You go to my head, Gene Ammons. And before that, Coleman Hawkins. If beautiful saxophone playing is a thing that you like, you'd be interested in the next two artists. First up, Perico Sambiat, who's a Spanish saxophonist, is coming to play in Belfast. It's a bit of a schlep up the road, but it's well worth going to see in David Little's American Bar sessions on Sunday the 20th. And if you're also interested in taking a bit of a trip down to Limerick, there's some great gigs happening there. One of which is the John Dunigan in Limerick. It's a quintet featuring Richie Buckley on saxophone. And he's also doing some other gigs, including one in Dublin with a quartet, also featuring Richie Buckley. So let's take the two together, Perico Sambiat and John Dunigan, back to back.

Yeah, John Dunigan, solo piano. He's the composer, the arranger, the band leader, and prolific, I think, is the way to describe him. He's released, I think, three quintet or sextet albums and a quartet album, and he's got another album coming out soon, and he's recording another album, and he writes and performs classical music and jazz and a little bit of kind of trad or folk influence in some of his work, and a force of nature. Before that, Perico Sambiat, who's playing, and as I said, John Dunigan and his band is playing in the Limerick Jazz Festival the weekend of 25th, 26th of September. I think he's playing on the 25th, and he's also playing other gigs, a few other gigs around Ireland. He's based in London, but is a regular visitor here. And then Perico Sambiat is playing on the 20th in Belfast, Sunday the 20th. Next up, speaking of great piano players, here's Hank Jones.

0: Yeah, exquisite piano playing. Hank Jones from a very significant piano family, Elvin Jones and Sam Jones, for example, as brothers. He also had a great career, and not only did he record solo and with lots of other bands, but he also did some beautiful gospel music. He did two albums with Charlie Hayden on bass. So a wonderful piano player. Rather than play a teeny weeny little track that's going to bring us to the three quarter mark here, I'm just going to give you some commercial announcements, and that is this is Jazz Time on 103.2 Dublin City FM. We are here every Sunday from midnight till about 2 a.m. on Monday morning. If you don't get to hear the show live, you can always listen to the archive streams, which you can find under my name is Dermot A. Rogers on Mixcloud, or you can go to hipradio.blogspot.com. 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The shows are available from around breakfast time on Monday morning. Breakfast to mid-morning on a Monday morning. So we're going to take a short break, and then we'll be back with the final quarter.
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2: Hey, I'm Erica here with your latest show business update on Dublin City FM. The autumn season is closing in, and the hit show The Great British Bake Off has confirmed its return to our screens in just a few weeks. The British television baking competition, where a group of talented bakers compete against each other in a series of rounds, will be returning this year with a new judging panel on Tuesday, the 22nd of September. Bake Off first aired back in 2010, presented by the judging panel of Paul and Mary Berry, until the show moved from BBC to Channel 4 in 2017. And on Monday, Liam and Noel Gallagher's children hit the London red carpet for the premiere of the new Oasis documentary, wrapping their arms around each other. The documentary, Oasis Don't Look Back in Anger, follows the English rock band's split and reconciliation, featuring scenes of them on their iconic reunion tour, which took place last year. The documentary feature was directed by Will Lovelace and Dylan Southern and written by Stephen Knight, showing moments during rehearsals, backstage and onstage footage of their reunion tour, and how the band captured the world in the 90s with hits like Wonderwall and Roll With It. Lastly, images of Charlie XCX bringing Brat to Glastonbury and of Oasis' reunion tour are part of the nominees at this year's Abbey Road Music Photography Awards. These awards, which sift through more than 24,500 submissions from 42 different countries, release their shortlist of the 40 finalists across 8 categories, with the likes of Fontaine CC, Tame Impala, Kendrick Lamar and Stomper also featuring in the shots. All of the finalists' photographs will be on display in the Lead Tunnel at Entertainment Complex, Outernet, London, from the 8th to the 14th of September. That's your latest showbiz news update from me, Erica Elliott, on 103.2 Dublin City FM.
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7: The sound of the city.

Yeah, that's Tommy Flanagan and his version of Giant Steps. Tommy Flanagan allegedly didn't quite nail nail the form in the original recording on the John Coltrane Giant Steps record. Something that has kind of stuck with him, like chewing gum stuck on a shoe, I guess, for a long time. Doesn't take away from what a magnificent piano player he was. And I guess anyone who was drafted into that session without very much time for preparation might have had some challenges. That's my view. Anyway, welcome to the final quarter of this week's Jazz Time. We played a track with Diane Reeves and Branford Marsalis earlier on, from an album, forthcoming album called Dedicated to You, which is based around the Beautiful Ballads album that John Coltrane did with Johnny Harton, kind of that style. So let's go back to the original John Coltrane with Johnny Hartman, and very appropriately, Autumn Serenade.

Yeah, we played a couple of Cassandra Wilson tracks at the very start to mark her tragic passing about 10 days ago, a week or 10 days ago. So we're going to take one more before the end of the show. That one's from her Traveling Miles album. And of course, that is her version of Someday My Prince Will Come. Before that, John Coltrane and Johnny Hartman and Autumn Serenade. Next up, there's so many tracks I could have played from Cassandra, but given the circumstances, I decided to play this. This is her version of St. James Infirmary.

That is Lou Stewart and John Wadham. Lou Stewart on guitar, John Wadham on drums, recorded in 1978. It's from John Wadham's album, the only album under his own name, called Drums and Friends, originally recorded in 78 and released on LP and later released on cassette and CD. And it has now been extended, remixed and remastered by Livia Records, and it's available now on CD and download, featuring a lot of the same artwork and a couple of extra tracks. That essentially, the original album came in kind of two parts. There was the part with John Wadham, Brian Dunning on flute, and Frank Hess on bass, and then on one side, and then on the other, it was Lou

rest of this week. So, just to remind you, this is Jazz Time 103.2 Dublin City FM. My name is Dermot Rogers. I'm here every Sunday from midnight for 2 hours, bringing you the best in jazz, new and older releases, local and international, all different styles. 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
2: Investigative journalist Joe Sexton looks into a 2002 double homicide case in Kansas after receiving thousands of emails from a woman who was convinced that Diana Chandler, the woman accused of killing her ex-husband and his girlfriend, did not commit the crime and devote their lives to fighting for Chandler's innocence. 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
12: Now they will know why they are afraid of the dark. 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

time, the Apollo Theater would become an institution as a showcase for every up-and-coming as well as established black act, and would be the first place the Rolling Stones wanted to see when they came to America. A couple of blocks down, Mitten's Playhouse was where Kenny Clarke and Thelonious Monk would change jazz. Over a couple of blocks, Oney Madden decided he wanted Duke Ellington to be the new house band in his cotton club. So he sent Yankee Schwartz to negotiate with the owner of the Gibson Standard Theater in Philadelphia to let Duke out of his contract. Yankee told him, be big. Be big or be dead. Downtown Greenwich Village, west and east would be the home to the avant-garde writers, musicians, poets, and artists ever since 1917, when Dada's painter Marcel Duchamp and radical writer John Reed declared Washington Square Park the new and separate city of the new Bohemia. It is to the Village a young Bob Dylan would come and be told they don't need any hillbillies, they need folk singers, but get a friendlier greeting from Mike Porco at Gertie's Folk City and the Gaslight, where he'd write A Hard Rain's Gonna Fall upstairs on Wavy Gravy's typewriter. Cafe Bazaar is where the Velvet Underground would have a 5-month residency in 1965, 6 nights a week, 4 sets a night, until Andy Warhol suggested they come with him to film festivals, where instead of showing movies, he would show them. Linda Keith would drag Chaz Chandler, the bass player of the Animals, to the Café Wa to see her boyfriend Jimmy James. He'd take him to England and change his name to Jimi Hendrix. The Garrick Theater above the Café Agogo would be the residency of Frank Zappa's Mothers of Invention, who would promote themselves as a hateful, repugnant waste of $3. The Mercer Arts Center's Oscar Wilde room at the Broadway Central Hotel would tolerate the New York Dolls until the walls caved in. Heading east a little bit, the Bottom Line showcased everybody after Bill Graham closed the Fillmore East. Jerry Brandt would introduce Sly and the Family Stone at his new club, the Electric Circus. Ex-Marine Sergeant Hilly Kristal would open country bluegrass blues and other music for uplifting gormandizers, later remembered by its initials, CBGBs. And Beatles promoter Sid Bernstein would drag future super agent Frank Barcelona to see some funny-looking new kid his friend Judy Garland recommended. Frank would feel sorry for Barbra Streisand. What a voice, but you'd never make it with that nose. Meanwhile, Allen Ginsberg, Jack Kerouac, and William Burroughs would hang around the Village influencing everybody, including Bob Dylan, who would then influence everybody all over again. Especially the Beatles, who Al Aronowitz introduced him to, after introducing him to Allen Ginsberg, who Bob would call the king without a kingdom. Curtis Mayfield would cut a live album at the Bitter End, and the Night Owl would book the Lovin' Spoonful and the Blues Magoos. Moving uptown, Mickey Ruskin's Max's Kansas City would be the hangout from the mid-60s for 10 years. And why not? Who else would book Bruce Springsteen and Bob Marley on the same bill? Not Frank Costello, I'll tell you that, who ran the Copacabana Club. Behind the scenes, of course. Between the Brill Building at 1619 Broadway and 1650 Broadway, where Al Don Publishing lived, a very high percentage of the very cool songs of the early 60s would be written by Lieber and Stoller, Goffin and King, Barry and Greenwich, Mann and Weill, Palmas and Schumann, and more. Ed Sullivan would own Sunday Night Television until The Sopranos would come along 40 years later. Dizzy Gillespie would not be content having helped invent bebop. He would also help invent salsa and world music by adding Cuban rhythms and African chants to his form of jazz on 52nd Street. Joey D and the Starlighters, including several future rascals, would give the biggest dance craze in history a home at the Peppermint Lounge. And Charlie Parker would die at the Stanhope Hotel while watching the Dorsey Brothers' weekly variety program called Stage Show, March 12, 1955. Elvis Presley's TV debut. Welcome to New York City.

Neighborhood snake. You don't want to be walking from the Bowery to 42nd Street at night. I've been driving a cab here for 30 years, and I'm telling you, you don't walk around here at night. Yes, sir. It'll kill you, strip you in 10 seconds flat. Usually, I'm not down around here myself, but I wanted to catch that show.

0: Welcome to the Underground Garage. Once in a while, our dream world where we celebrate our own version of what is and what could be gets interrupted by reality, so we include it in our trip. Every year around this time, we get a little more contemplative than usual. Our show will be a reflection of and a tribute to New York City, with our five content breaks before each set being various writers talking about the city. And the music of the show, except for a few newer things, will either be about New York or by New Yorkers. We started the show with the Tough Darts, a CBGB group, and that club will be referred to throughout the show, it having played an enormously important role in not only New York City, but the history of rock and roll. All for the Love of Rock and Roll was with original Tough Darts lead singer Robert Gordon, produced by Bobby Clearmountain and Tony Bon Jovi from 1976, the band's only album with that particular track recorded live at CBGB's. The Velvet Underground, Sweet Jane, written by Lou Reed, Lou out of Long Island. Up to the Bronx for the Blues Magoos, Ain't Got Nothing Yet, a classic garage nugget from Psychedelic Lollipop, 1966. We stayed in the Bronx for the Dictators, coming all the way downtown for Avenue A, written by the legendary Andy Chernoff.
1: State of the art, Jesse Malin. The album is Sad and Beautiful World. Jesse wrote it with Rob Flores, Derek Cruz, and Jeff Sanoff producing. Get it from wickedcoolrecords.com.
0: And Freddie Boom Boom Cannon's celebration of Palisades Park, written by the very cool Chuck Barris, as we celebrate New York City this weekend. It's our New York City serenade.
2: 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New York, New York.

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2: Hiya, I'm Meg, and this is Loving and Listening Live, your go-to guide to the hottest live concerts in Dublin. This one is filled with some old-school singing in the shower hits. Definitely a throwback week. Let's hear what I'm yapping about. He's got an MBE, a Grammy, and so, so many good hits. If you can't tell already, it's Billy Ocean. With Caribbean Queen and Red Light Spells Danger, I could spend all day naming them and definitely listening to them. Playing National Stadium, September 16th. Followed by the international pop icon herself, Anastasia. This year marks 25 years since the release of her iconic debut album, Not That Kind, so we know it's going to be a blast. Anastasia is playing the Three Olympia September 15th and 18th. Hold up, there's new kids in town, it's Good Kids, a five-piece Toronto rock band blending J-rock riffs, indie rock and punk rock. I've got a feeling that their music will be known for generations, playing in the Three Olympia on September 19th. Finishing up with the only female artist to win the Eurovision twice, it is Loreen. And with tracks like Euphoria and Tattoo, it's no shocker. I still catch myself singing them. Now it's your chance to hear them live, playing in the National Stadium September 22nd. Such gorgeous, gorgeous gigs. Let me know which one you're going to. I'm Meg, and that was Loving and Listening Live.
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0: Welcome back to the Underground Garage tribute to New York City. Here's Sean Penn reading from Bob Dylan's Chronicles, Volume 1.
1: The big car came to a full stop on the other side and let me out. I slammed the door shut behind me, waved goodbye, stepped out onto the hard snow. The biting wind hit me in the face. At last I was here, in New York City. A city like a web too intricate to understand, and I wasn't going to try. I was there to find singers, the ones I'd heard on record. Dave Van Ronk, Peggy Seeger, Ed McCurdy, Brownie McGee and Sonny Terry, Josh White, the new Lost City Ramblers, Reverend Gary Davis, and a bunch of others. Most of all, to find Woody Guthrie. New York City, the city that would come to shape my destiny. Modern Gomorrah. I was at the initiation point of square one, but in no sense a neophyte. When I arrived, it was dead-on winter. The cold was brutal and every artery of the city was snow-packed. But I'd started out from the frost-bitten North Country, a little corner of the earth where the dark frozen woods and icy roads didn't faze me. I didn't know a single soul in this dark freezing metropolis, but that was all about to change, and quick. The Café Wa was a club on McDougal Street in the heart of Greenwich Village. The place was a subterranean cavern, liquorless, ill-lit, low-ceiling, like a wide dining hall with chairs and tables. Opened at noon, closed at 4 a.m. Somebody had told me to go there and ask for a singer named Freddie Neal who ran the daytime show. I found the place and was told that Freddie was downstairs in the basement where the coats and hats were checked, and that's where I met him. Neal was the MC of the room and the maestro in charge of all entertainers. He couldn't have been nicer. He asked me what I did and I told him I sang, played guitar and harmonica. He asked me to play something. After about a minute, he said I could play harmonica with him during his sets. I was ecstatic. At least it was a place to stay out of the cold. This was good. Fred played for about 20 minutes and then introduced all the rest of the acts. Then came back up to play whenever he felt like it, whenever the joint was packed. The acts were disjointed, awkward, and seemed to have come from the Ted Mack Amateur Hour, a popular TV show. The audience was mostly collegiate types, suburbanites, lunch hour secretaries, sailors, and tourists. Everybody performed from 10 to 15 minutes. Fred would play for however long he felt, however long the inspiration would last. At about 8 o'clock at night, the whole daytime menagerie would come to a halt, and then the professional show would begin. Comedians like Richard Pryor, Woody Allen, Joan Rivers, Lenny Bruce, and commercial folk singing groups like The Journeymen would command the stage. Everyone who had been there during the day would pack up. One of the guys who played in the afternoons was the falsetto-speaking Tiny Tim. He played ukulele and sang like a girl, old standard songs from the 20s. Fred was the man down here, though. The main attraction, and his name was on the marquee. He played a big dreadnought guitar, a lot of percussion in his playing, piercing, driving rhythm, a one-man band, a kick-in-the-head singing voice. He was very much like me, polite but not overly friendly. Gave me pocket change at the end of the day, said, "Here, so you'll keep out of trouble."

Out of the Wild West, leaving the towns I love the best. 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People going down to the ground, buildings going up to the sky.

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I froze right to the bone. New York Times said it was the coldest winter in 17 years. I didn't feel so cold then. I swung on to my old guitar, grabbed hold of a subway car. After rocking, reeling, rolling, ride, I landed up on the downtown side.

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0: Well, got a harmonica job, begun to play, blowing my lungs out for a dollar a day. 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In a bigger place, bigger money too. 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Pulled my cap down over my eyes and headed out for the western skies. So long, New York. Howdy, East Orange.
1: Who jumped off the Brooklyn Bridge and walked away unknown and forgotten into the ghostly days of Chinatown soup, alleyways, and fire trucks, not even one free beer. Who sang out of their windows in despair, fell out of the subway, jumped in the filthy Passaic, leaped on Negroes, cried all over the street, danced on broken wine glasses barefoot, smashed phonograph records of nostalgic 1930s European German jazz, finished the whiskey and threw up, groaning into the bloody toilet, moans in their ears and the blast of colossal steel.

0: What's symmetrical digits? 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
1: Quick on the trigger.
0: Yes. May I?
1: Help yourself.
0: Would you object if I avail myself of a second helping?
1: Oh. 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

0: We started that set with Sean Penn reading from Bob Dylan's fantastic book, Chronicles Volume 1. If you haven't got Marty Scorsese's No Direction Home, you must get it. A fantastic documentary about Bob. We played something from Bob's first record, Talkin' New York, which started a tradition of Mr. Dylan putting comedy right alongside tragedy and maintaining that balance to this day. Jimi Hendrix would spend quite a bit of time in Greenwich Village, the Café Wa, where his studio on 8th Street would be named after his third album, Electric Ladyland. Crosstown Traffic is from that absolute classic album. The Jimi Hendrix Experience, including Noel Redding on bass and Mitch Mitchell on drums.
1: 4th of July, Steve Conte co-produced it with Andrew Hollander and Andy Partridge, and wrote it with Andy Partridge. 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
0: Over to Brooklyn for the Jive 5 and some classic doo-wop, My True Story, written by lead singer Eugene Pitt and Oscar Walter. And back to the Village for the Waldos, the Continental Club this time, instead of Seabees. Crybaby from Rent Party, written and sung by Tony Coiro, who we've unfortunately lost, but Walter Lohr and the Waldos continue to do fantastic live shows. Rent Party produced by Andy Chernoff. It's our New York Serenade. Come on back.

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2: Hey there, Dublin, it's Michael O'Kane. It's the 14th of September and this will happen on this day in music. Personal favourite of mine on this day in 2008, Kings of Leon began a 3-week run at top of the UK pop charts with their breakthrough single, Sex on Fire. The single, which also saw a band become a household name overnight, also reached number one in the Billboard Modern Hot Rock Tracks chart. Rewind all the way back to 1955 when Little Richard debuted with his single, Tutti Frutti. And last but certainly not least, on this day in 1979, the film Quadrophrenia premiered at Toronto Film Festival in 1979. While the film was loosely based off the Who opera of the same name, it was not indeed a musical, instead directed by Frans Rodham, and starring Phil Davis, Ray Winstone, and guest starring Sting. If you or someone you know is celebrating their birthday today, you share with pop star Amy Winehouse, who debuted with Frank in 2003, hitting critical and commercial success internationally. Winehouse was born on this day in 1983. I've been Michael O'Kane, and that's what happened on this day in music.
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Pete Hamill on Ebbets Field. Nobody we knew owned a car, so we went there on foot from where I lived, walking across the hills and meadows of Prospect Park. By the time we reached Flatbush Avenue, there was a convergence of all the tribes of Brooklyn. The Jews and the Irish and the Italians, immigrants and their American children. Old-timers who had moved from the waterfront neighborhoods to the higher slopes to be near the great ballpark. Tough, lean men who had survived Iwo Jima and Anzio and the Herchin Forest, places where they had lost the hyphenated prefixes of origin and had become Americans. And of course, all those black Americans, including men with gray hair who had waited for far too many decades to see Jack Roosevelt Robinson walk on big league grass. All of us were going to Ebbets Field. In memory, encoded in all those unreliable images printed upon me as a boy, the place was huge. It was, in fact, the largest structure I had ever entered, larger than any church, larger than any movie house. I know now that it was sneered at as a bandbox, but if you were 11, and you were sitting in those center field stands, and Terry Moore of the Cardinals was directly below you, and home plate seemed a mile away, it was huge. It was also beautiful. As kids, we used free tickets from the Police Athletic League to get in, or brought one of our friends who had been crippled by polio and played on the sympathies of the special cops, who always let us in, with a growl and a wink. Then we climbed dark ramps higher and higher, climbing to the distant reaches and the cheapest seats in the ballpark. Finally, we were at the top level, walked through a gate out of the darkness, and there before us was the field. No grass has ever been greener. Each time I went back to Ebbets Field and made that climb and saw that field, my skin pebbled once more at the sight of all that beauty. There was no television then, so we knew the Dodgers and Ebbets Field from stories and photographs in the Daily News and the voice of Red Barber on the radio. Most of us imagined the Dodgers before we ever saw them. But nothing in newspapers or radio ever matched the experience of being there. The smell of the hot dogs, the signs along the walls, the barking of beer hawkers and thick Brooklynese. Get your cold one now, here they are, cold as the North Pole. The music of the Brooklyn Symphony, the shouting and argument, dismay and joy in the stands. Everyone was joined in the rough democracy of the upper deck. The great accomplishment of Robinson in 1947 was not so much that he integrated baseball, but that he integrated those stands, which is to say he started integrating his country, our country. And so when Robinson jittered off second base, upsetting the enemy pitcher, the number 42 sending

Robinson was their engine, driven by his passion, the way 40 years later the Chicago Bulls will be driven by Michael Jordan. They fought for every victory. They did not shrug away a loss and call their agents. Most of them had no agents. Most of them even lived in Brooklyn. Gil Hodges had a small house on a good street about 8 blocks from the tenement where I lived. The great ones stayed with the team year after year. We knew them. We celebrated their great victories and plunged into gloom with their defeats. We thought we would have them forever, and that when they got old, they would come back to Ebbets Field on Old Timers Day, and we'd see the Dukes slash one off the concave wall in right field, or Robinson walk to bat in his pigeon-toed way and dare the pitcher to throw at his head. We would have our children with us. We would tell them the tale of that great team, those boys of summer. None of that ever happened, and we should have known it, even as boys. The last game was played in 1957, and then they were gone. For some people, the departure was an immense wound, a betrayal, a rejection. Walter O'Malley, the Dodger owner, had played with our emotions, made fools of us, and some people never forgave him. I didn't go to another Major League Baseball game for 12 years. My father, an Irish immigrant made into an American by baseball, lived another 28 years. And never entered a single ballpark. Within a year after the Dodgers land to Los Angeles, Ebbets Field was smashed into rubble. From the rubble would rise a project called Ebbets Field Houses. Years later, I went out there for a look, and there was a sign on the wall beside the front door. "No ball playing allowed," it said.

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I think of us that way sometimes, and I live here.

0: started that set with the Brooklyn Dodgers and Brooklyn's own Garland Jeffries. Wild in the Streets, from his first album, 1973.
1: The day the earth stood still, seems like only yesterday. From Willie Nile, he wrote and produced it with Stuart Lerman. Get it from willienile.com.
0: From James Monroe High School in the Bronx came the Chiffons, I Have a Boyfriend. One of their coolest, from 1963, written by Ellie Greenwich and Jeff Barry. Judy Craig on the lead vocal.
1: Every picture tells a horror story. Mark Ribbler, his new one is on the way and it's going to be a doozy. Yeah, the album will be Armageddon, coming in November. Written, arranged, and produced by Mark and myself. And you can get it from wickedcoolrecords.com.
0: And back to CBGB's for the Patti Smith Group, where they first got noticed. Pumping My Heart was from their second album, Radio Ethiopia, dedicated to Arthur Rimbaud and Constantine Brancusi, and produced by Jack Douglas. We'll be back with our coolest song in the world this week.

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Alex Warren has dropped his new album, Wild Child. Endearing, emotionally charged, and remarkably honest, this is a pop record about surviving the past while learning how to embrace

Becky Hill is back with her new song with Sunny Fedora called Say Something. Becky Hill delivers us one last final summer dance banger with this vibey track.

0: And finally, the king of Irish R&B, Femi, is back with his new track with Rick Nasty called Take a Trip. This song features Femi's classic smooth vocals as well as Rick Nasty's trippy guitars. 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

Our coolest song in the world this week comes from the tribute album to Jesse Malin. Please welcome back to the Underground Garage stage, Prima Donna.

There is a view that jazz is evil because it comes from evil people, but actually, the greatest priest on 52nd Street and on the streets in New York City were the musicians. They were doing the greatest healing work.

0: We started that set with our coolest song in the world this week, Everybody Wants to Rock and Roll, from Prima Donna. The album is Friends of Jesse Malin, I Would Do It For You, Volume 1. It's an excellent album. The band's doing stuff that Jesse Malin has written. Lyle Heisen produced this track. The song goes back, I am told, to Jesse writing this thing when he's 12 years old. Very cool, very early, and of course still is. Prima Donna is Kevin Preston, David S. Field, Aaron Minton, and Lights Out Levine. Get it from jessemalin.com. Our coolest song in the world this week, Everybody Wants to Rock and Roll, from Prima Donna.
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0: New York Tramp, from the Midnight Callers, out of New York City. 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
0: This

from Forced Entries, The Downtown Diaries. There was a benefit for Timothy Leary tonight at the Cafe Agogo in the Village. Poets, musicians, theater people all giving their time to raise legal fees for one of the man's many misunderstandings with the law. They asked me to read, but I said later. There's always been something mildly abhorrent about that guy. There's a lot to do with that condescending, salacious smile. It's like an advertising executive leering over some bunny at the Playboy Club. He's always seemed to put so much energy into contempt, fueled by a spite that is positively radiant. Allen Ginsberg reads a truly lovely poem written on acid, Whale's Visitation. Even the uptowners still seething with umbrage listen intently. I don't know where Ginsberg goes when he reads, but he takes you with him. Then a surprise to make my evening. Onto the stage, grinning sheepishly, as is his way, steps Phil Oakes, guitar in hand. He hasn't performed in a while and he seems nervous and tentative. I scan the room. If these people do not cut the cocktail chatter scene, I'm not going to silence them with a polite finger to my lips, but with something more in the line of a baseball bat. Jim Carroll, from Forced Entries, The Downtown Diaries.

0: is your nationality?
1: I'm a drunkard.
0: And that makes Rick a citizen of the world.
1: I was born in New York City, if that'll help you any.
0: I understand that you came here from Paris at the time of the occupation.
1: There seems to be no secret about that.
0: Are you one of those people who cannot imagine the Germans and their beloved Paris?
1: Not particularly my beloved Paris.
2: Can you imagine us in London?
1: When you get there, ask me.
0: Diplomatist. How about New York?
1: Well, there are certain sections of New York, Major, that I wouldn't advise you to try to invade.

Yo, this is Neon, king of the New York street songs, and you're with Little Steven in the Underground Garage. Hey, Stevie, how about a little Bronx soul?

0: The news. We started that set with Jim Carroll. Differing Touch can now be found on the collection World Without Gravity from Rhino.com. Yeah, yeah, from the Ramones, the band born at CBGB's, which by itself should earn its historical landmark status. Yeah, yeah, it was a demo, but it's available as a bonus track on the re-release of their fourth album, Road to Ruin, written by Joey Ramone and produced by Tommy Ramone and Ed Giant Stasium. With all due respect to Christopher Walken, Dion was, is now, and always shall be king of the New York streets. Dion out of the Bronx, of course. The album was called Yo Frankie, 1989, produced by Dave Edmonds. And we ended our tribute to New York City with an amazing classic track from Bruce Springsteen's Born to Run collection. Bruce, Roy Bittan, Randy Brecker, and Richard Davis coming together for a film noir magical masterpiece, meeting across the river, embodying everything that needs to be said by those of us gazing across the river, wanting to be part of it. The lights, the crowds, the action, the history of New York City.
1: Now I have to face stupid reality again.
2: We want to thank the Hard Rock Cafes, hotels, casinos, and the Seminole coolest Indian tribe ever for being our sponsor from day one. And I want to thank all of the Hard Rock employees around the world as we stop in and do our DJ thing when we're on the road. Nicest people in the world, in addition to the best food. And someday will be a rock and roll circuit. I'm never going to give up on that. We want to thank Premier Networks, our new syndicator, Julie Talbot, Rick Bucchietti, Tanya Juhasz, and Corey Neal. Forgive the pronunciation. I'll get it right eventually. And if you're in need of any guitars or amps or tambourines, go see Andy Babuke. I want to thank our... Is Intrepid the word? Or is that an aircraft carrier? Dennis Mortensen, who puts the show together every week in spite of the odds. Go to undergroundgarage.com if you've missed any of our last 750 shows. And Facebook and Twitter and at Stevie Van Zandt. You can talk to me personally. And thank you, Alan Freed. We'll see you all next week.
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7: 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Nothing so dismal as when the crowds have gone. The empty theater's darkened. For some, this is the end of the world. Others head east for that blazing canyon of light, Broadway, where the show never closes.
8: That's entertainment. That's entertainment.

0: Hello, hello, I'm Meg, and this is Loving and Listening Live, your go-to guide to the hottest live concerts in Dublin. The final three gigs of the month. Who is playing, and are they Irish? Let's find out. We are starting with Joe Jackson, an artist that always changes genres, so he decided to create his own. You can find him under Biocoastal Latin Jazz Funk Rock. His own mainstream music. And for a man who can't decide his style and creates his own, I cannot wait to see what he plays live. Playing the Three Olympia on September 27th. Followed by Black on his global 10 Years of Black tour, celebrating a decade of music and the release of his new album, Love is the New Gangsta. Promising an experience spanning his full career evolution from Free Black to his latest critically acclaimed work. Playing Three Olympia, September 29th. Ending September with the Tumbling Paddies, a trad pop band from County Fermanagh that's been slowly taking over the Irish music scene for 4 years now. The band has already won awards across countries, sold out gigs, and will only grow even bigger. Playing Three Olympia, 30th of September. Now, this was a mix of genres, with Joe Jackson definitely adding to it, and I'm sure there's something for everyone. I'm Meg, that was Loving and Listening Live.
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Martin Goggin here along with Danny Duggan spinning Soul until 7. You just heard Soul legend Benny King, We Got Love. An album only track next, and some words of wisdom from the Futures, Do Unto Others.

Al Hudson, We Must Make It Happen. Some Teddy Pendergrass now. Going out to Sharon in Chicago, a huge Teddy P fan. The more I get, the more I want.

Lovely driving beat from Charles Mintz, Running Back. 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A track going down to Tom and Sam in Sydney. Keep listening to Soul Seeker, lads. Dennis Taylor, Smile.

0: It's stepper time, and another request, this one from my good friend Kirk in Chicago, one of Tyrone Davis's biggest fans, and a friend of Paul Richmond, the platinum-selling songwriter.
1: My name is Paul Richmond. I wrote the hit songs Shining Star by the Manhattans and In the Mood by Tyrone Davis. 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

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Short break coming up, but stay tuned. Danny has even more great soul until 7 o'clock. Last one for me for tonight, Al Green, Love in Motion.

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1: Investigative journalist Joe Sexton looks into a 2002 double homicide case in Kansas after receiving thousands of emails from a woman who was convinced that Diana Chandler, the woman accused of killing her ex-husband and his girlfriend, did not commit the crime and devote their lives to fighting for Chandler's innocence. You can watch this on Now TV September 9th. 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

away, and just then Luther Vandross, I Won't Let You Do That To Me. This lady's 57 now, but she's always carried the name of First Daughter of Soul, because she's the firstborn of the great Donny Hathaway. Layla Hathaway doing a Family Affair cover from Sly Stone back in

0: Texas Drawl on the Philadelphia label there with Archie Bell and the Drells. 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Time to chill out a little bit with Larry Saunders. Three Strikes on Me.
1: I was raised in Alabama in a city called Mobile. 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

8 Soul Club weekend of last week, and we're getting about in London, and I'm a bit jaded this week, but I'll be fighting fit again next week when Martin and Danny come on here again on 103.2 Dublin City FM for another edition of Soul Seeker. 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
5: 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This is a good one, a mix of Disney throwbacks, angelic voices, and gig marathons with incredible guests. Let's see what's happening. All the 90s kids will know this one. It's not Lizzie, it's Hilary Duff on her Lucky For Me tour. From Beat of My Heart to Fly and What Dreams Are Made Of, she is still my Disney queen. Playing 3 Arena, September 6th. Followed by one of the UK's most impressive vocal talents, Freya Ridings. Trust me on this one, her voice is angelic and her songs will have you shed a tear or a few. Playing 3 Olympia on September 7th. Finishing with Westlife, who seem to be on a bit of a gig marathon, celebrating their 25th anniversary with a world tour. Congrats, lads. They're playing in the 3 Arena 10th, 11th, 12th, 15th and 16th with Garen Noon. The 18th, 19th, 20th and 22nd with Aslan. And finally, 23rd, 24th, 25th and 26th with Bird. I told you this would be a good one. And guess what? There is way more where that came from. I'm Meg, and that was Loving and Listening Live. 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

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My name is Carrie McMullen. You're listening to Community Chats on 103.2 Dublin City FM. This is the show where we delve into the communities of Dublin, some you might be familiar with, some

0: 1995. These stories are catalogued alongside photographs in the hopes that they can be used by future generations, researchers and the general public. As part of the Dublin Festival of History, Dr. Tomás McConmara will be presenting a talk titled Voices of the Port, Oral History and the Dublin Port Memory Project at the substation at Dublin Port on the 3rd of October from 2pm to 5pm. This discussion will provide an in-depth look at the project, exploring its significance and broader implications for oral history practice in Ireland. Dr. Tomás McConmara joins us on the line now. Hi, Tomás. Welcome to the show.
1: Thank you very much, Carrie.
0: It's lovely to have you on, and you are joining me to talk about a project that's ongoing. It's called the Dublin Port Memory Project, and actually coming up soon as part of the Dublin Festival of History, you're going to have an event taking place called Voices of the Port, and that's on the 3rd of October, and it's going to be at the substation at Dublin Port, which is going to be a great opportunity for people to kind of get a glimpse as to what the project's all about and where you are at with it. But it's lovely to have you on to chat about it now. So the project itself, it's looking at the voices and the stories of people who would have worked in the port, or maybe even family members of people who worked in the port. So maybe, Tomás, could you just bring us back to the start of the project and tell us a little bit about, you know, why was it created and what's the project all about?
1: Yeah, absolutely, Carrie. And listen, thanks a million. We're delighted to kind of be publicly speaking about the project, because we've been working away on this project since 2019 when Lara Joy, who is the Port Heritage Director, commissioned McConmara Heritage to begin this project. And we've been working in oral history for years, and we see its application in so many different areas of memory and social history. But we were really excited when Dublin Port contacted us, because we do feel it's such a massive institution, we were aware of that. But at the same time, it's only really when we got into the project and started speaking to the various different former employees and people who had an insight into the port, really see, you know, its significance, obviously for Dublin, but for the country as well. That's one of the key insights that, you know, many of the people we've spoken to were anxious to make sure that was kind of communicated. Many people in Dublin will be somewhat aware of the port. But I think outside of Dublin, unless you have some economic connection to it, then you're not aware of how much work goes on in there and the depth of history that's associated with it. And I guess in some sense, many people, when they think of the port, think of the dockers. And that's absolutely right and correct. And they are included in this project. But key to our approach is to broaden out that narrative, the voices of, be they administrative workers, engineers, electricians, you know, up as far as the, you know, former CEOs of Dublin Port as well, and people who were involved in strategic and so on. So the project since 2019 has been, you know, gradually building up the number of oral history interviews each year, and through the voices of those people who have worked in the various different aspects of the port. And associated with it, as you say, there have been some family members who have spoken to us as well about people who have passed on. And, you know, we were down a little bit by COVID-19, of course, but we're pretty much building up momentum over the last couple of years. And, you know, opportunities like this on Dublin City Radio, as well as the Dublin Festival of History, are really important to us now, because, you know, we've been almost quietly working away for a number of years, but we're anxious to showcase and share the material. And that's something, you know, Dublin Port and the Heritage Directorate and archivist in there, Marta Lopez, are also very keen to do.
0: It really is a fantastic project. And, you know, oral history, it's really one of those things, you know, it's so different from written history, you know, documents, which, you know, sometimes you find you're trawling through, and it's more interesting, I think, to hear it straight from the mouth of someone who, you know, was alive during that time. And we're lucky that, you know, if we do get the opportunities like you have had to speak to people who would have memories of the time periods that you're looking at. So as you said, like, you've been speaking to port workers and the dockers, as you said, but also importantly, like the broader local community. So from, you know, who you've spoken to so far, have you kind of

0: gotten a different understanding or more shaped understanding of the history of this area of Dublin at the time.
1: Certainly, and I think that's kind of a follow-on from the ancient and oral history, as you really, you know, put it really well, Carrie, that it does take you much closer to the lived experience of whatever subject you're exploring. So in the context of Dublin Port, we've spoken to people, as I said, who have worked in various different aspects of it, and many of them for their entire lifetime. And in many cases, the people we've spoken to, their parents or their father might have, you know, worked there as well. But you had, you know, multi-generation experiences as well. And the oral tradition comes, you know, to people who were there before them, comes to us as well. And that all builds, you know, a really, really comprehensive telling of the story of Dublin Port. For us as oral historians, and I mean, most of our consultancy is focused fairly largely on oral history, and it's my own background. So, like, I've seen that in multiple different contexts where you go into an area that you mightn't be that familiar with, and you really get a deep insight very, very quickly into the nature of that particular subject. And in the context of Dublin Port, the more we in time, you know, build the capacity to share the material we've collected and make it available to the public, then the public will get that access and that insight into what Dublin Port is all about and all of the different dimensions of it. And, you know, the first person, Carrie, that we interviewed was a man called Joseph Huns. And Joseph has passed away for a number of years now. And we interviewed him a number of times. But Joseph had worked during the Second World War here in Ireland. He had worked in the port during those years, and he was an electrician. He recalled being brought out to Italian boats filled with Italian soldiers, but were actually interned in the port by the Irish state, as had to be the case because of Ireland's neutrality at the time. But he was going out there to service the boats and to ensure that electricity was still working and so on, and seeing these Italian soldiers and sailors that, you know, were interned for a period of time. And he was kind of laugh about it because he said they were actually delighted because they were getting fed by the Irish state because they drifted into the Irish waters. And that's something I, as a historian myself, I had no aware of at all. You know, read about that and could become aware of it. But to actually hear somebody who got into a boat, you know, at the port, went out to these Italian ships, went in, met the people, got to know them, that's just one example of many insights that we've been able to capture over the last number of years.
0: Oh, that's really brilliant. And, you know, to think, like, unfortunately now he's passed away, but you were able to get his story and document it. And to think then, like, his voice, because that's the beauty of it, you know, you'll hear his voice. So even though, you know, eventually, as, like, people will pass away, the fact is that you've captured their telling the story. And as you said, it does make it much more of a personal experience learning the history of it. So, like, there's so many people who would have had connections to Dublin Port, as I said, like when you look at the generational ties as well, there's such a broad range. So, Tomás, what was your process of finding, you know, who to talk to, where to find them, how to contact them, all that? You know, what was the process that you used for finding all these different people?
1: Sure, yeah, and you know, it's similar to a lot of projects that we work on. Like the director of the Port Heritage Director deserves great credit. I mean, he's a great historian himself, and you know, he was really leading this project from the start. And he, of course, through his office, was able to reach out to former staff members and Marta Lopez, the archivist, similarly as well. So initially, we were able to use the internal network of contacts within Dublin Port for former employees. And that was fantastic. But it, as always is the case, when you interview one person, whoever they are, they will inevitably have other contacts and they'll be able to say, well, do you know who you should talk to? Oh, my friend worked there for years. And some of the most powerful interviews and interviewees that we encounter would be through that sort of informal network. And, you know, often it's the case people we end up interviewing are sometimes living very quiet lives, and they're not often approached, many of them, to be interviewed or, you know, to offer their voice or their testimony. And when you do, it can be a great validation for them. It can be a great experience for them, you know, just to be recognized and to be acknowledged. First of all, by Dublin Port itself, their former employers, but also then by, you know, the curious community of oral historians, and to try and validated in that way that their memory, their experience has great value, and it does. So the informal network was really, really helpful. That and people are so helpful as well. When we interview people, they recognize it's a very, well, we approach it anyway, at least, in a very comfortable way that allows them to tell their story in comfort. And they immediately realize that, you know, there's lots of other people who'd be able to contribute to that. And they form the connections for us. And, you know, then through Dublin Port, we reach out to them and, you know, we build and build and build. And yeah, we've met some amazing people, you know, as I said, often people who may have never been interviewed before. Some have, and some are very experienced in this regard. But many of the people we've interviewed have never been interviewed before. So it can be, we're very conscious of that it can be a really important experience for them, you know, that somebody's coming to their house to sit down in front of them, to press record and to invite them to tell their story.
0: Yeah, and it's brilliant, like, the fact that those people are getting, you know, the opportunity and the encouragement because, you know, because they haven't done interviews before, their stories haven't previously been captured, there's not going to be another media piece from the past about them. So it is fantastic that they're getting that opportunity now, and their stories are obviously very, very interesting. So the process, as you said there, you went and, you know, sometimes multiple times spoke to these different individuals and you did a recording of them. And then I think if I'm right in saying, you were also able to actually get your hands on some photographs as well from those times that they were talking about. So with the recordings and the documents through the photographs, you know, what is the finished product of each of these interviews, including all this material, going to look like?
1: Sure. Well, I suppose our approach is in the main, you know, long form ethnographic style audio recordings. We don't tend to do video recordings. So we do, we have that capacity, and on occasions we do. But in the main, we work through those, the audio format, which we find in the main to be more comfortable, particularly with those people maybe who haven't been interviewed before. And, you know, I think if you can generate the comfort to enable them to tell their story, you know, with ease, then it becomes a better resource entirely. But with the long form audio recording, in addition, as you say, to whatever photographs, you know, we can identify from within the house, and often they can be really, really powerful photographs. And it could be personal family photographs connected to the port, but they can be really, really powerful, and they're not accessible to the public up until that point. So obviously with the family's permission, that's associated with the file. So each interview, you know, is its own separate entity in terms of the audio recording and the associated material. But ultimately, in terms of the overall resource, while it will be a resource that can offer all of those interviews in their entirety, our intention at the moment, discussions we've had with Lara, Joy and Martha, be in time to create a more thematically presented type of offering of audio. So you know from working in media, you know, very few people, or increasingly few people, will listen to a long form piece of audio in its entirety. So, you know, the way we try and work is to, across, let's say, 50 audio recordings that we have, we might have 30 people who spoke, you know, about the port in the 1950s, for example, and what was happening at that time. So we pull out all of that material and present that together as an audio exhibit of memories from the 1950s. And that might be pieces from 2 minutes to 5 minutes or whatever, that becomes the access point to those short pieces of audio for the public to engage in. And that, of course, can be of interest to the general public as well as schools, you know, educators, and so on. So when you consider the amount of themes and the amount of subjects that will be discussed across all of the interviews, when you pull them together by subject or by theme and offer them in that way as a sort of an active form of dissemination, it becomes really, really powerful for public engagement. So that would be the broader plans at the moment. But I suppose we've been kind of focused, Harry, for the last few years on getting to the people, on ensuring that we record, you know, in depth their memories and their recollections. We obviously process them ourselves and create metadata resources so that the material can be searched and accessed according to subject and the time within the interview. But ultimately, there's that kind of dual resource of the passive long-form audio recordings for scholars and for research that will always be there. And then there'll be the more active dissemination of the shorter-form subject and theme-based digital material.
0: Brilliant. Yeah. And, you know, on that topic of accessibility, like, it's good there that you were talking about the metadata, and you people will be able to, I suppose, search by specific topic or by specific time period to kind of navigate to the different topics that might be of interest to them, which would be the benefit basically for someone who's, you know, maybe a little bit interested in history. And as you said, like, the academic side of it is really interesting, the fact that it will be accessible and could be quite beneficial to people in further academic research. Have you gotten a lot of feedback from people working in kind of the area of academia and studying Dublin's history from a sort of academic perspective? Have you gotten any feedback from them on how this could work with them?
1: We have indeed, Kerry, and we work ourselves with a number of universities on different projects. So, you know, once they become aware of the project, they're hugely interested. And that's probably an issue in terms of the oral history community, is that there can be an awful lot of projects, whether they're, you know, professional sort of led or whether they're community led, that they're undertaken, but maybe there isn't the potential to process them and to create the sort of searchable resource that will enable to get to it. And that can be a big problem, because then you have huge amounts of recorded material, but you have no access to it, or you have very limited access to it. So, you know, we've always been, that's been a key part of our work, is to, you know, process material in a way that presents it as a searchable and as a usable resource. But in terms of the academic community, absolutely, they can see the value of it, both as an exploration or as an addition, I guess, to the kind of the insight into the Dublin city. But I think the way, again, we approach it from the human perspective is that, you know, there can be a value to each individual recording, which can transcend even the subject matter of Dublin Port, to the human stories of, you know, just life in general and kind of social history. But also then as a collective resource, when you put those 50 recordings or whatever together, it becomes this incredibly important insight into life in Ireland across the last century, at least, and in some ways prior to that in terms of oral tradition. So yeah, absolutely, we're very much aware of the academic interest that's there and the academic value of it. But I guess the primary kind of focus for us is, you know, a documentation piece and a preservation piece, but also then to kind of highlight for the broader public, you know, both academic and community, the value of these voices, you know, of the so-called ordinary people who work in, you know, various different roles and jobs, you know, whether it is the docker or the CEO, you know, they all both have a human story and a human kind of background that's very important to know. And the more we know of it and the more voices we have, then the better we understand our past and ourselves ultimately.
0: Yeah, yeah. It's really, really brilliant. And it's going to be such a fantastic project that, you know, it's lucky that people are going to be able to access it, you know, there's no barriers. It is, as you said, it's a project for the wider community to learn in a different way about the history of the area and the people that live there. So in the short term, you've got the plans to kind of keep publishing the work that you've done so far through different publications and online platforms. And as we were saying, lectures as well. And the next one that's coming up is actually through the Dublin Festival of History. And that's a prime example of how people can check in with the project and see where it's at and kind of learn, you know, what work you've done so far. So that's Voices of the Port, Oral History and the Dublin Port Memory Project. And that's happening on the 3rd of October. So at this lecture and discussion, what can people look forward to learning about the project?
1: Yeah, well, again, I suppose it's similar to our discussion. We'll be trying to kind of communicate the value of it and obviously how we've gone about it, what we've ultimately captured and the different kind of voices and I suppose the range and diversity of voices that we've managed to record. But also importantly, we will be playing, you know, a substantial amount of audio material from the collection. So, you know, people who come along on the 3rd, as you say there, to the substation at Dublin Port between 2 and 5 o'clock, we'll be able to hear samples of the voices that we've been able to document and to put all of that in the context of the broader collection and the different types of, I suppose, categories of memory and the different roles and jobs and insights into Dublin Port that we've been able to capture, in addition, of course, to, you know, some of the more interesting photographs and documents that we've been able to, include in our documentation. So it'll be a really interesting, I think, afternoon. Tara Brady, my colleague, who's also involved in the recording side of this project, will be present and presenting as well. And, you know, I think people who come along will get a really good insight. They'll hear the voices. They'll hear contributions from, obviously, from myself and Tara, but also from Lara Joy and Marta Lopez from their perspective within Dublin Port itself. And I think people will go away with a very clear understanding of the value of the material that we're collecting and ultimately the voices of those people that we've been working with over the last number of years.
0: Oh, that's really, really brilliant. So I suppose, you know, obviously the next big thing is this event as part of the Dublin Festival of History. But after that, what are the next steps then for the project? And is there anything else that you've got coming up that people should look out for as well?
1: Well, there's a page for the project on the Dublin Port website that they can see, a Dublin Port Memory and Story Project, and that will keep them up to date as to kind of what we're making available and so on. But in terms of the next steps, we're continuing with the documentation because, you know, that obviously it continues to be of great urgency in some ways, particularly with some of the older people that we've been able to identify. I think we've an interview lined up next week with a man who's 99 and had worked in the port for many, many years. So we're still driven by that urgency and that time imperative. But certainly we have discussed with Dublin Port representatives the need to start getting more material out there. So what I described in terms of that resource, you'll start to see more of that being made available on the website of Dublin Port, and that will increase certainly over the next year, the next 2 years, as will the public events. We just hadn't had the opportunity. I guess we lost a bit of time with COVID, and we've been kind of trying to build on the numbers of people we're interviewing over the last couple of years, and now we're really looking more at the kind of public dissemination aspect of the work, and, you know, the public will be able to get more and more opportunities to see what we're doing and what's the core of the work that we've been doing. We were featured, actually, as it happens, as part of the major nationwide series on the Dublin Port story there very recently in the last couple of months, and that's available online at the RTE player as well. But the project was featured within that, and we got a great lot of feedback and interest after that was aired on RTE television as well.
0: Oh, that's really brilliant. That's a fantastic piece of publicity for the project. So it's exciting to hear that there's loads more in the works, and it's going to be scaling up a little bit more, and people are going to have more access to what you've been working on so far, because it really is fantastic documentation that you have done, and it's brilliant to be able to hear the voices of, you know, people, and especially when you're talking about people in their 90s, you know, capturing those voices and those stories. It's a really, really valuable resource, and hopefully when it is completed to a point, I know it's probably one of those projects that you'll always kind of keep going, and there will always be someone new to talk to. But when you have a catalogue of recordings and interviews and photos and everything up there that people can get more access to, that would be really, really brilliant, I think, for everyone in Dublin. And, you know, as you said, it could be even extended beyond, you know, of interest to people around the country as well. So there's lots to look forward to there, Tomás. So for anyone who either wants to learn a little bit more about the project or maybe has the potential of getting involved themselves, can you remind them where the best place for them to go to get in contact with you or find out more information?
1: Certainly, Carrie. Yeah. If they want to contact us directly, they can email mockandmockheritage@gmail.com. Google search finds us very easily in terms of our numbers and our details. So we'll be found at Mara Heritage online. But in terms of the project with Dublin Port, the Dublin Port Memory Story Project will take directly into the Dublin Port website, and that gives you information about the project and about the contact details for us as well. So we really would love to hear from anybody. And just to remind people, we'd love to hear from people. Somebody, for example, had lived in the area all their lives, and they may have worked in Dublin Port, but Dublin Port was a part of the backdrop. We have interviewed a few people like that. And, you know, it was a really interesting insight into, you know, how the port shapes the community around it as well. So we'd be very happy to chat to them and talk through it. And then if it's right, then we'll, of course, go and undertake an interview with them. But they're very, very welcome to make contact with us, and we'd like to hear from them.
0: Oh, that's really fantastic. Well, hopefully the project continues to go well, and the discussion that you have on the 3rd of October, Voices of the Port, Hope that goes really, really well as well. And you get to show off a bit of the work that you've done so far. So thank you for coming on the show today, Tomas.
1: Carrie, thank you so much. I really appreciate your interest and the support. Southern City Radio, really appreciate it.
0: Oh, thanks a million. And of course, you best of luck with everything and have a lovely weekend.
1: You too, Carrie. Thanks a million.
0: That was Dr. Tomas McCamara speaking about the Dublin Port Memory Project and its contribution to preserving the oral histories of Dublin's port workers. Find out more about this project by attending the Voices of the Port event at the substation at Dublin Port on the 3rd of October from 2 p.m. to 5 p.m. You can read more about the project on www.dublinportarchive.com. But that's all we have for today's show. We are back at the same time next week at 7 a.m. right here on 103.2 Dublin City FM, when we may feature your community. 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You will find the podcasted version of this show and all our previous shows also on our website under /shows. And as always, if there's something happening in your community that you think I should cover on the show, you can get in touch with me at the email communitychats@dublincityfm.ie. So that's it from me. Have a lovely weekend, and I'll see you next time on Community Chats.

0: Hey there, Dublin, it's Michael O'Kane. It's the 14th of September, and this will happen on this day in music. Personal favourite of mine on this day in 2008, Kings of Leon began a three-week run at top of the UK pop charts with their breakthrough single, Sex on Fire. The single, which also saw a band become a household name overnight, also reached number one in the Billboard Modern Hot Rock Tracks chart. Rewind all the way back to 1955, when Little Richard debuted with his single, Tutti Frutti. And last but certainly not least, on this day in 1979, the film Quadrophrenia premiered at Toronto Film Festival in 1979. While the film was loosely based off the Who opera of the same name, it was not indeed a musical, instead directed by Frantz Rodham, and starring Phil Davis, Ray Winstone, and guest starring Sting. If you or someone you know is celebrating their birthday today, you share with pop star Amy Winehouse, who debuted with Frank in 2003, hitting critical and commercial success internationally. Winehouse was born on this day in 1983. I've been Michael O'Kane, and that's what happened on this day in music.
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0: I'm Erica here with your latest show business update on Dublin City FM. The autumn season is closing in, and the hit show The Great British Bake Off has confirmed its return to our screens in just a few weeks. The British television baking competition, where a group of talented bakers compete against each other in a series of rounds, will be returning this year with a new judging panel on Tuesday, the 22nd of September. Bake Off first aired back in 2010, presented by the judging panel of Paul and Mary Berry, until the show moved from BBC to Channel 4 in 2017. And on Monday, Liam and Noel Gallagher's children hit the London red carpet for the premiere of the new Oasis documentary, wrapping their arms around each other. The documentary, Oasis Don't Look Back in Anger, follows the English rock band's split and reconciliation, featuring scenes of them on their iconic reunion tour, which took place last year. The documentary feature was directed by Will Lovelace and Dylan Southern and written by Stephen Knight, showing moments during rehearsals, backstage and onstage footage of their reunion tour, and how the band captured the world in the 90s with hits like Wonderwall and Roll With It. Lastly, images of Charlie XCX bringing Brat to Glastonbury and of Oasis' reunion tour are part of the nominees at this year's Abbey Road Music Photography Awards. These awards, which sift through more than 24,500 submissions from 42 different countries, release their shortlists of the 40 finalists across 8 categories, with the likes of Fontaine CC, Tame Impala, Kendrick Lamar and Stomper also featuring in the shots. All of the finalist photographs will be on display in the Lead Tunnel at Entertainment Complex, Outer Net, London, from the 8th to the 14th of September. That's your latest showbiz news update from me, Erica Elliott, on 103.2 Dublin City FM.
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0: But I don't know about that. 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
6: Well, good morning, Dublin. Welcome on this Monday, September the 14th. It's 7 o'clock, and no, it is not Helen. It is me, Mark Anthony, sitting in today for Helen, alongside, of course, Judith Mullally and Stephen Crawley, to keep you guys company till 7 with all your up-to-date traffic news, some great tunes, all coming to you in conjunction with Dublin City Council. Now, if you fancy getting in touch and want to give us a shout-out, you can do on 087 179 1032. Make sure it's safe, it's legal when you do so. And if you want to catch us on the socials, we are at livedrive.dublincityfm.ie. Right, weather-wise, it's a dry morning with sunny spells at first, becoming cloudier this afternoon with patchy rain and drizzle developing in the evening. Highest temperatures of 22 to 24 degrees in mostly moderate southwesterly winds. Let's kick off the show with a bit of Rose and Bruno Mars. And this track is APT. 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
7: Game.

0: There we go. A little bit of Bruno and Rose. And if someone explained this one to me, Judith, you were trying to explain. It's what?
1: Apparently, APTA.
0: APTA, yeah.
1: Yeah, but it's an abbreviation for apartment.
0: Right.
1: Like, meet me at the...
0: Oh, right. Does that make any sense to you?
2: It doesn't make any sense.
1: No. And I don't know why they changed the enunciation of it to APTA. And like, just use a different word.
0: Yeah, because as presenter, like, it kind of does throw a little spanner in the works if you're not a big fan of Bruno and Rose. By the way, welcome to the show.
1: Good morning.
2: Thank you.
0: You don't mind having me in with you this morning?
1: Of course not. Great.
0: It's only the second time I've done breakfast.
2: Well, there you go.
0: Yeah. And I believe you guys, did you have a good weekend?
2: We did.
0: I just heard them both talking just before we came back on air there, and the two of them said to each other, said, did you see Traitors last night?
1: No spoilers.
0: Yeah, that's what I was going to say. Neither of you managed to see Traitors last night.
2: The thing is, Mark, it's on too late. For us guys in the morning, we can't stay up that late, so we have to catch it the next day.
1: No, you can't. You can't
0: give away a little secret.
1: No, you can't.
0: I know this is going to be a very interesting secret.
1: Stephen and I will put our fingers in our ears. You can tell all the listeners.
0: Okay, I'm going to tell everybody. I have never seen a single episode of any Traitors season. What season is this?
1: Two.
0: Season 2.
1: It's only season 2 of the Irish one, yeah.
0: Right, I don't even know what Traitors is. I see the adverts for it, but I don't know how the actual game works.
1: Oh, so you just wear that cloak because you just enjoy to wear it.
0: Oh, am I giving away? No. But is it any good? Is it worth watching?
1: Well, I mean, obviously that's very subjective, but I think that they executed the first season really, really well.
0: Right.
1: And I do think that... this was a bit Kel surprise for the Irish audience. We weren't really expecting it to be so good. And it was done really, really well. So now the bar is quite high.
0: Right, okay.
1: And this is a very different season. So, they're trying to
0: explanation of the rules. Are you just trying to, like, you're a bad person and you have to lie and pretend that you're not a bad person and everybody has to vote out bad people? Is that it?
1: Essentially, Traitors for 4-year-olds is like you're meant to figure out who's not being very nice and lying about people.
0: Now I get it. I understand it. I might actually start watching it.
2: It's good. It's a good experiment to see how people act.
1: Human behavior.
2: Yeah.
0: Right. Mm. So should I jump in season 2 or go back and watch season 1?
2: You could jump in now. Rewatch a couple of episodes.
1: I'd go back and watch season 1.
0: Season 1 was
2: so far better, I think.
0: Controversial. Yeah. Right, well, I suppose we'd better start off with some traffic, hadn't we, this morning? It is Monday morning. Not the worst day out at the moment. Traffic, if you're coming southbound on the M50, is building from the M1 M50 roundabout down towards Ballymun. There's only really a stop between the West Link and Junction 7, Lucan. So bunching is happening all the way down to Junction 12, Firhouse, on that southbound side. Northbound at the moment is moving quite well. If you're coming in off the M3, Mulhuthard, Blanche, and the end.

free slip there. Building and very busy. We've also got a busy inbound M7. Newlands Cross is the back of the queue, and traffic building around the back of the airport there, the Link Road. Delays on the north side cover Coolock Lane, and slow moving traffic across Santry exit slip with the flyover and Whitehall's left turn very congested along with Collins Avenue. There's more build up around Ballymun and Rattoath Road with a busy bridge around the approach to the Ashtown roundabout there, and also delays on Richmond Road building with Southside volume slow around the Long Mile Road to clear Walkinstown Avenue. Traffic, and there's a queue, a couple of light changes approaching Harold's Cross Bridge coming down from Terenure, and traffic around Mount Merion, Nutley's right, or the right turn to Nutley, and also around by the Donnybrook bus station, and the right turn traffic a little bit slow. If you're coming in on the Grand Canal inbound, there's a couple of light, there's a single lightweight at Richmond and at Charlemont. But there, that is your traffic kicking off the show. So if you do want to get in touch, feel free. Let's get some tunes on. This one goes out to all you smooth operators out there.

And 1032, that is the number to call me here on Live Drive, here on 103.2 Dublin City FM, 16 minutes past 7 on this Monday morning as the sun breaks through. Now, it's meant to be a lovely day today. Fingers crossed it stays that way. Traffic-wise, at the moment, we are starting to build around the city centre, but on the approach inbound, if you're coming in from the M7, we do have a queue from Newlands Cross all the way down to Junction 9 Red Cow. Traffic is building on the inbound M4 around Junction 2 Liffey Valley and Mulhuddard Blanchard's Town North, and the N3 down to Junction 6. Blanche has a queue, along with the R132 at the back of the airport there, the Link Road, busy and building. Traffic's heavy on the northbound M50. Not really, actually. It's a little bit busy approaching the M11 merge. Bit of a queue approaching the Junction 7 Lucan, and again at Junction 5 Finglas, but there are no stoppages that we can see. While southbound, busy pretty much immediately coming off the M1 M50 roundabout down to Firhouse. But the slow spots are approaching Junction 5 Finglas, Junction 6 Blanche, and of course Junction 7 Lucan. And then the pace then picks up after Firhouse. Still seeing delays southside on the Long Mile Road to clear Walkinstown Avenue. Busy through Harold's Cross approaching the bridge there. And also the right turn to Nutley has a queue, along with Donnybrook Bus Station and the right turn. Mount Merion, lightly busy at the moment, as is Harrington Street, Kevin Street and South Circular, with the inbound Grand Canal a single lightweight at Rathmines Bridge and again at Ranelagh. North side of the city, inbound delays on the flyover and Whitehall coming up off the tunnel. Collins Avenue outbound is also very slow, along with Phibsborough Road, both directions, and traffic building around Richmond Road, Church Street and Queen Street heading into the city. If you're around Rathoath Road, it's slow, as is Ashtown by the roundabout, and a little bit busy coming in off North Road heading towards Finglas Road. But there you go, that is the traffic. So with the traffic out of the way, let's get the tunes back on. How about some Barry White after this one from Dead and Dead or Alive, not Dead and Alive.

0: There we go, Mr. Barry White himself. And speaking of Mr. Barry White, the man with the lovely dulcet tones, Carl has been in touch. He says, Mark, I already thought I had my day's work done when I heard you this morning. Have a good one. Thank you very, very much, Carl. It is lovely to get a nice text to kick off the show. Again, I'm not fully awake yet. I think I'm after having to scoop down the coffee before I came on. Not used to this early hours, but the gang here are helping me through without too much issue. Traffic is building at the moment, but not the worst morning that we've got. Just looking through traffic around the R132, the Airport Link Road, busy but not too much of an issue. Coming inbound from the N3, traffic's building up from around Mulhuddard. Blanche is also very slow, as is the N3 down towards Junction 6. But if you're going onto the M50 northbound, you're moving very well. Southbound, I'll get to in a moment. Traffic's building off the M4 there, Junction 2, Liffey Valley, and very slow down from Newlands Cross towards Junction 9, Red Cow. Looking at the northbound M50, it's fine. There's a couple of spots approaching Lucan and Thinglas where it's a little bit bunched up, but no slowdowns or stoppages. While southbound, busy immediately off the M1 M50 roundabout, but the slowest section will be on approach to Junction 5 Thinglas. Then there's the pace picks up, slow again down to Blanche, same again down towards Lucan, and again on the approach to Junction 9 Red Cow. It does stay bunched up until around Firhouse Junction 12, when southbound moves well after that. A little bit busy approaching the M50 M11 merge from Bray North going northbound. Still the same spots around the north side as Ballymun builds, as does North Road. Traffic off Blanchardstown past the petrol station is a little bit busy, along with Rattoath Road and the Ashtown roundabout. It's getting very slow inbound on Coolock Lane, as is the flyover towards Whitehall, and also a busy Collins Avenue with Phibsborough Road taking a hit in both directions. Queen Street is packed solid heading down to the North Quays. Bit of a queue on Church Street inbound, not full though, and if you're around the south side in general, moving okay. Looking at a busy Kevin Street, Harrington Street and South Circular Road, along with the Harold's Cross coming down from Temple Logue there approaching the bridge. A couple of light changes will get you through. Long Mile Road to clear Walkinstown Avenue is just over half full, as is the likes of Mount Merion and the right turn to Nutley. But if there's anything we've missed, do feel free to let us know. Let's get a tune on to take us through to half past. This is Christine Aguilera's Ain't No Other Man.
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0: Christine Aguilera's Ain't No Other Man. We got some Fergal Sharkey and The Script on the far side of the first break of this morning. We do want to inform you of our first incident of the day as well here on Live Drive. About 28 minutes past 7, we have a collision on the M50 northbound. This is between Junction 5 Finglas and Junction 4 Ballymun, and right now it's currently blocking the right-hand lane.
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4: Indeed it is, and it's 32 minutes past 7 on a bright morning here in Dublin as the sun rises and the southbound M50 is busy all the way down to Junction 12 Firhouse, but it's really moving in a lot of places. The slowdowns are approaching Junctions 5 Finglas, 6 Blanche, 7 Lucan and Junction 9 Red Cow, and we do have a collision on the northbound side. Like I said, it's between Finglas Junction 5 to Junction 4 Ballymun, currently blocking the right hand lane. Traffic busy but moving on approach, but they are having to of course slip into other lanes to get past, so it might get a little bit slower if you are close to Junction 4 in the next few minutes. Other than that, we're still looking at the same delays coming inbound. Airport Link Road busy, as is the M3, basically from as far back Small Huddard. Delays on the Junction 2 Liffey Valley, not the worst, but there's a queue there, and a definite queue heading in from Newlands all the way down to Junction 9 Red Cow. Judith's just pointing out the northbound M50 now getting very heavy on approach to Junction 5 Finglas. But other than that, we've got the usual spots south side Long Mile Road to clear Walkinstown, Harold's Cross, the right turn to Nutley, Mount Marion, and also busy around Kevin Street and Harrington Street closer to the city centre, with no change on the Grand Canal. It's mainly inbound traffic on both Rathmines and Ranelagh bridges. Single lightweights will get you through though. North side delays inbound Coolock Lane, Santry Exit Slip and Ballymun, with the flyover towards Whitehall around Swords also holding volume, along with Collins Avenue, and Phibsborough Road busy in both directions, and a queue around Rattoath Road and from the bridge to the Ashtown roundabout approaching Navan Road. There's also a busy Richmond Road and Church Street and Queen Street if you're heading down towards the Keys. But that's your traffic right now, 34 minutes past. For all of you with a good heart out there, you're going to sing along to Fergal.

a script. And of course, Break Even with Fergal Sharkey's Good Heart before that. We've got a fascination with Ray on the way as Alpha Beat ask. Well, no, Alpha Beat fascination and Ray's Where's My Husband coming up for you very shortly. Traffic, though. Here on Live Drive, southbound M50, probably the busiest section of the city this evening. While we're actually talking about the M50, northbound has a collision and our only live incident right now. It is between Junction 5 Finglas and Junction 4 Ballymun, currently blocking the right-hand lane. Traffic is busy, very busy. In fact, on approach to Junction 5 Finglas up to pass the incident. It is really the only northbound delay at this moment. Southbound, you're looking at a pretty busy M1 M50 roundabout down to Junction 12 Firhouse. Now, don't get too despondent. About 25 minutes should get you down to the Westlink Bridge from the M1 M50 roundabout. But from there, basically, well, on approach to the Westlink all the way to Lucan is extremely busy, as is the approach to Ballymun, Blanche, and further down, bunching again, approaching Red Cow and Talla. But like I said, it's busy all the way down to Firhouse. One second. Excuse me. Also, we have delays on the R132, the Airport Link Road. Not the worst, but still a queue, all right. But we're very busy coming in off the M3. Mulhuddard down towards Blanchardstown and the N3 down to Junction 6 Blanche. Very slow at the moment. There is a queue on Junction 2 from the M4. Heading down towards Junction 7 Lucan, and traffic is built up around Newlands Cross via the N7 down to the Red Cow. Traffic southbound from Firhouse, you're looking decent, can't see any delays. Elsewhere, we're still building through the rest of the city. Northside has a lot more red on my screen than down on the south side, so we'll start up there where Coolock Lane is full, as is Santry Exit Slip. Traffic busy off Ballymun and also from the flyover in towards Whitehall, with Collins Avenue slow as well on the outbound. In and outbound, Phibsborough Road holding volume, as is Drumcondra heading down to Dorset. There's also a queue forming around Richmond Road, and also Summer Hill is three quarters full, as is East Wall Road, Gill Street and both Church Street and Queen Street heading down towards the Keys, and traffic busy approaching the Navan Road from the Ashtown roundabout. In fact, traffic is all the way back at the petrol station, so coming in from the M3 is busy all the way through basically to the Ashtown roundabout. Delays on the south side, long mile to clear Walkinstown Avenue, Mount Merion, and also the right turn to Nutley, and no real change around the city centre with Harrington Street still holding a queue along with Kevin Street. And the Grand Canal, it looks like all the bridges inbound are single lightweights to clear. So Harold's Cross, Rathmines, Ranelagh, and they've all one lightweight, and then you're done and dusted. But anyway, if there's anything you want to get in touch over, 087 179 1032 is the number.

0: There you go. A little bit of Ray with Where's My Husband. The breath control in that vocal is absolutely off the charts, isn't it?
1: I did. I was learning that song for a gig that I was doing, and I was like, oh my God, it was so hard.
0: There you go. Next time we're out on a work stew, Stephen, you're going to sing that on karaoke.
2: I'll give it a go.
1: Yeah. Why not?
0: Actually, speaking of Ray, we were talking a little bit there. I was asking you about Dublin Bikes. Now, it does have a reference through to this Ray story.
1: Okay.
0: Because Ray has come up with an unusual way to get her new single heard across London by using Lime Bikes to spread the word. So selected Lime Bikes in the capital of London now play clips of her song Joy when you unlock them instead of the usual sound. So
1: that's really smart.
0: I was just thinking, isn't that like U2 vibes? We're throwing an album on everybody's on their phone, whether they like it or not. But like, if you're not a Ray fan and you're just going to go and get one of these Lime Bikes, and all of a sudden Ray's going to start shouting, "Where's my husband?" new single, Joy.
1: Yeah,
2: but interesting.
1: It's quite smart, but I didn't think that she would really need any kind of marketing ploys. Do you know what I mean? Per se, because she's so well known now.
0: Well, supposedly, this is where it's all marketing nowadays, isn't it? Because the campaign ties in with the single's music video, which sees her and her sisters riding Lime Bikes around London.
1: Smart.
0: So in the video, the trio travel in their Joy Mobile, as they call it, handing out sunflowers and filming people's reactions. And Lime Bikes feature throughout the visuals. It is just a bloody ad, isn't it?
1: I think the funny thing is that, like, the actual thing that you would never see around London is someone actually cycling around giving sunflowers out and saying,
0: possibly. Speaking of sunflowers, by the way, thanks, gang. Laguna Trish, she says, "Mark, I thought I'd slept through the day hearing you this morning." Thank you very, very much. Yes, it is Live Drive with me, Mark Anthony, and I shouldn't really give anything away, should I? But there might be a surprise presenter over the I'm getting stared at. Don't say a word. There might be a surprise presenter sitting in for the rest of the week again. So Helen is back when? Friday
1: morning, yes.
0: Friday, looking forward to it. But anyway, you do have me sitting in with the team all the way through till 10. Got some train on the way, but traffic first of all. One incident going live at the minute, which is a collision on the M50 northbound. It's between Finglas Junction 5 and Junction 4 Ballymun. Services are there at the scene. Traffic is built up from Junction 6 Blanche to the incident, with very heavy volume approaching Finglas. Southbound, you're looking at 25 minutes to get down to Junction 7 Lucan easily from the M1M50 roundabout, with patchy delays mainly either side of the West Link. Very busy, as is the approach to Blanche, and then traffic gets slow from Clover Hill down to Talla after that. So it is a slow one on that southbound today. Other queues on the north side: Coolock Lane, Santry exit slip, traffic busy around Ballymun coming off the Junction 4 off ramp. We've also got congestion building around Collins Avenue, Drumcondra to Dorset, Phibsborough Road in both directions, and we have delays on Rhetoth Road, and traffic basically heading inbound from the N3. Mulhuddard is the back of the queue all the way to the Ashtown roundabout, and there is congestion around the likes of Richmond Road, Summerhill, Eastwall Road, Guild Street, and both Church Street and Queen Street heading down to the North Keys. South side, Harrington Street and Kevin Street still slow, as is traffic around Nutley, the right turn anyway. Dundrum building up along with Mount Merion, and also as well Merion Gates right turn there, very slow, along with Donnybrook bus station and the right turn there as well. And if you're coming in on the Grand Canal, it is all of the bridges all the way down. So they're looking at Harold's Cross, Rathmines, Ranelagh. They're all one lightweight, and then you should get through. Let's see, Laguna Trish, yes. Oh, JR mentioned it already. Oh, well, then there you go. You know already. Let's get a tune on. If you do want to get in touch, we'd love to hear from you. It's a dry morning weather-wise. Do expect sunny spells throughout the afternoon, but it may get cloudier. So a little bit of drizzle possibly developing in the evening.
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4: I'm Helen Dubois.

0: In just a few weeks, the British Television Baking Competition, where a group of talented bakers compete against each other in a series of rounds, will be returning this year with a new judging panel on Tuesday, the 22nd of September. Bake Off first aired back in 2010, presented by the judging panel of Paul and Mary Berry, until the show moved from BBC to Channel 4 in 2017. And on Monday, Liam and Noel Gallagher's children hit the London red carpet for the premiere of the new Oasis documentary, wrapping their arms around each other. The documentary, Oasis Don't Look Back in Anger, follows the English rock band's split and reconciliation, featuring scenes of them on their iconic reunion tour, which took place last year. The documentary feature was directed by Will Lovelace and Dylan Southern and written by Stephen Knight, showing moments during rehearsals, backstage and onstage footage of their reunion tour, and how the band captured the world in the 90s with hits like Wonderwall and Roll With It. Lastly, images of Charlie XCX bringing Brat to Glastonbury and of Oasis' reunion tour are part of the nominees at this year's Abbey Road Music Photography Awards. These awards, which sift through more than 24,500 submissions from 42 different countries, release their shortlists of the 40 finalists across 8 categories, with the likes of Fontaine CC, Tame Impala, Kendrick Lamar and Stomper also featuring in the shots. All of the finalists' photographs will be on display in the Lead Tunnel at Entertainment Complex, Outer Net, London, from the 8th to the 14th of September. That's your latest showbiz news update from me, Erica Elliott, on 103.2 Dumb City FM.
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4: Right, we are back and into the second hour of the show. It's 5 minutes past eight already on this Monday morning. And what's the traffic like? Well, the worst place to be at the minute, I'm afraid to tell you, is the southbound M50. Traffic busy immediately as you come off the M1 M50 roundabout, but gets heavy on approach to Junction 4 Ballymun. There is a kind of phantom gap then on approach to Finglas, but by the time you reach Junction 6 Blanchard in a heavy queue again, that takes you bumper to bumper down to Junction 12 Firhouse. I don't have a journey time. If you do and it's safe and legal, feel free to give us a holler here on 087 179 1032. Looking at the northbound M50, we have an incident still ongoing there. It's happened about 7:30. It's a collision. It's northbound between Finglas Junction 5 and Junction 4 Ballymun, and services are at the scene, but it's currently blocking two lanes, lanes 3 and 4. Traffic very busy from Blanche all the way down to past the incident and further back. There's bunching between Firhouse and Lucan, but movement in that queue pretty much the whole way through. If you're coming into the city from the M3, traffic is backed up as far as Mulhuddard, and also a very busy slip road coming around Junction 6 Blanche. There's also a busy inbound M4 from Junction 2 Liffey Valley, and also on the M7 from Newlands Cross all the way down to the Red Cow. Looking across the north side, we're still seeing delays around Coolock Lane, Santry Exit Slip and Ballymun coming off the M50. Also delays around the Finglas Flyover and Whitehall, along with Collins Avenue outbound, and delays on Rattoath Road and traffic around Ashtown Roundabout. Busy coming in from the bridge. It's also slow in Drumcondra to Dorset and Richmond Road, but traffic does clear by Ballybock Road, and Summerhill is slow along with Church Street, both in and outbound. And looking at the south side, delays on the quays, nothing really holding anybody up, but the Grand Canal showing a single lightweight on pretty much all of the inbound bridges. Looking at Harold's Cross as a culprit, Rathmines and Ranelagh Bridge as well, and traffic still built up around the city centre on Kevin Street and Harrington Street. But if you do want to get in touch, 087 179 1032. A big shout out. I can see Anthony sent us in a voice note. We'll have a listen. We'll find out what he says, and we will be back with a further update.
5: Come on, yeah.

little bit of you too, and in answer to that question, it's always the last pocket you look in, isn't it? And you can't find what you're looking for. You always do eventually. That is you too, Ronan Keating, loving each day as we are here on Live Drive. It is 8:15 on this Monday morning, halfway through September already. That's some Neil Diamond and The Jam on the way. But traffic first of all. A big shout out to the texters and voice noters. Couldn't get the words out. It's too early in the morning. Thanks, Judith. Just looking at Anthony, he sent us in a voice note. He says, Mark, 15 minutes on the M50 northbound between Junction 12 Firhouse to the West Link Bridge, and it gets bumper to bumper from there. Thank you very much, Anthony. Jim, good to hear from you too, buddy. Whoa, 41 minutes for Jim. That's ball to cow. A lot of volume for Jim this morning. And good morning, Mark and team. Back at you, sir. The onslip at the airport for the M50 is all backed up now, and it is starting to build up on the M1 as well. Thank you so much. Keep the text messages coming thick and fast. 087 179 1032. Make sure it's safe, make sure it's legal when you do so. And we do have a couple of incidents to tell you about. Junction 4 Ballymun on the M50 is the place not to be this morning. We had an incident, we've mentioned it a couple of times, happened about 7:30, a collision northbound between Junction 5 Finglas and Junction 4 Ballymun. Lanes 3 and 4 are blocked, services are on the scene. Traffic picks up immediately once you pass the incident. I'm not going to say it's rubbernecking, but there's been a collision on the southbound M50 just after Junction 4 Ballymun. In fact, directly opposite the northbound incident. They could probably lean over and shake hands, but the southbound is blocking the right-hand lane. And it would explain what I mentioned earlier on, which was that phantom gap between Ballymun to Finglas on the southbound side. So it is bumper to bumper all the way down to Ballymun, Junction 4. Then, of course, due to this incident, we've got a bit of a gap then, and just past Finglas on approach to Junction 6, Blanche, southbound that is, it gets heavy. And I'm afraid it stays that way all the way down to Junction 12, Firhouse. We still have congestion on the north side, Coolock Lane, Santry exit slip, actually that's gotten much heavier now as well. Traffic around the R132, the back of the airport, Link Road, very slow, as is the flyover for Finglas there. Let me see, North Road, busy on approach. Let me see, Swords flyover and Whitehall, also very slow, as is Collins Avenue on the inbound. We've got congestion both sides of Phibsborough Road, and it's busy Drumcondra down to Dorset. Richmond to Ballybock Road is slow, Ballybock being the heavier of the two, and traffic's built up through Summerhill and Eastwall Road, with Gill Street still holding volume, as is Church Street, both in and outbound, as is Queen Street, bumper to bumper all the way down to the North Keys. South side of the city, the usual hotspots, Leopardstown Road, Stillorgan, Mount Merion, busy through the right turn to Nutley, also Dundrum holding volume, as is Rathmines, and traffic slow on the Nate Road and the Long Mile to clear Walkinstown Avenue, with a busy Charlotte Way to Hatch Street, also queuing on Kevin Street, and Harrington Street is slow, along with the Grand Canal, mainly showing inbound delays, approaching the likes of Rathmines Bridge. There could be two lightweights easily, and all the others are single light changes to clear. If you do want to get in touch, you know the number. Otherwise, let's get these tunes on and a bit of Neil and Sweet Caroline.

0: we go. Well, a little bit of jam on your toast. Why not? It is breakfast time here on 103.2 Dublin City FM as we get close to 25 minutes past 8. And of course, before the jam, we had a bit of Neil Diamond. And I was just thinking to myself there as well, I'm sure that has got to be one of the top karaoke tunes. And we did mention karaoke because we said next time we're going to get Stephen to sing Ray's Where's My Husband.
1: Yeah.
0: But do you sing Sweet Caroline?
1: I have been known to be asked to be involved in singing that song. I can't say that I would enjoy it.
0: Well,
1: no.
0: It is widely cited as the most sung karaoke song in the United States.
1: Yeah.
0: Now, I have the answer here. Stephen looked over my shoulder, but you didn't. I don't know whether you heard the answer. What do you think the United Kingdom and Ireland, what is the most popular karaoke song?
1: United Kingdom, I was thinking maybe it could be an Oasis song.
0: That's a good guess, but it's not. Mm. It does sound a little bit, I suppose, Oasis-ish. Okay. It's Mr. Brightside by The Killers.
1: Oh, that song is so overdone. It's like that song at every wedding band is like, if you don't have that in your repertoire, are you even a wedding band?
0: That's it. Well, the all-time crowd pleasers are also Bohemian Rhapsody and Journey's Don't Stop Believing.
1: Yeah, so those two songs that you think, oh yeah, they're really easy to sing, and then people start singing them and you're like, are they?
0: Let us know, what's your favourite karaoke track? 087-179-1032. Let's get into some traffic though.
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0: Now, I do mean figuratively. Let's have a look. First of all, good news coming back in. Collision on the M50 northbound between Finglas and Ballymun. It has been cleared. Well, when I say it's been cleared, it's been moved over into the hard shoulder. So traffic is back with pace again. Southbound at the exact same spot, the collision is still ongoing and blocking the right-hand lane. We've had some messages in. Anthony is on the M50 northbound, Junction 12, Firhouse, which is at the moment the back of the queue, to Junction 6, Blanche. It's taken Anthony 32 minutes. And to be fair, there's no real hold-ups on that northbound side. Just be aware of a busy off-ramp at Junction 6 Blanche and a heavy on-ramp coming in off the N2 at Junction 5 Finglas. The southbound M50, we have that phantom gap between Ballymun and Finglas after the incident. And then you are looking at full volume from just approaching Junction 6 Blanche southbound down to Firhouse. And you are looking at close to 40, 50 minutes on that. It is very heavy. If you have an exact journey time, feel free to let us know. Other than that, we're looking at the same hotspots around the north side. Collins Avenue, busy both directions. The flyover into Whitehall, very slow. Coolock Lane and the Santry exit slip, very busy. And traffic coming in off North Road towards Finglas is slow. Rotowth Road holding volume, as is the Ashtown roundabout. And traffic busy through Phibsborough. Also Dorset Street and Drumcondra further back, in Richmond Road to Ballybock Road sees a heavy Ballybock Road and a very busy Richmond behind it. Constitution Hill is the back of the queue for Church Street if you're heading into the city, and delays on Queen Street heading down to the North Quays. Southside volume busy on the Long Mile, the Nace Road, Tyrconnell Road, heavy through Rathmines and Dundrum, with a slow Leopardstown Road, and traffic slow through Stillorgan, Mount Marion, Temple Hill and also Donnybrook Bus Station. And if you're around the city centre, Charlotte Way to Hatch Street's busy along with Kevin Street. And if you're looking at the Grand Canal inbound, let me see, the approach to Rathmines Bridge is probably the heaviest. It's about two-thirds full. Right, there you go. That is your traffic. Weston Simon, big shout out to you, says, morning Mark, first time to say that. The N4 is backing up from Junction 5, very slow, to the M50. Junction 5 to Junction 2 is taking 15 minutes. The off-ramp at Junction 2 is backing up onto the main line. It's taken 5 minutes to get down to it. Great tunes, though. Thank you, Weston Simon. Right, I was going to play some Titanium by David Guetta, but we're going to have to give that one a pass until tomorrow. We've got some more great tunes on the far side of this very quick break. But if you do want to get in touch, you know the number, 087-179-1032. And on the far side of the break, we will be doing a bit of a little quiz, not a quiz as such, it's Our Study Says Again, where 55% of us, according to this new study, have a favourite one of these. I'll tell you what they are after this break.
3: and will she part a gut lamer on rohr sa skull flean nua? Tá bus connects valia clia a cur 200 kilometer de lani rohiachta fall fod na carach. Ma hastin tilla olasut tour court busconnects.ie.
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0: Right, we are back. Just to reiterate some of the delays on the M50. If you're going northbound, back of the queue is Junction 12 Firhouse, and up to Blanche is the guts of half an hour. It is almost double that on the southbound side, as traffic very busy just getting onto the M1 M50 roundabout down towards Ballymun, where we have a collision still live ongoing there now, directly opposite the northbound incident, which has been cleared. So it's blocking the right-hand lane, M50 southbound, just after Junction 4 Ballymun. Like we said, Phantom Gap, and then just past Finglas on approach to Blanche, it gets very heavy as far down as Firhouse. Like I said, easily 40 to 50 minutes to clear. We do have another incident, which is a collision on the M1 southbound. This is between Junctions 5 Balbriggan and Junction 4 Donabate. It's currently blocking Lane 2 and the central median, and traffic is building behind, right back as far as Junction 5 Balbriggan. So do expect delays. And as we said, 41 minutes coming in off the N7 there, Ball to Cow, and traffic very heavy from Newlands Cross. Let me see, just had a message in to say crash on the M1 southbound before Lusk, very busy behind it, same one I've just mentioned, and thank you. Keep them coming, 087 179 1032. Right, I'm going to bring these two in for a split second, because I love these little Our Study Says. Okay, so the study for today, according to this, it's traffic related, right? Mm. According to a new study, 55% of us have a favourite one of these. Okay, is it A, set of traffic lights? Is it B, motorway service station? Or is it C, roundabouts? So according to the new study, 55% of us have a favourite either set of traffic lights, motorway service station, or roundabout. Do you have a favourite one of any of those?
9: I do. Yes.
10: I have a favourite.
0: You do?
1: Yes.
0: Okay, so I just thought this was a bit of a weird one. Go on.
1: No, like the minute you said it, I felt myself light up there. Stephen, what's yours? Go on.
10: Well, the service station is definitely... it's not on the motorway, it's off the motorway. Oh, I guess it's off the motorway, it's a plaza.
0: Oh, right, okay.
10: On the way down
0: he's posh. All right.
10: Yeah, on the way down to Mullingar, I stop in at, I think it's at Kinnegad. The plaza there, and
1: so
10: it's
1: not the Barack Obama one, no.
10: No, the same brand
1: layout, yeah.
10: And they've got a Supermax there. There every time.
0: That's
10: amazing.
0: The one for you,
1: yeah.
0: Right. Absolutely. Go on. What's yours?
1: Well, mine is like when I'm heading, if you're heading down to Waterford or heading to Carlow or anything, and it's the just when you get onto the M9.
0: Yeah,
1: it's about like maybe 10 minutes down the road, and it's great. There's good options there.
0: Yeah. So are you two going with service station as
1: being? Oh, like the minute you said it, I was like, I. certainly do not have a favourite roundabout.
0: Well, why
1: not? Or a set of traffic lights.
0: Well, I have a favourite set of traffic lights. The old Bond traffic lights, yeah. It's because I've known them the longest. But I always used to go, to school crossing over those traffic lights. They are a pain in the bum on top of that. But yes, right, so the question was, according to the study, are you part of the 55%? Do you have a favourite one of these? Is it set of traffic lights? Is it B, motorway service station? Or is it C, roundabout? 087-179-1032. We've told you. Now, the gang think it is service station. Mm-hmm. I'm going to go with traffic lights, but I know the answer. 087-179-1032.

0: closer. I've kind of forgotten just what a cool tune that is. You are listening to Live Drive here on 103.2 Dublin City FM. It is me, Mark Anthony, sitting in on this Monday morning for Helen. JR will be in the hot seat later on doing afternoon Live Drive, so I'm going to have the rest of the afternoon to myself, but I've got loads to do anyway. So big shout out to everybody who's been getting in touch today, just to let people know, is that both incidents gone now? Yes, they are. Fantastic, thank you. Yeah, we've had a couple of incidents on the M50, quite ironically, both right next to each other at Junction 4 Ballymun, both by the Central Median as well. They could have reached over and shook hands, but both are now clear, which is great news. But we do have still one live incident, which is the collision on the M1 southbound between Balbriggan Junction 5 and Junction 4 Donabate. Traffic is really built up back behind as far as Balbriggan, but at this moment in time the incident has been moved over onto the hard shoulder. We've got congestion on the M50. If you're going northbound, you're looking at half an hour to get from Firhouse up to Blanche, and traffic a little bit busier around the approach to Finglas as well, so 45 minutes easily to get you by Ballymun. Southbound M50, very heavy to where the incident was at Junction 4 Ballymun, but a gap has formed taking you down to the approach to Blanche, where traffic is now very busy. Again, about 40 odd minutes to get down to Firhouse, maybe a little bit less. You could tell me, that would be amazing. 087 179 1032. Other than that, delays around the rest of the city. Northside, Coolock Lane, Santry exit slip, slow around Whitehall's left turn there, and Collins Avenue heavy also. Congestion on Phibsborough Road all the way down to Constitution Hill, where there's a queue on Church Street as well, and Richmond Road to Ballybock Road is busy, as is Eastwall Road and Gill Street, and traffic around the Ashtown roundabout very slow also. Southside, nothing out of the ordinary jumping out. Well, actually, no. Charlotte Way to Hatch Street has actually gotten much heavier. And looking at the Grand Canal, we're looking at single lightweights, are pretty much in and outbound all the bridges. And finally, the Long Mile Road and the Nace Road, Long Mile to Clear Walkinstown, is also busy. But there you go. That is your traffic. Now, big shout out to Anthony, who says, Mark, I think the answer is service stations. And by the way, my karaoke song is Friday. Is that Rebecca Black, isn't it? Friday. Oh, it's Friday, I'm in Love by The Cure.
1: I was like, why is he singing Rebecca Black? So, okay, each to their own.
0: She had a song called Friday, didn't she?
1: Yeah, but I'm just saying it'd be interesting for a man to choose that as his karaoke song.
0: You see, what happens is when the texts come in, like, it moves to the next line. So it just said Friday, was all I saw. Right, so that's a good one, Anthony. Friday, I'm in Love. Well, it is Monday. But now, you just said there, you said what the answer is, service stations. Well, there's not really a correct answer to this, because it's according to a new study, 55% of us have a favourite one of these. A, what is it? Set of traffic lights, which I actually happen to have a favourite set of traffic lights. Is it B, motorway service station, which Anthony and the gang here all agree with? Or is it C, roundabout? Okay, now everybody's jumping on the service station answer, but it's not actually the correct answer, would you believe?
1: It so is interesting.
0: Roundabout.
1: Like,
0: now, look, come on, it's subjective. Everybody.
1: Of course. I mean, very subjective, but it's a high percent, but not high percentage. It's like, but it's over half.
0: Mm.
1: That over a service, I'm assuming they were giving this as a multiple choice, and they chose a roundabout.
0: Yeah, they chose. They have a
1: over the service station. That's very weird.
0: 55% of us out of the 100% asked. So most people said they had a favourite roundabout. I guarantee the Walkinstown roundabout's not in there on one of them. Or mind you, it might be for any sadists out there. Anybody with the sadistic.
1: It's very strange. Maybe it's a thing that when they get to this particular roundabout, that if it's not busy and they get around it quick, it feels like a small bit of a win. So that's become a thing.
2: Dolphins. Yeah.
0: Well, I used to love the roundabout. There was a up in Firhouse direction. There's a pub called The Mill up there. It used to be called Bridget Burke's back in the day. And there used to be, you'd go up to Bornabrina to the tip up there as well. But there was a roundabout just on the road. Now, the roundabout doesn't exist there anymore. And I used to love that roundabout. It was a great one. So yeah,
1: or quad. Tell me why. I need to understand why someone would love a roundabout.
0: I don't know. It was just probably the view of the Dublin Mountains one direction.
1: Okay.
0: The view home in the other direction. The view to Pitch and Putt in another direction, and the view to my school in another direction.
1: Okay. So, well, there we go. I've got context now, yeah. So that gives it a better, you know, well, overview.
0: I have to admit now, I might have a controversial view here. I don't mind the Walkinstown roundabout.
1: People are aghast in their cars right now.
0: Exactly. Well, mind you, I remember when it was a decent roundabout back in the day.
1: A decent roundabout.
0: It was always mayhem. But I think that's the part of it.
2: Yeah.
0: That's the love of it.
2: It's the fun. So,
0: anyway, let us know what you think. 087-179-1032. While we're waiting to hear from you, here's one from Prince. It's called Kiss.

0: There we go, a little bit of freedom for you, and that is the wonderful George Michael with Kiss and Prince before that. Got the Buggles to take us through to 9 o'clock. Traffic first of all though. 55 minutes, yep, you heard correctly, on the northbound M50 from Junction 12, Firhouse, all the way up to the M1 M50 roundabout. Anthony, thank you very, very much. Don't have a favourite roundabout, Mark, but I do have some that I hate. And let me guess, I guarantee the Walkinstown roundabout is in that list for sure. Thank you for letting us know. I think that was from Mary. Just looking through incidents, we have a collision, one collision ongoing on the M1 southbound between Balbriggan and Junction 5 and Junction 4, Donabate. It has been moved onto the hard shoulder, but traffic is very busy. And as we heard from Anthony, 55 minutes northbound from Junction 12 Firhouse to the M1 M50 roundabout. Southbound is showing some improvements, especially on the immediate arrival from the M1 down to the M50 there. Traffic is okay down to Finglas. It's busy but moving. It's on approach to Blanche where it gets slow. It does pick up pace as you cross over the West Link, but between the approach to Junction 7, Lucan and the Red Cow, traffic very built up, as is Ballymount to Talla on that southbound side as well. But from Firhouse, southbound moves well going through the M11 merge. Roughly around the same journey time, maybe a little bit longer on the southbound. Looking elsewhere, we still have delays north side of the city, Coolock Lane, Santry exit slip, the flyover into Whitehall, and delays around Collins Avenue continue, as does Ballymun coming off at Junction 4, and also North Road if you're coming off at Junction 5, Finglas. They're mild delays, but delays nonetheless. Traffic heavy coming off Blanchardstown from the bridge to the Ashtown roundabout, and also very busy from Mulhuthert via the N3 down to Junction 6 Blanche. Delays on Phibsborough Road and also on Constitution Hill as the back of the queue for Church Street. Queen Street is packed solid all the way down to the North Quays, which themselves are moving okay, as are the South Quays, although light queue outside the door here, but nothing too extravagant. Looking at, the south side of the city. Charlotte Way to Hatch Street, busy, as is Harrington Street and Kevin Street if you're around the city centre. And it's very busy through the Nace Road and Long Mile Road to clear Walkinstown Avenue, with Harold's Cross approaching the bridge, busy, as is Rathmines, again approaching the bridge on the Grand Canal, and traffic through Dundrum and Stillorgan to Mount Merion, very slow, along with Booterstown. But it does clear by Marion Gates. And if there's anything I've missed, feel free to let me know on 087 179 1032. Right, I'll tell you what, I'm going to save the Buggles till the far side of the break. I didn't realise what time it was, as we are about to hit 9 o'clock in about 20 seconds.
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7: Hello, hello, I'm Meg and this is Loving and Listening Live, your go-to guide to the hottest live concerts in Dublin. The final three gigs of the month. Who is playing and are they Irish? Let's find out. We are starting with Joe Jackson, an artist that always changes genres, so he decided to create his own. You can find him under Biocoastal Latin Jazz Funk Rock. His own mainstream music. And for a man who can't decide his style and creates his own, I cannot wait to see what he plays live. Playing the Three Olympia on September 27th. Followed by Black on his global 10 Years of Black tour, celebrating a decade of music and the release of his new album, Love is the New Gangster. Promising an experience spanning his full career evolution from Free Black to his latest critically acclaimed work. Playing Three Olympia, September 29th. Ending September with the Tumbling Paddies, a trad pop band from County Fermanagh that's been slowly taking over the Irish music scene for 4 years now. The band has already won awards across countries, sold out gigs, and will only grow even bigger. Playing Three Olympia, 30th of September. Now, this was a mix of genres, with Joe Jackson definitely adding to it, and I'm sure there's something for everyone. I'm Meg, that was Loving and Listening Live.
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0: More of the music you love.
3: Yes, indeed. And some of the music you probably don't love, but we definitely have most of the music you love. And on this, on the way in the next half hour, you're going to hear tunes from Delamitri. I've got In Excess, Duran Duran, a bit of Oasis and the Buggles on the way straight after this with a bit of MJ. We just had a text message in. Thank you so much. We were talking about north side of the city and how busy Queen Street is. We've been informed that the light sequence at the bottom of Queen Street seems to be out because it's only letting a couple of cars through at a time. Thank you for letting us know. It is full all the way down to the North Keys anyway at the moment. And hang on a second. Just now.
8: I'm just looking at Queen Street also, and it is still very busy.
3: Yeah. It is very busy. Brilliant stuff. Thank you. Right. 087 179 1032. Video killed the radio star.

0: bit of MJ's Beavis. We all know that, Eddie Van Halen. He was, he actually featured on that. Did it for free. So all that guitar that you're hearing there, of course, is Eddie Van Halen. But I don't know whether you knew this. Jackson actually wrote that track, okay? But he came up with it when his producer, Quincy Jones, said to him, "Did you ever hear of a track called My Sharona? It was a hit for the Knack in 1979.
1: Yeah.
0: Well, supposedly, that's the track that track was based on. Quincy said to Michael, MJ, go for it. He goes, but write a song that sounds like My Sharona.
1: Oh.
0: And he came up with Beat It of all things. So there you go.
1: Little How bit interesting.
0: Of, there, yeah, a little bit of useless information on a Monday morning for you. That was from the Thriller album back in 1982. Now we've got a bit of the Buggles before that as well. Got some Oasis on the way. And before I hit play on it, I do have something to tell you about that Oasis thing. Because there's something big happening with Oasis later.
1: Ooh.
0: I'll tell you all about it after we have a quick look at the traffic. First of all, we're seeing big improvements on the southbound M50, with now the slowest section being the approach to Junction 9 Red Cow. Do not get me wrong, we've not gotten rid of the volume. The volume is there from Finglas all the way down to Ballymount, but like I said, it is moving most of the way. Northbound, a little bit busier, but it's still very choppy with pace. Junction 12 Firhouse to Junction 4 Ballymun, taking close to an hour to get up to the M1 M50 roundabout for Anthony earlier on. May not take that length of time now, but it's easily 45 odd minutes. And speaking of 45 minutes, Audrey, thank you for your message. She goes, morning guys, 45 minutes from Donnymead to the bottom of Ballymun Road via the R139 M50 Ballymun Road. And she says Ballymun Road does clear after DCU, and the Bermuda Triangle was clear too. Now, that actually threw a bit of a spanner in the works for poor old Stephen, because he was sitting there going, Mark, is this in relation to something you said earlier on?
1: I thought that might be the name of a favourite roundabout.
0: Well, that's what we initially thought, but of course it is the infamous Bermuda Triangle consisting of, Stephen, now that you've rubbed up on this.
2: I think it's the end of the Ballymun Road onto Moby Road and the turn there onto kind of Glasnevin and stuff. When you think about it, it is oddly shaped like the triangle, so I think that's what you're referencing.
0: See, Stephen's learning something new every day.
2: And there she goes. Exactly, Stephen.
0: Exactly. You see. Well done, Audrey. You're teaching us all something. If you do want to get in touch, like Audrey likes like anybody else, 087-179-1032. Just looking through the incidents, we do have one collision. It's the M1 southbound between Junction 5 Balbriggan and Junction 4 Donabate. Traffic is building right back to Junction 5, and the incident has been moved onto the hard shoulder. Other than that, we're showing slow improvements, but improvements nonetheless around the city. But we still have queues on the south side, on the Nace Road, on the Long Mile Road to clear Walkinstown. Still busy on Tyrconnell Road, as we are on approach to Harold's Cross Bridge, coming down from Temple Ogue, and Rathmines Bridge as well, heading down towards the canal. There's traffic in Booterstown and actually further back around Black Rock, and looks like Marion Gates is busy on the right hand turn. There's also delays north side on Coolock Lane, Santry Exit Slip, traffic from the flyover to Whitehall and Collins Avenue congested, as well as Richmond Road heading up to Ballybock Road. They've done a bit of a switcheroo there, and now we're busier on Richmond Road than Ballybock. It was vice versa earlier on. And traffic still slow across East Wall Road and Gill Street, with a full packed Queen Street down to the Keys on the North Keys. Right. The sun's shining. Yeah, we're going to have to pull those shutters down, Judith. Thank you. Just looking through our next couple of tunes, we've got some Duran Duran on the way after this track from Oasis. Now, what is the big, huge reveal today? Oasis are set to confirm their full 2027 tour dates. It's going to be at, what time did they say it was?
2: 4 o'clock, I think.
0: 4 o'clock this evening. The announcement will land via a massive drop. bless you. will land by a massive drone display over Manchester's Etihad Stadium, spelling out Oasis and 4 p.m. across the skyline. It follows a week of cryptic teaser videos hinting at dates across the UK and Europe. One clip shows a man calmly eating a plum before hurling it across the street, which, of course, did anyone know what that's a nod to?
3: No.
0: No, the infamous 2009 backstage row between Liam and Noel, which ended the band, basically.
1: It was about a plum.
0: Yeah, well, yeah, it was one of the...
3: A plum was involved.
0: Yes. Noel actually stormed out. He threw the fruit and then returned swinging an acoustic guitar like an axe. Yeah, absolutely. But the teaser strongly suggests a return to Paris and the very city where the fallout happened 17 years ago. It's mad to think 17 years that they split. Like,
1: wow, yeah.
0: Well, Reddit fans have been doing their decoding and hidden coordinates in the posters. They reckon Celtic Park in Glasgow's possibly going to be the opening night. But I've heard, now, it was also suggested 6 shows at Nebworth and a 12-date residency at the Etihad, along with other European dates, including Rome. I thought they'd already said no to Nebworth.
3: Strange, yeah. I thought that would have been definitely a shoe-in for...
0: Well, maybe that
3: places.
0: Was it. I think Noel was asked earlier on in the week, would he be doing Nebworth, as I think that was one of their big famous... And he said, absolutely not. But according to this, possibly 6 dates. We'll have to wait and see. You guys didn't go to Oasis when they were here, did they?
3: I did, yeah.
0: Did you?
3: Yeah.
0: Oh, brilliant.
2: Great.
1: I heard it, yeah, it was epic. My sister went. I know people that, my cousin travelled, like, to multiple different countries around the world.
3: It's a big one, it's a big deal.
1: Went to Ireland, we're in America, went to Canada, like, yeah.
0: Well, fingers crossed they might hit Ireland again. Anyway, in case they don't, let's get ready with a little by little.

0: little bit of Duran Duran from the album of the same name, Rio. And you know the girl you can hear laughing in the instrumental break? That's Nick Rhodes' girlfriend at the time, Cheryl. You'll also hear her on tracks like Hungry Like the Wolf, where she does some of the heavy breathing, and she does a couple of laughs on it as well. 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Now, there is volume built up from Finglas southbound, but it's really just past Clover Hill where it gets slow. It doesn't last long past Junction 9 Red Cow, and you are done with delays. If you're going northbound, Ballymount to Coldcut is probably the slowest section, although there is still some volume approaching Junction 6 Blanche, busy off ramp as well on the slip road, and traffic slow on the inbound Mulhuddard, Blanchardstown, also the N3 down to Junction 6, busy from Junction 2 Liffey Valley towards the Junction 7 Lucan M50, and also busy from Newlands Cross down to the Red Cow. Now, looking at traffic heading out are into the city centre from there, the Nace Road still holds volume but not a delay, similar with the Long Mile Road to Clearwalkinstown, still seeing volume through Dundrum, Mount Merion and Booterstown, and traffic around Harold's Cross coming down from Temple Oak, still a queue of two or three lightweights to get over the bridge. Rathmines the same, and looking at closer to the city centre, heavy through Charlotte Way to Hatch Street and Kevin Street, still with a queue, although not causing too much disruption. There is a full Queen Street down to the North Quays and a busy Guild Street, and delays are mild, but they are still around East Wall Road, North Strand, Amiens Street and Ballybock Road, with a bit of a busy Constitution Hill and Church Street, but not the worst, and also delays around Coolock Lane and the Santry exit slip. I think I may have mentioned that earlier, but that's how you're traffic looks at 28 minutes past nine. In Excess up for you now, and this is called Need You Tonight.
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3: A new week begins on Good Morning Dublin straight after Live Drive at 10. Coming up on the show today, Dr. Mary O'Kane and Debbie Allen speak about consumption, over-consumerism and buying things that we really don't need. Some great advice ahead if you find yourself constantly adding to the basket and how to step back from the breach. We'll also hear from Richard Keatley of the Black Eye Theatre speaking all about their production of Dracula coming to Dublin's Gaiety Theatre this November. We'll hear all about bringing the iconic story back to its home city, why Dracula still resonates almost 130 years later, and how the production uses innovative techniques to create scares on stage.
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5: Yes, indeed. We are back. It's 9.33 to be exact, as the sun shines in my eyes. Thank you to Judith. She had to get up and actually put the blinds down because I couldn't see the screens in front of me. And there's not a huge amount of things going on the screens in front of me at the moment. The great news is that we don't have any incidents. We've also got a decent run on the southbound M50, with the slowest patch being the approach to Junction 9 Red Cow from Clover Hill. If you're going northbound, approaching Junction 9 Red Cow from Ballymount is holding volume. In fact, it's bumper to bumper up to Lucan, and then it's just busy approaching Blanche at Junction 6, where the inbound M3 is showing slight improvements, but still busy back as far as Mulhuddard. Still a busy queue from Liffey Valley Junction 2 down to the M50 at Junction 7, and still queuing from Newlands Cross down to Junction 9 Red Cow. Slow outbound on the north side around the flyover approaching Whitehall, along with Collins Avenue, and other really busy spots are Guild Street and Queen Street. Just lightly queuing is Phibsborough Road, Constitution Hill down to Church Street, North Strand, North Street, North Anamian Street as well. Ballybock Road also a little bit of a queue, as along with East Wall Road. And traffic still, there's volume heading down the Nace Road and Long Mile Road to Clear Walkinstown Avenue. Probably the heaviest section around the south side is Charlotte Way to Hatch Street. Kevin Street out of the city is still holding volume, as is Harrington Street. And if you're on that Grand Canal, much improved, with only a light delay of a lightweight around Ranelagh Bridge and further down as well by Leeson Bridge. Single light change will have you through. That is your traffic. This is Van the Man. It's real, real gone.

and the man before that, and Real Gone. That was Make Me Feel Good. Hopefully we can, and hopefully the sun can make you feel good as it pops out through the clouds. Do expect a dry morning with sunny spells at first. It's going to become cloudier this afternoon. There will be patchy rain and drizzle developing in the evening. We expect highest temperatures of around 22 to 24 degrees in mostly moderate southwesterly winds. Traffic is improving finally around the city. Delays on the southbound M50. Busy from Finglas to Redcow, but the main bulk of the delay is Clover Hill to Redcow, Junction 9 on that southbound side. And going northbound, Ballymount to Lucan is the busiest section. Other than that, we do have some queues coming down from the N4 from Liffey Valley, same with the N7 from Newlands Crossing, same from Mulhuddard if you're heading from Blanche down towards Junction 6 on the M50. Still some queuing north side of the city around Constitution Hill down to Church Street. Still busy on Phibsborough Road as well, and Queen Street is full to the brim down towards the North Keys. Similar with volume is Guild Street. A little bit busy around North Strand and also East Wall Road with Amiens Street. A light delay along with Ballybuck Road, and on the south side, probably the heaviest section is Charlotte Way to Hatch Street. Still, there's volume on the Nace Road and Long Mile Road to clear Walkinstown, but not enough to avoid. And other than that, I can't see much. If there is anything I've missed, feel free, let me know. 0871791032. Got an absolute gem of a track on the way for you now. You might recognise her. It's Sienna Spiro and her brilliant tune called Material Lover.

0: bit of McFly. I have to admit, is it bad to say that I kind of like that tune? It's kind of got that show tune vibe to it, doesn't it? But of course, I hate show tunes. It's one of them things. I find it really weird, right? When it comes to music, right, I love every genre in music, but I don't love everything in every genre of music.
1: I don't love every genre of music.
0: Do you not?
1: No.
0: I do. I love every genre, but...
1: Heavy metal.
0: Yeah. I used to be a rocker, but I'm all right now, as the saying goes, back in the day. But no, look, I'm not a massive show tune or, you know, like musical fan. Mm. But here's the irony. Two of my top favourite films, two of my top five movies of all time...
1: are musicals.
0: Technically.
1: Oh.
0: One is The Blues Brothers.
1: Okay, great one.
0: Okay. That was one of the first films I saw on VHS at the time. But the next one is more, I suppose the best way to describe it is, it's more sort of nostalgia than anything else.
1: Okay.
0: It's Bugsy Malone.
1: Great one as
0: well. Do you know the one I'm talking about?
1: Of course,
0: yeah. The one with all the kid actors. And
1: yes.
0: That's the one. And I think it just brings me back to a good time back in the 70s.
1: Well, they're both kind of similar, like, you know, that kind of old style, like...
0: They do have some cool tunes in them.
1: They do. Both are good tracks. Yeah.
0: Oh, there you go. Right. I have a funny feeling this is getting close to the end of the show. So by the looks of things, we're going to do our second to last report, if not our last report. I think I might only have 15 seconds left, but we'll work that out in a moment. James Taylor on the way with How Sweet It Is To Be Loved By You. But first of all, let's have a look. Any improvements? Right. Still seeing a busy inbound Newlands Cross down to the M50 at Junction 9 Red Cow. Busy across the Nace Road and Long Mile Road to Walkinstown Avenue. There's still volume on Tyrconnell Road and around the south side, Harrington Street and Kevin Street are busy, along with Charlotte Way to Hatch Street. North side volume busy on the flyover and Whitehall by the Swords Road, slow through Collins Avenue, still congestion on Phibsborough Road, but big improvements approaching Church Street, although still a busy inbound Church Street, and there's volume on Ballybock Road, Amien Street and Gill Street, but again, nothing worth avoiding. Right, let's call it at that. Let's get James Taylor on the way and then we'll be back to say our goodbyes.
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0: Taylor, how sweet it is to be loved by you. That is it for another morning of Live Drive. I want to say a massive thank you to the team. Of course, my producer, Stephen Crawley, on the cameras, Judith Mullally, and from myself, Mark Anthony. Have a great one. Listen, thanks for putting up with me, gang.
1: Thanks for being here, Mark.
0: Not a problem. Listen, stay tuned. Lots of great stuff still to come. GMD on the way. Of course, Jonathan will take over evening Live Drive. We're going to finish out with Gnarls Barkley. Have a great one. And we will talk to you soon.

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3: In your top stories on Monday, the 14th of September. Poland and Ukraine denounced Russian strikes close to the Polish border that hit a Warsaw-bound train near a frontier checkpoint yesterday, just after another train carrying several EU officials and former British Prime Minister Boris Johnson passed through. Ukraine's rail operator said Mr. Johnson and former US CIA Director David Petraeus, who were in Kyiv for the annual Yalta European Strategy Forum, had been travelling on two separate trains around the time the Warsaw-bound locomotive was hit. Mr. Petraeus told the New York Times in a telephone interview yesterday that he could hear Russian drones above, followed by an explosion, prompting passengers to be quickly evacuated. US President Donald Trump has said yesterday evening's move to lift tariffs on Irish whiskey applies to Ireland only and not the EU. Whiskey made in the Republic of Ireland that is sold in the US was subject to a 10% tariff, putting it at a disadvantage with Scotch and Northern Irish whiskey, which currently has no tariff. Mr. Trump announced the move at the end of the Irish Open in Doonbeg yesterday. His announcement has been welcomed by the government and by the representatives of the Irish whiskey industry. An emotional Shane Lowry routed the field at the Amgen Irish Open and ended his four-year wait for a victory. The Offaly man famously won the event 17 years ago as an amateur and also claimed the Open Championship on Irish soil in Portrush. But he wrote a new chapter yesterday with a stunning 11-shot success. He told RTE Sport, "Something like this feels as big as it gets for me." Dry with sunny spells, becoming cloudier with patchy rain and drizzle developing in the evening. Highest temperatures of 22 to 24 degrees and mostly moderate southwesterly winds. 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
4: Good morning, happy Monday, welcome to a brand new week. It's Good Morning Dublin and you're listening to Dublin City FM. Stephen Daly with you for the next couple of hours. It's all about big music and big conversation to start the week. And thank you as always to the Live Drive team, keeping things moving all across town. Another busy day on the roads and the guys are back again tomorrow morning from 7. 087 179 1032 at Dublin City FM on socials, where you'll find us if you fancy getting in touch. And coming up on the show today, plenty to dive into. Consumerism is a big word, but it's something that affects us all. We know we're constantly being sold things that we definitely need, and the term overconsumption core is something that we're hearing more about. It's been coined on social media. It describes having and buying an excessive amount of things, especially those deemed to be cool or trendy. Think TikTok haul videos. Our brains are wired for the quick hits of dopamine from buying and belonging. Dr. Mary O'Kane joins Debbie Allen to discuss how we can bring our kids and ourselves back from the breach on this morning's show. I know I'm a divil for putting stuff into baskets that I absolutely do not need, and maybe you're the same. A great chat to come. And a little bit later on, I'll also be speaking to Richard Keatley about Black Eyed Theatre's acclaimed production of Dracula, coming to Dublin's Gaiety Theatre from November 3rd to 7th. We'll chat about bringing Bram Stoker's iconic story back to the home city, why Dracula still resonates almost 130 years later, and how the production uses live performance, sound and inventive staging to create genuine scares on stage. Hear all about that in just a little bit here on Good Morning Dublin. As always, great music to take you through the morning as well. We've got The Corrs and Taylor Swift on the way, but we start with a classic from Gladys Knight and the Pips. It's Good Morning Dublin, and you're listening to Dublin City FM.

0: Becca here with your latest show business update on Dublin City FM. The autumn season is closing in, and the hit show The Great British Bake Off has confirmed its return to our screens in just a few weeks. The British television baking competition, where a group of talented bakers compete against each other in a series of rounds, will be returning this year with a new judging panel on Tuesday, the 22nd of September. Bake Off first aired back in 2010, presented by the judging panel of Paul and Mary Berry, until the show moved from BBC to Channel 4 in 2017. And on Monday, Liam and Noel Gallagher's children hit the London red carpet for the premiere of the new Oasis documentary, wrapping their arms around each other. The documentary, Oasis Don't Look Back in Anger, follows the English rock band's split and reconciliation, featuring scenes of them on their iconic reunion tour, which took place last year. The documentary feature was directed by Will Lovelace and Dylan Southern and written by Stephen Knight, showing moments during rehearsals, backstage and onstage footage of their reunion tour, and how the band captured the world in the 90s with hits like Wonderwall and Roll With It. Lastly, images of Charlie XCX bringing Brat to Glastonbury and of Oasis' reunion tour are part of the nominees at this year's Abbey Road Music Photography Awards. These awards, which sift through more than 24,500 submissions from 42 different countries, release their shortlists of the 40 finalists across 8 categories, with the likes of Fontaine CC, Tam Impala, Kendrick Lamar and Stomper also featuring in the shots. All of the finalists' photographs will be on display in the Lead Tunnel at Entertainment Complex, Outernet, London, from the 8th to the 14th of September. That's your latest showbiz news update from me, Erica Elliott, on 103.2 Dublin City FM.
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0: Dublin City FM, playing more of the music you love. One of the best voices in music history for me, the brilliant Dusty Springfield, in the middle of nowhere, as we soundtrack your Monday morning. Stephen Daly with you. Hopefully your morning's going well. And 087 179 1032 at Dublin City FM on socials, where you'll find us today. If there's something you'd like to hear, or maybe something you think we should be talking about, it's also where you can have a go at our head record this morning. See if you can figure this out. 86% of children have lied to their parents about this. What is it? 86% of children have lied to their parents about this. What are we talking about? The answer to the head wrecker on the way before 11, but we'd love to know what you think it might be. You can drop us a message on text, WhatsApp, or on social media. In just a couple of minutes, we'll be catching up with Dr. Mary O'Kane and Debbie Allen talking about overconsumption in just a couple of minutes. That's on the way, along with great music from Alan Walker and Gavin James and Shawn Mendes coming up next.
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0: is time. Dublin City FM, playing more of the music you love. Good morning, Dublin, for Monday morning, the 14th of September. Hope you had a great weekend. You're settling back into the brand new week. We are here with great music and great conversation for the next couple of hours. And a great chat for you right now. Consumerism is something that affects us all. We know we're constantly being sold things that we need. And we're doing the air quotes thing around need, because let's be honest, we absolutely don't. And the term overconsumption core has been coined on social media. This describes having and buying an excessive amount of things, especially those deemed to be kind of cool or trendy. Think those things you see on TikTok haul videos all the time. Our brains are wired for the quick hits of dopamine from buying and belonging, and this morning Dr. Mary O'Kane joins Debbie Allen to discuss how we can bring our kids and ourselves back from the breach.
1: Good morning to Dr. Mary O'Kane.
2: And good morning, Debbie.
1: We're talking overconsumption problems with kids. We didn't have it when we were small.
2: No.
1: And did you do it with yours?
2: Oh, no. I genuinely don't think I did, Debbie. I definitely had a thing in my head, even when they were little, that at, you know, holiday, birthday times or Christmas times, they were never overloaded with stuff, never. I never wanted my kids to grow up being spoiled. But I don't think we were under the same pressure as parents are now with the kids are seeing all this stuff on social media.
1: That's the thing, because you hear little girls, and I say little girls because they're 10 or 11, looking on, you know, TikTok or Instagram about their haul, their skincare. I mean, that's another day's work anyway. But overconsumption core affects us all. We're constantly being sold things that we just don't need.
2: Yeah. And this piece of research now from America is looking at it and looking at kids and how they're being influenced by it. And mostly it's these TikTok videos that they're seeing. And from a really, really young age, it seems to be shaping their minds to believe, I must have, I should have. And I worry, Debbie, that they put a value on themselves in terms of what they have rather than who they are. It's kind of scary, it really is. There was a study in 2024 and it was asking kids what they wanted to be. These were like 12 to 15 year olds, so I suppose very younger teens, if you like. And more than half of them wanted to be a YouTuber or a TikTok creator. Mm-hmm. Now, I know that that's what they're seeing all the time now. But Debbie, I remember seeing a piece of research years ago and they compared four-year-olds sort of back in the day. And this is before COVID. It would have been about early, like 2014, 15. So it was four-year-olds at that point, and they were comparing to about 20 years before. About 20 years before, the four-year-olds, what do you want to be when you grow up? I want to be a footballer. Yeah. I want to be, you know, a teacher. I want to be whatever. But these four-year-olds were doing the same. Celebrity back then was a big one. I want to be a celebrity or gamer. And it just shows a shift, because the things that they're aspiring to, the things that they want to be, are very what we would call much caught up in external validation.
1: Sure.
2: Like, I find my worth through others telling me I'm worthy. And that's what really worries me about them. We want to believe they're worthy because of who they are, not because of likes.
1: Some parents out there, I remember, oh God, it must be 15 years ago, this boy just used to open up toys on the internet and he'd grade them.
2: Yeah.
1: I think he was about 6 or 7 at the time.
2: Yeah.
1: Now, his parents made an absolute fortune.
2: Yes.
1: You see that? The millions, we're talking millions.
2: Yeah.
1: And this is really what sort of spurred other kids on to say, well, look, you know, Mum, take a photograph or video of me opening a box and talking about the new Barbie, whatever, and getting likes, etc., etc. There is a finger of blame to be pointed at some of those people out there, because, I mean, you know what? They're making money too.
2: Yeah, well, Debbie, I had a lady, oh my gosh, her name escapes me, but she was in the University of London on my Perfectly Imperfect show one Saturday, and she was doing research with a lot of these kids that have been online from a young age, but she was doing research with them when they were older, and a lot of them were saying to her, it ended up that they were paying the mortgage. So the parents had moved into a big fancy home, but the child was paying the mortgage, and so many of them were traumatized, absolutely traumatized. But I can see how a young kid watches that and they think, yay, this would be brilliant.
1: Yeah, because it's simple. It's like, it doesn't take too much. But, you know, if you have been a victim of spoiling your kids, that's not really good English there, but you know what I mean?
2: Yeah.
1: If you've done it because you want a quiet life and the kids are doing your head in, I mean, how can you pull back? How can you, you know, get yourself back on track with your kids.
2: And that's it. You can. You know what? We can all change. We can, and we all mess up. We all do things. And we've all done things for a quiet life. Not one of us hasn't at some point in our lives. But, so again, what this research is talking about, ways that we can do this. One of the things is getting them to earn their pocket money.
1: Yeah.
2: So they do their chores and they have to do their chores to earn their money, but then they can decide what they want to do with that money. So it's actually teaching them the value of money, if you like. Thrifting.
1: That's popular. It has to be.
2: People are getting mad into this. The whole recycling and... I think actually a lot of our generation did that anyway. You know, even donating to Vincent de Paul and whatever was the way we lived our lives. We were circular economy. We were kind of doing it before there was a name on it.
1: Exactly.
2: We were. But the idea is now with teenagers, thrifting is becoming really cool. Like you go into the secondhand shop and you're trying to look for stuff. So again, encouraging them to think that way. A really important one is to get our teenagers or preteens to critically consider what they're seeing. So literally to say to them, so if it is a girl doing her little makeup routine and she's showing all the products and she's probably only about 12 and she's putting on the products and she's showing them, to actually say to kids, now, do you think she actually believes in that product? Or do you think potentially she's being paid? Now, do you think she actually uses that product? I know I've done it myself. You know some of the ads on TV and you see these, they're shampoo or sometimes they're face creams. And it might be a face cream or a shampoo that I use and I'm not using expensive stuff. And they're going like, ooh, flicking their hair because they're worth it or whatever. Oh, I use this product all the time. And I'm thinking to myself, you no more use that product. Or you use it occasionally and you're in having whatever done. But to teach our kids to start doing that, to actually critically think about it. Another one which I liked was, now I know we've sort of gone over the back to school time, but she was saying at a time like back to school, actually sit down with a budget. So say for the pencils or the pencil cases or whatever, this is the budget. And you actually have the child with you working out what they can afford. And it's just making them aware of the value of what they are doing.
1: Like it's a life lesson.
2: Oh, it is. And it's a life lesson that not all our budgets are limited. I mean, but there's very few people can go out and about and just spend whatever they want. You know, most of us go through life with limited budgets. So if you just get them thinking about it, it's not that they can't have what they want. It's that you have to think and sometimes maybe save up. And then for treats, like an occasional big purchase. Yeah, of course.
1: Why not?
2: Like their birthdays and their whatever. But small treats, like they're little things.
1: I think, you know, one of the points that, yeah, on this research, that cutting off YouTube and all that kind of stuff, you know, you're starting at the beginning, really, because if they can't see it, they can't be it. To use that phrase the wrong way around.
2: Yeah.
1: You know, maybe if you limited screen time and not expose them to, you know, like you see some people just giving the kids their phone.
2: Oh, the whole
1: on
2: time.
1: On the bus. Yeah. You know what I mean? So if you just limit that, perhaps you're kind of cutting the head off.
2: Isn't that a really interesting one? And the girl who wrote this article actually said with her own daughter, that's exactly what she did. She didn't necessarily cut off all screens, but as you said, she cut off YouTube. So she cut off TikTok, the sort of the platforms that the daughter was watching these on, but watched what she's calling scripted shows. So they watched other stuff. She could watch cool stuff that she liked, but it just wasn't sort of this more advertisement thing. And she said that she found an almost immediate effect with her daughter of feeling more freedom and less pressure. Isn't that scary?
1: But it's true.
2: It makes sense, doesn't it?
1: It does make sense. Mm. It's certainly, what a job being a parent, eh?
2: Oh, and it never ends, Debbie. It never ends.
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Dublin City FM, playing more of the music you love. It's Good Morning Dublin, loads more to chat about and more great music on the way after 11. But how did you get on with the answer to our head record? Just a little while ago, we said 86% of children have lied to their parents about this. What is it? Great guesses coming in this morning. It's everything from homework, tidying their room, turning off the TV when they're told to, all those bits and pieces. Good guesses, but not the ones. The answer we were looking for this morning, and well done if you got this. 86% of children have lied to their parents about this. What are we talking about? The answer, brushing their teeth. Well done if you got that right this morning. You get another little head record to test yourself with tomorrow, and loads more on the way after 11. Let's squeeze this in first. More of the music you love on Dublin City FM.

Alex Warren has dropped his new album, Wild Child. Endearing, emotionally charged, and remarkably honest, this is a pop record about surviving the past while learning how to embrace

Becky Hill is back with her new song with Sunny Fedora called Say Something. Becky Hill delivers us one last final summer dance banger with this vibey track.

0: And finally, the king of Irish R&B, Femi, is back with his new track with Rick Nasty called Take a Trip. This song features Femi's classic smooth vocals as well as Rick Nasty's trippy guitars. 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
6: In your top stories on Monday, the 14th of September. Poland and Ukraine denounced Russian strikes close to the Polish border that hit a Warsaw-bound train near a frontier checkpoint yesterday, just after another train carrying several EU officials and former British Prime Minister Boris Johnson passed through. Ukraine's rail operator said Mr. Johnson and former US CIA Director David Petraeus, who were in Kyiv for the annual Yalta European Strategy Forum, had been travelling on two separate trains around the time the Warsaw-bound locomotive was hit. Mr. Petraeus told the New York Times in a telephone interview yesterday that he could hear Russian drones above, followed by an explosion, prompting passengers to be quickly evacuated. US President Donald Trump has said yesterday evening's move to lift tariffs on Irish whiskey applies to Ireland only and not the EU. Whiskey made in the Republic of Ireland that is sold in the US was subject to a 10% tariff, putting it at a disadvantage with Scotch and Northern Irish whiskey, which currently has no tariff. Mr. Trump announced the move at the end of the Irish Open in Doonbeg yesterday. His announcement has been welcomed by the government and by the representatives of the Irish whiskey industry. An emotional Shane Lowry routed the field at the Amgen Irish Open and ended his four-year wait for a victory. The Offaly man famously won the event 17 years ago as an amateur and also claimed the Open Championship on Irish soil in Portrush. But he wrote a new chapter yesterday with a stunning 11-shot success. He told RTE Sport, "Something like this feels as big as it gets for me." Dry with sunny spells, becoming cloudier with patchy rain and drizzle developing in the evening. Highest temperatures of 22 to 24 degrees and mostly moderate southwesterly winds. 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
7: Welcome back to Hour 2 of Good Morning Dublin here on Dublin City FM. Stephen Tidy with you. Another 60 minutes of big music and big conversation ahead. In just a little bit, it is a famous Dublin story written right here in the city by one of the most famous authors that our city has ever produced. We are talking about Bram Stoker's Dracula, and Black Eyed Theatre is bringing a production of Dracula back to Dublin's Gaiety Theatre from November 3rd to 7th. We'll catch up with Richard Keatley from the production in just a couple of minutes. We'll talk about bringing the story home, why Dracula still resonates 130 years later, and how the production uses live performance, sound and inventive staging to create genuine scares on stage. Cracking production ahead this November at the Gaiety Theatre, and we'll get into that in just a little bit. We'll also take a quick look at some of the stories making the headlines in Dublin City FM's F1i, all on the way as we kick off another hour of Good Morning Dublin. Dire Straits ahead in just a sec, right after Rod Stewart and Baby Jane.

Hey there, Dublin, it's Michael O'Kane. It's the 14th of September, and this will happen on this day in music. Personal favourite of mine on this day in 2008, Kings of Leon began a three-week run at top of the UK pop charts with their breakthrough single, Sex on Fire. The single, which also saw a band become a household name overnight, also reached number one in the Billboard Modern Hot Rock Tracks chart. Rewind all the way back to 1955, when Little Richard debuted with his single, Tutti Frutti. And last but certainly not least, on this day in 1979, the film Quadrophrenia premiered at Toronto Film Festival in 1979. While the film was loosely based off the Who opera of the same name, it was not indeed a musical, instead directed by Frantz Rodham, and starring Phil Davis, Ray Winstone, and guest starring Sting. If you or someone you know is celebrating their birthday today, you share with pop star Amy Winehouse, who debuted with Frank in 2003, hitting critical and commercial success internationally. Winehouse was born on this day in 1983. I've been Michael O'Kane, and that's what happened on this day in music.

0: Dublin City FM, playing more of the music you love. It's Good Morning Dublin as we soundtrack Monday morning in the city. Stephen Daly here. Hopefully your morning is going well. And 087 179 1032 at Dublin City FM on socials, where you'll find us if you fancy getting in touch. Time for a quick look at some of the stories making the headlines this morning. It's Dublin City FM's FYI. And as we kick off, the state has spent over 2.75 billion euro on homelessness services between 2014 and 2025. Of this, charities have been paid more than 1 billion, with the Peter McVerry Trust and DePaul among the top recipients. The latest Department of Housing report shows there are just under 17,500 people living in homelessness accommodation. Private providers drew down almost 1 billion in funds over the same period, mainly for emergency accommodation, according to yesterday's Sunday Times. Sinn Féin housing spokesperson Eoghan O'Brien says government policy needs a shift towards prevention services.
1: This money should be very carefully scrutinised, and not just the money into the voluntary sector, but also the very significant sums of money going to the private sector. Quarterly expenditure reports are published, and both the Public Accounts Committee and the Oireachtas Housing Committee scrutinise this very, very closely. But the reason why the expenditure on emergency accommodation, whether private or voluntary sector, is growing is because there are more people homeless than ever before. And what we actually need to see is a shift in government policy.
0: Elsewhere, customers looking to indulge in retail therapy at the Blanchardstown Centre will have to pay for the privilege of parking there. It comes as Cumasún Pleanála overturned a planning appeal for paid parking at the centre. Permission was granted under several conditions, despite a petition by thousands of residents against the plan. Local People Before Profit TD Ruth Coppinger says workers at the centre have not been considered.
2: Disappointing and unacceptable, in my opinion, and also the fact that they just seem to give the imprimatur to it without really taking account of workers in the centre. There's no provision mentioned by the management. Will they have to pay? We know in Liffey Valley, workers are paying 500-600 euros a year, and in a cost of living crisis, this is yet another assault on people's pockets.
0: If you're in the Blanchardstown area this morning, you can let us know what you think about that on 087 179 1032 and at Dublin City FM on social media. Meanwhile, Friends of the Earth Ireland says the government needs to heed the UN's warning that Ireland's data centre expansion is a cautionary tale. The group has also rejected Climate Minister Dara O'Brien's claim that data centres are to Ireland what car factories are to Germany, calling the statement widely misleading. It says data centres devour almost a quarter of Irish electricity, contributes to high household bills, and affects Ireland's ability to reach climate targets. CEO of Friends of the Earth Ireland, Deirdre Duffy, says action is needed now.
3: If data centres continue to consume all our renewable energy, and remember, they're projected to rise to 30% of the electricity in our grid. If they continue to do that, there's going to be no renewable energy left for the rest of us. It needs to stop now before we're really on a runaway train. We already know we're a cautionary tale, according to the UN, so let's not go any further down this line.
0: And CMAT made her SNL UK debut over the weekend. The County Meath artist appeared as the musical guest on the show, while actor Jeff Goldblum hosted. It was the first episode of the second series, with the first season finishing up in May. CMAT said she was a little intimidated.
4: How was it walking into SNL? I mean, it was interesting and it was a bit intimidating. Luckily, the first thing I did was a sound check, so I was able to kind of like ground myself quite quickly. It looks amazing. Everything I heard sounded amazing, so I think SNL UK might have the best broadcast mix on television. Ooh, for live music.
0: That's a quick roundup of the stories making the headlines this Monday morning, Dublin City FM's FYI. On the way, in a couple of minutes, we'll be hearing all about a brilliant production of a famous Dublin-written story, Dracula, coming to the Gaiety this November with Black Eyed Theatre. We'll catch up with Richard Keatley playing Dracula in just a couple of minutes.
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On the nights you feel outnumbered, baby, I'll be out there somewhere. I see ya.

0: Now, one of the most famous horror stories ever written is coming home to Dublin later this year. Black Eyed Theatre's acclaimed production of Bram Stoker's Dracula comes to the Gaiety Theatre from November 3rd to 7th, a production that's been described as atmospheric, chilling and genuinely unnerving. Richard Keatley joins me on the show to tell us all about it. Richard, how are you?
1: I'm very well, thank you. Yes, middle of rehearsals, just dived out for my lunch breaks.
0: I can imagine how busy you must be putting the kind of finishing touches to this. And look, Richard, we'll jump straight in. I think Dracula is one of those stories that I think everybody kind of thinks they know, even if they've never actually read the Bram Stoker original. You know, there's been so many different versions of Dracula. What kind of Dracula are we getting here? Is it fairly, you know, honest to the original text?
1: It's been adapted by Nick Lane, and it's he's done a great adaptation whereby it is faithful, the general narrative is faithful to the book, but he's changed some of the characters, few of the characters,
0: sure,
1: in order to sort of make it interesting about the idea of vampirism being a more general thing, and comments on that and how different people can be vampiric and different characters can be vampiric. He's focused the production on that side of things, and is one way of altering the story, but it is essentially a true version. We haven't done anything crazy with it.
0: Fantastic. And listen, on that, you know, I think there's been so many Draculas and vampires over the years. We've had everything from kind of terrifying ones to romantic ones to camp ones to comedy ones. Is it tricky to make this character of Dracula kind of frightening again?
1: I think so, because people feel they know it, and because, as you say, there have been so many different versions, that it's the challenge is to find one that is original and has something new about it, and genuinely unnerving. But I think we're very excited with what we've come up with, and we think audiences will be scared by it, hopefully.
0: I have no doubt about it. And kind of on that, you know, horror, I think, is an interesting one on the stage, because obviously you don't have the tricks or the CGI or the special effects maybe the film has. So is it tricky to maybe, you know, scare an audience in a theatre?
1: Absolutely. Yes, I think it's, it is tricky, but when you do it, it's almost more satisfying.
0: Yes, because absolutely.
1: You've really got them. And that's to do with kind of, you know, very sharp focus shifts, one side of the stage to the other, you know, sort of very, you know, blackouts and you're used in various in a good way, but also just kind of very good use of sound. You've got a fabulous sound designer, Tristan Parks, and our lighting designer Ollie. So it's good fun.
0: And without kind of giving too much away, because obviously we don't want to spoil anything, and the big surprise and the terror and the fear and the horror, there's probably a little bit of kind of inventive staging. Would that be fair to say?
1: Absolutely, yes. I think one of the things that probably makes our Dracula very different, if not unique, is the fact that the role is being shared between three acts. So the character gets younger throughout the story. So we have a progression of younger Draculas. So I'm playing the middle one.
0: It's a good space to be in.
1: Yes, exactly. I feel safe. Nice little Dracula sandwich. I wouldn't necessarily have the meat in the Dracula sandwich. I don't know. Anyway. That's very interesting, and we can explore the physicality, how it changes as he sort of becomes stronger and more powerful, and is you know, drinking the blood and de-aging, as it were.
0: Fantastic. It's going to be amazing to see that happen. I'm really excited about it. And I know you mentioned the kind of the soundscape, the kind of sound design. That's really important in kind of building the tension. And I think it's something you guys have definitely nailed on from the research I've done. It's a big part of the show.
1: Yes, very much. I think Black Eyed is, they're very aware of just how powerful the sound can be. And so we're tweaking it so that it's quite unnerving and spooky. That sort of almost where you sometimes don't necessarily realize what you're hearing, these sort of sounds that you think, is that something in the theater, or is that, and then you kind of it sort of just makes the hairs on the back of your neck go up and things.
0: We love that. We love a good scare. And obviously, like, taking it back to, you know, Bram Stoker's original back in 1897, the world was dealing with quite a lot of kind of technological, social changes. But this kind of leans into, you know, the idea of people being frightened by a modern world, I suppose. Does that make it feel maybe unexpectedly modern in a way?
1: Oh, hugely. Yes, it's amazing how relevant it still feels in terms of these, the themes within the story. And the, as you say, the societal changes. So one of the things, we have a female Renfield who is the inmate in the asylum, and the asylum is a female asylum. And so there's this idea of sort of talking about how women were treated in those days and things, but those themes are obviously still relevant in terms of how you know, mental health is addressed and things like that. But also there's the idea of colonialism, which is looked at with Dracula coming to London, which was at that stage was the center of the British Empire, mm-hmm. and things. So it then expands to the sort of wider idea of colonialism in today's society. So it's incredibly sort of relevant and applicable to so many different things.
0: And there must be something special as well, kind of knowing that Dracula's coming back home to Dublin, you know, Bram Stoker's home city. Does the kind of production feel, you know, different? Is there a nice energy to it, knowing that you're coming back here to Dublin?
1: Very much so. Yes. Mm-hmm. No, we're all extremely excited to be coming to the Gaiety, which is, yes, we've, the production has had a sort of life before, and one of the places we went to was the Theatre Royal Bath, and we discovered a playbill from a tour of Henry Irving, which had Bram Stoker's name on it because he'd been to the theatre. So we were all so excited about that.
0: Fantastic.
1: But the fact that we're actually going to be coming to Dublin is you know, nothing's going to top that.
0: And for you yourself, Richard, obviously you've played so many roles, so many parts, so many productions over the years. You know, playing a character like Dracula, is that like a meaty part to get your teeth into? Is this something you really enjoy? Do you tend to go for these kind of characters yourself? Are you drawn to them, or do you prefer like a lighter, kind of more comedic piece?
1: I think the lovely thing about acting is you never know what, you know, next part you're going to get. And yeah. I've been lucky enough to have had a range of different parts, from sort of comedy ones to these, you know, more sort of, mm-hmm. you know, iconic horror characters. I mean, as you say, Dracula is such an iconic horror character that it's, you know, it's wonderful to be able to, you know, get your teeth into it, so to speak.
0: Absolutely.
1: But in terms of what I prefer to play, I'm not sure I have a preference, actually. I mean, but I, you know, I love doing the horror side of things, but comedy's great as well. And I think we are also trying to get, not, you know, a lot of comedy into Dracula, but it's not all, you know, hideously.
0: Of course.
1: There's light and shade.
0: And, you know, for this production, like, have you kind of reached the point where you're, you know, okay to walk into dark rooms without having to check all around the corners after you've come off from this, like, terrifying day of rehearsals?
1: At the moment, yes. I mean, I'm worried that sort of over the course of rehearsals, it'll start to sort of creep up on me. And then, you know, it's when you start having nightmares and you start dreaming about the show. And obviously, if it's when you're too Dracula, if you start dreaming about that, that yes. can be quite interesting dreams.
0: And I'd say, you know, the energy from the audience, that kind of fear, that kind of hair standing on the neck, that's probably quite palpable from the stage. Is that something you can feel and feed off?
1: Yes, very much so. And that's, as I said, you know, about when you, it's more difficult in the theatre to get an audience's response, but when you've got it, there is this amazing sort of feeling where you just, you know, you can hear a pin drop, and when you know the audience is very much with you, it's a lovely feeling.
0: And I assume, you know, garlic definitely very much off the catering menu for the run of Dracula.
1: Absolutely, not allowed whatsoever. Banned.
0: Yeah. Brilliant. Richard, we are so looking forward to this. Of course, it comes to the Gaiety Theatre in Dublin from the November 3rd until Saturday 7th. Thank you so much for taking the time to chat with us. We cannot wait to see this, and best of luck with the rest of your rehearsals.
1: Can't wait to arrive in Dublin. Thanks so much.

Dublin City FM playing more of the music you love, wrapping things up for us on Good Morning Dublin. Thank you so much for hanging out with us for the past couple of hours. We'll do it again tomorrow morning from 10 a.m. More great music, more great conversation as always right here on Dublin City FM. Loads more to chat about as we bring you home with Mark Anthony and Live Drive this afternoon from 4. Sounds of the 70s on the way this afternoon as well. Derek McCarthy is back from 2, and on the way just after midday we've got The Green Room and Making a Difference. Enjoy the rest of your Monday.

Investigative journalist Joe Sexton looks into a 2002 double homicide case in Kansas after receiving thousands of emails from a woman who was convinced that Diana Chandler, the woman accused of killing her ex-husband and his girlfriend, did not commit the crime and devote their lives to fighting for Chandler's innocence. You can watch this on Now TV September 9th. I'm Sydney, and that was Just Press Play, your guide to the best of what's coming to your streaming services this month on 103.2 Dublin City FM.

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7: In your top stories on Monday, the 14th of September. Poland and Ukraine denounced Russian strikes close to the Polish border that hit a Warsaw-bound train near a frontier checkpoint yesterday, just after another train carrying several EU officials and former British Prime Minister Boris Johnson passed through. Ukraine's rail operator said Mr. Johnson and former US CIA Director David Petraeus, who were in Kyiv for the annual Yalta European Strategy Forum, had been travelling on two separate trains around the time the Warsaw-bound locomotive was hit. Mr. Petraeus told the New York Times in a telephone interview yesterday that he could hear Russian drones above, followed by an explosion, prompting passengers to be quickly evacuated. US President Donald Trump has said yesterday evening's move to lift tariffs on Irish whiskey applies to Ireland only and not the EU. Whiskey made in the Republic of Ireland that is sold in the US was subject to a 10% tariff, putting it at a disadvantage with Scotch and Northern Irish whiskey, which currently has no tariff. Mr. Trump announced the move at the end of the Irish Open in Doonbeg yesterday. His announcement has been welcomed by the government and by the representatives of the Irish whiskey industry. An emotional Shane Lowry routed the field at the Amgen Irish Open and ended his four-year wait for a victory. The Offaly man famously won the event 17 years ago as an amateur and also claimed the Open Championship on Irish soil in Portrush. But he wrote a new chapter yesterday with a stunning 11-shot success. He told RTE Sport, "Something like this feels as big as it gets for me." Dry with sunny spells, becoming cloudier with patchy rain and drizzle developing in the evening. Highest temperatures of 22 to 24 degrees and mostly moderate southwesterly winds. 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

0: afternoon and welcome. I am your host, Jean Evans, and the show is Making a Difference. And today my guest is Niall Downey, who is a pilot. He is a doctor, not necessarily in that order, because actually he was a doctor first, surgeon, pilot. He is an author, he is a speaker, and he is a trainer. And he's got this illustrious career. And it, as we were talking about before we came live, it's the aggregation of all of and the accumulation of all of the knowledge and experience that Niall has that has led him to the business that he has today. And he really sets about to make a difference. So I thought it'd be a really, really interesting conversation to touch base with Niall and understand a little bit about his journey, what he's learned, and what has got him to where he is today. So Niall, first of all, you're very welcome.
1: Thank you, Jean. Delighted to be here.
0: Fantastic. So we're going to go back all the way back to 1993. Take us from there.
1: Now, in 1993, quite a while ago now, that's when I graduated from Trinity College in Dublin. I'm a dairyman originally, but I went to college in Dublin. 1993 was the end of my six-year course when I qualified as a doctor. I started in 1987. The reason I went to Dublin actually ties in with another part of my background. I'm also a racing cyclist, or I was back then. I had the option of going to either Queen's or going to Trinity to study medicine. And at that stage, cycling was much bigger than Dublin. So Trinity got the nod for that. Spent 6 years studying medicine and riding my bike as well. And then in 1993, qualified as a doctor and started working as an intern in St. James's. So that covered the next year. We do 1 year working as an intern, or in the UK they're known as junior house officers. That then gets you fully registered. My following year then, I actually went back to Trinity and taught in the medical school for a year. So I taught anatomy for a year. While I was doing that, I studied for the first part of my fellowship of the Royal College of Surgeons in Ireland. So it gives me time to study, and I was doing agency work, doing like locum GP work around Dublin and in Belfast partly as well at that stage. So that then took me into a surgical career. I started then in the Belfast surgical programme the following year. So that would be 1994, 95 now. I started up there. I did 3 years in the Belfast surgical training programme. I got my full fellowship, my FRCSI at that stage. That then brought me back down to Dublin, specialising in cardiothoracic surgery in the matter. I worked there until 1999, and that's when I hit a wall, unfortunately. The way the system was designed back then is that there wasn't enough jobs to go around all the trainees, so some trainees were all going to fall between the stools, and unfortunately I was one of them. And with cardiac surgery being so specialised, there's not many other routes after that. I had already tried for jobs in the UK and the States. I had been shortlisted in Mass General in Boston. Tried Australia. I could get jobs, no problem, but I couldn't get a training post. And at that stage, I was too senior to go back and train in anything else. So that brings us as far as 1999. I now had a brick wall.
0: So just before we get to 1993, did you always know you wanted to be a doctor and a surgeon?
1: No, I'm the youngest of five boys, and three of the ones above me did law. Two of them worked as solicitors for about 40 odd years. My older brother was a civil servant, so no, there's no sort of science, even never mind medicine, in the family background. I enjoyed all the subjects, but when it came to A levels, I picked maths, physics, and chemistry. And part of the chemistry sort of course in the first year of the 2 year A level program. It was a project which, looking back now, is basically biochemistry. So that sort of introduced me to the idea of what happens in like physiology and medicine and stuff. So then I started thinking, God, this is interesting. Like I could see myself doing this. So I started doing a bit more research. And it was only after the first year of the 2 year A-level program, really, that I decided, no, this is what I want to do. And then started sort of tailoring my targets then towards applying for medical courses across Ireland and the UK.
0: Okay. So we're fast forwarding now to the brick wall. So what happened next?
1: Well, basically the shortlist for the job I was hoping to sort of be in contention for came out on a Monday, and I wasn't on the shortlist, which was a bit of a shock when you're actually working in the unit as a registrar at that level. But again, like I say, there wasn't enough jobs to go around. So there's always some of us fell between the stools. So I spent the week talking to my consultants, trying to work out like what exactly was going on and where was this going to lead. But then the week I'd realized that I'd now hit a brick wall and there was no real recovery plan from it. The health service doesn't really sort of have a great strategic planning system for their staff. I don't think it's improved an awful lot from then. There's a lot of staff still end up getting trained and then realize there's no long-term positions for them, even though the health service is badly in need of staff. So by the end of the week, I realized I now don't really have a long-term future in healthcare after 12 years of training, which was a bit of a shock.
0: I'd say that that's a psychological shock. It's an emotional shock. It's a financial shock. You know, there's going to be a lot of different things happening to you at that point, that intersection.
1: Yeah, basically everything I'd spent the last 12 years working towards and was looking like was being fast-tracked on and was being very successful at. Now suddenly like the first big hurdle I hit turned out to be an insurmountable one. When I looked at it, as I said, I was too senior to go back really and train in another specialty. And because of the way the system was structured, you're left that there's no long-term prospects beyond that. There's an intermediate post that's been created since that now called a staff grade. I don't think they really have it in the Republic, but they have it in the UK, which is kind of like a half of your house, which would have covered people like me. But again, there isn't enough of them to go around either. But the Friday night, I'd suddenly realised, God, no, my last 12 years have now come to a screeching halt. And what do I do

0: Vet program for 1999. So I was one of 38 people that got through that year out of the 4,500 applicants.
1: Wow. Wow. And I'm going to put that under the overarching banner of everything happens for a reason. And I think when you look back and you see dots joining and connecting to other dots, and you can trace it all back. But at the time, like anything, you mightn't like or understand why something is happening, but there's a plan. The universe has a bigger plan. So that really does sound like there was, as you said, the previous Sunday you wouldn't even have seen the article, but then it was just like, ta-da.
0: Possibly, or possibly, yeah, you make the plan work. Again, the fact that I'd now sort of pivoted career, like suddenly the like by the time I told the cardiac surgery team that I had got another post, it was nearly time to leave then. So I worked out my notice, and healthcare is usually 6 month contracts. So I worked out my 6 month contract, and then headed off training with Aer Lingus in the August then. So about 4 weeks later. But again, the things happen for a reason, or perhaps we just make the reason work. Again, you take the situation you have. There's no point in crying about it. You take what you have as opposed to what you don't have, and you see what you can do with it. And that's basically what I did then.
1: I think that's a really valuable lesson. You know, what are the transferable skills? And, you know, as you said, rather than looking at the negative, what are the positives? What can you do about it? What are the opportunities and possibilities? So again, that also speaks to mindset. You know, we all have the tendency to go into negative Nelly, but I think it's a good lesson in going, you can do that, and we're all going to grieve and wallow. But then it's like, right, well, what control? What how do I
0: Then you have a
1: control
0: mortgage to
1: control?
0: pay.
1: Pardon?
0: Then you've got a mortgage to pay.
1: And then you've got a mortgage to pay in Reality Bites. Yes, absolutely, 100%, 100%. So we have trained now, we're in the Aer Lingus training program. So you became a co-pilot and then subsequently trained and became captain.
0: Yeah. Basically, what happens, we were split between Oxford and Arizona for the training. So it's about 14 months, roughly, of sort of basic training, which brings you out with like a basic sort of commercial pilot's license. But the next step then is you need to be trained, it's called a type rating. So you need to learn to fly a specific type of plane. So again, one of the big advantages of the Aer Lingus Cadet program, apart from them paying for the entire course, which was worth about 120,000 quid, so that was a big plus. The second plus is that if you do manage to come successfully out the far side, you go straight into a good job. So they then took us straight into a training program and did a type rating on the Airbus A320. So I spent a few months doing that, and then at the start then of that would be 2001 then I started on the line, as it's called, flying Airbus A3. It was mainly actually A321s at that stage in Aer Lingus. Flying A321s on the UK and the European network. So again, you work your way through sort of various layers. So I was a co-pilot on the 321s. That took me for about 6 years. Then I got managed then to get onto the Airbus A330, so our big sort of wide-body transatlantic fleet. So I spent a couple of years as a co-pilot on that, and then there's a bit of downsizing happened after that. So I ended up back on Europe again for a few years. Then it came to 2013. Then I got the opportunity of well, actually 2010. I'd already done my command check. So you train as a captain, and you pass the exams as a captain. So the whole thing's about an 8 or 9 month process. So it's fairly intensive, the various steps you go through. But when I come out the far side, then it's the actual promotion system works on a seniority basis. So I'd now qualified as a captain, but there was no posts open at that stage. So I went back then to flying as a co-pilot, but you've now got your exams in your back pocket for when the time comes. So what happened then, there was a post come up in Belfast in 2013 in Belfast City Airport, when we had a base up there. So that's when I moved across then and became a captain in Aer Lingus. I've been a captain then ever since 2013.
1: And you did a stint where you combined being a doctor with aviation. So talk to me a little bit about that.
0: Yeah, that would have been back at the start when I trained and qualified with Aer Lingus. Like once I got through the system and got my type rating, got settled in and stuff, I realised then, like I still obviously, like medicine was my first love. I didn't walk away from it voluntarily. I was left basically with no option. So when I got the chance then, I started doing agency work again. So while I was flying full time, I would do maybe one day or a couple of days a month working in the accident and emergency departments. I mainly did it in Belfast just for practical reasons. I did some agency work still in the south, but for about 6 years or so, I managed to combine the two.

0: And then as time went on, like we kids started arriving, we started building the house and so on, life got in the way and I just ran out of time. So that's sort of fizzled out. And that season I took myself off both registers in UK and Ireland. Obviously if you voluntarily remove yourself, it's a lot cleaner if you ever need to get back on again. But I managed to combine the two for about 6 years, which kept my hand in and kept me interested. Again, so it came together then in 2010. Like I said, I was doing my command checks and qualified as a captain. Now, when I was going through the system, I assumed the training as a captain, the main thing is going to be able to sort of know the plane inside out, know all the technicalities, understand all the legal sort of parameters and stuff. And I realized, yeah, that was a big part of it. There's a lot of that in it. But the biggest part was actually human factors. It was learning how to sort of work with people, how to sort of have situational awareness for an overall system. I mean, people think a captain's job is to fly the airplane. I've got a co-pilot beside me who can fly it probably better than me because he's 20 or 30 years younger, or she, and she's got better reflexes than I have. So the job of a captain's actually a bigger picture, is to manage the overall sort of system and manage the whole operation really, and be able to project on the Atlantic. You're projecting maybe 2 or 3 days ahead in your thought processes. So I realised then, well, those human factors ideas, they apply to healthcare as well. So in 2011, then after I got my command checks out of the way, like, and I tend to need a project. So the next project then was I set up Framework Health. So that was a company that I was going to take the human factors ideas I'd learned in aviation and translate them back into healthcare, where there's a huge gap for that sort of stuff. So that started through the next phase of my sort of dual career then. I was
1: So
0: running that alongside flying.
1: was that then sort of where the genesis and the idea for your book came? So
0: No,
1: oops,
0: the
1: so the
0: book was
1: book
0: actually
1: could work.
0: further down. Well, the book covered the principles, but I spent that was 2011. So I spent about 9 years trying to sort of get the health service to buy into the whole concept, and never really succeeded. Healthcare talks about human factors, but when it comes to the rubber actually hitting the road, they're not keen on actually implementing it. To be honest, they haven't really got their head around the whole sort of basis of it. I mean, the main basis is you have to accept that you make mistakes all the time. There's two different systems in healthcare. If I made a mistake and put my hand up, the big risk was that it was going to be shot off. In aviation, we're expected to put our hand up. It's actually drawn into the legalities of it. If I make a mistake, I'm expected to put my hand up and report it. And if I do, I can't be disciplined and I can't be dismissed unless it's gross negligence or malicious.
1: So you've written a book, Oops, Why Things Go Wrong, which explores these frameworks, and it's very similar in terms of an idea as Matthew Syed's black box thinking. And again, it's that whole correlation between the aviation industry and the healthcare industry. And what strikes me, you know, and I suppose you've alluded to it as well, is things haven't really changed. Despite all of the knowledge, despite the awareness, despite everything, things haven't really changed enough. Regardless, and I think you know one of the things that you talk about is the ethos of just culture. Talk to us a little bit about that.
0: Well, again, that's the underlying principle of human factors, really. Now, all the safety critical industries like aviation, nuclear, rail, maritime, they've all really bought into that. Healthcare is talking about just culture, but again, if you look at what happens, what they call whistleblowers, I think it's fairly clear that the concept is talked about but isn't really applied in practice. So the idea of a just culture is that we're expected to make mistakes. I mean, the way I train stuff is that like my sort of tagline is that we're living in a 21st century environment, but our brain's running on caveman software. So the idea is that your brain's evolved over the last couple of 100,000 years to conserve energy. Your brain's about 3% of your body weight, but burns about 20% of the energy. So it's evolved to try and take shortcuts and save energy wherever it can, because that's how it managed to survive in evolution. But the shortcuts mean that there's inevitable errors built in. Now, for the last couple of 100,000 years, that's been a very fair trade-off. For the last 50 or 100 years, society's moved on at warp speed and your brain hasn't kept up. So it now means that there's a fairly wide margin of error, but the margin of safety is getting tighter and tighter. And the adverse events or mistakes and errors happen in the gap between those two. And human factors exist to try and sort of resolve that issue. And the just culture is the underlying sort of foundation on that. That if you can put your hand up and acknowledge where the problems are, you can then dig into the system and try and change the system. So the idea is that we look for what went wrong as opposed to who went wrong. Usually find that the human being made a mistake for very genuine reasons. That's how your brain is designed. That's the margin of error that's built into how you actually operate. And we need to try and account for that. And the just culture and the human factor system is what plugs that gap.
1: So I think that, I think the just culture, it is necessary, it is noble. And you talked about whistleblowers, you know, if there was a just culture mentality and ethos within organizations, you wouldn't need whistleblowers. It simply wouldn't be a thing. It wouldn't be necessary. But again, it's how do you turn that on its head? Why do you think it is so difficult for healthcare? And it's ubiquitous. It's not just Ireland or the UK. It is ubiquitous. There's very few hospitals that would seem to work off a just culture framework. Why do you think it is so difficult? When, you know, the aviation industry, if you go back and you look at it, it wasn't always like this, but it was after lots of catastrophes and various, looking at different cultural factors, you know, say for Korean Air or say for different airlines where they had lots of different cultural impacts, you know, where it was, you couldn't defy somebody who, you know, you had to honor the hierarchy over safety and things like that, that they realized, okay, we need to actually just have a benchmark globally, which impacted the aviation industry and made it safer. And you look, you know, I was looking at one of the Netflix series on Lockerbie, and you can see through all of the research and you can see how things happen, and you can see, right, that was a moment in time where they changed the framework of safety of, you know, x-raying bags, and they did this, that and the other that came off the back of these things. But there was seismic changes because they learned from it and said, right, how can we make sure this doesn't happen again? Why is it so difficult to bring all of this into healthcare? And I know this is part of what you're trying to change in terms of speaking and your book and the corporate training that you do, which we'll talk about in a minute. But why is it so difficult, in your opinion?
0: There's a couple of different reasons. One lies with the profession themselves, and the second one lies with society. Doctors are trained sort of to make correct decisions. They're not really good at acknowledging that they made mistakes. It's the way we're trained, it's not really encouraged. We're trained to sort of make the right decision and sort of get on with it. I never heard of human factors when I was in healthcare. Even after 12 years of training, we talk about a differential diagnosis. So if you come into casually, I say, right, I think this is what's wrong with you, but it could also be this, this, and this. But in practice, once you've actually made a decision on what you think the diagnosis is, it's very, very difficult to move from that. So it's very hard for medical staff to actually put their hand up and say they've made a mistake. From the management point of view, when they do put their hand up, they're saying that's why we're into whistleblowers. Especially in the UK, we've seen a lot of examples in the last 10 years where staff have put their hand up and reported something very feasible and that they should be reporting. And they basically got then victimised, and most of them have never worked again, or certainly never worked in the NHS. So again, healthcare workers aren't stupid. They're smart people. They see what's going on around them. If they see people reporting problems and then that they never work again, you're not going to report a problem yourself. So it's partly that the way we're trained, the way the managers treat staff when they do that, because again, that brings us on to society. When society sees a doctor making a mistake, you see it in the papers all the time. It's like, no, the heads must roll. They made that mistake. That's terrible. They need to be fired. If you fired every healthcare worker that made a mistake, but fairly quickly if nobody left. So we accept in aviation and the other safety critical industries that making mistakes is normal. So we then have a look and say, right, well, that person made that decision in that circumstance. It obviously made sense to them at the time. So let's have a look at the system they were operating in and see why did they come to that conclusion. And we're in the end of the Swiss cheese model. And we normally sort of trace back about 6 or 7 different layers. And there's all these different contributing factors. And there's the Swiss cheese idea is that there's holes in the cheese. And it's when the holes line up that the mistake actually gets through to causing an actual sort of incident. And the idea is that human factors tries to plug as many of those holes as we can.
1: But true, you know, when you think about it, you know, and we all know this rationally and logically, if anybody was to get fired for making a mistake, sure, we'd all be unemployed because none of us are infallible, you know. And again, it's why do we keep certain humans to a particular standard that is unrealistic? Because we all make mistakes, and that's how we learn, and it's how we improve and whatever. But again, it comes down to what you're talking about, the just culture. So you have, like, talk to us more about the human factor, and in terms of the training and speaking that you are doing now, who are you focused on targeting? What are the messages and what are the outcomes you would like to see organizations take?
0: Well, basically, the human factors point of view, like, again, you mentioned the book. The reason the book came about is that, if you remember back at the start of COVID, I was flying on Europe at that stage, so obviously my job dwindled fairly quickly. I was working about one day a month, and instead of working 20-something days a month. So I volunteered back into my local NHS trust here, up in the Southern Trust in Newry. And they managed to get back and said they weren't short of doctors, thanks for offering. So suddenly I had all this time at home and nothing to do. So that's when I decided to write the book, and I brought together all the thinking that I've had over the previous 10 years or so, and sort of combined it. But when I came back after COVID, I realised then like, healthcare wasn't really going to buy into it. Again, one of the other issues in healthcare is that they don't really have skin in the game. If I crash a plane, I'm going down with the ship. If I crash a patient, the next patient comes along 10 minutes later. So again, that doesn't really help with progress. So I realized then that healthcare, like, I'm still involved in healthcare, but I realized I'm not going to be able to sort of run a business out of this. So I then expanded into other industries, which is why I rebranded the business from Framework Health to Framework Safety Group. And it's mainly all about human performance. So what I've done is I've taken my sort of three sort of previous careers, if you like, elite sport, cardiac surgery, and aviation. Because actually I retired from aviation back in March when Aer Lingus closed our Manchester base. So I'm now focused full time on the what was the sideline business. So I'm now working with the local government management agency in Dublin, bringing the whole human factors idea into IT and cybersecurity. I'm talking to some other companies about widening it out. I've been speaking to some of the legal firms here in the north. So there's a lot of interest in applying the whole human factors idea across other industries. And healthcare is getting there, but they're getting there very slowly.
1: Hmm. So what are the human factors? You know, what are the things that you talk to people about that you want them to take notice of?
0: Well, there's three big angles, basically. The first one is the just culture you've spoken about. So we can't fix the problem if nobody knows where the problems are. Mm-hmm. So if there's a just culture, people can report problems or even just report threats that they can spot coming down the line before they become sort of real issues. You don't have to wait for the accident to happen. So the just culture is the first step. That's the main foundation. We then look at what went wrong as opposed to who went wrong. So again, we work on the basis that people are well qualified. They come to work to do their best job. If they make a mistake, it's probably a genuine error. So we look at the system and see how we can redesign the system. It's not about blaming individuals. And then thirdly, they're both reactive. The proactive angle then is the crew resource management. So we then basically train our staff in aviation. We train staff in communication, leadership, stress, workload, situational awareness, decision making, all those sort of things, so that they can actually spot threats coming down the line and anticipate them. And it works on an avoid, trap, mitigate basis, that we try and avoid as many mistakes as we can, trap the next layer, and then mitigate the ones that we missed. But it's basically applying the combination of the reactive and the proactive. And again, it applies to all walks of life. It applies to basically every industry, and it applies to society generally as well.
1: And why has, you were talking about you're doing work for the Irish government, and particularly around the cybersecurity. How has this been linked into cybersecurity? And you were saying that the person who engaged you read your book in an afternoon and said, right, let's talk. Mm. And that has led to this lovely piece of business. What is the angle? What are they seeing in terms of the message you have around human factors, and what are they trying to achieve?
0: Well, if you look at the evidence, like, there's two big international reports in the last year and a half or so alone, like one from Verizon, one from Microsoft. 70% of all cybersecurity hacks are based on human factors.
1: Yeah.
0: So the IT and the technology now is getting very, very strong. So cyber criminals, they're not stupid. They're going for the low-hanging fruit. They're going for the easy options. And I hate to say it, but the easy options every time are the human beings. They're the weak point in the system. Mm-hmm. And so we're now focusing on how we can actually tighten the system up. Because the cyber criminals know how human factors work. We're now sort of equipping the staff that they're at least sort of armed to try and fight back. And so far it's been very successful, and we're looking at extending the program sort of beyond the current sort of layer that it's at.
1: Well, hopefully And when we see all of the success of training humans in training humans about humans, which is what you're doing, and looking at that and uncovering bias and just raising that awareness, because it's like anything, you can't do something you don't know exists. Mm-hmm. So what you're trying to do is, did you know? And go from there. And hopefully we're going to see this come back into the healthcare system. So before we finish up, Niall, thank you for being my guest today. How can people reach out to you? How can people find your book, and where can they find you online?
0: Well, the quickest way, if you just Google or search Niall Downey, that'll take you to various links. The website's frameworksafety.com. The book, Oops, Why Things Go Wrong, is on Amazon, and it's in all the various shops, and it's in an ebook format. But if you Google Niall Downey, you'll not go too far wrong.
1: Fantastic. Well, we're going to have all of the details in the show notes with all of the links. Niall, thank you so much. You've got a fascinating journey. And while at each juncture you didn't think, you know, as you said, where I'm against a wall, I've hit a brick wall, but it's what you did with it. And I think society and organizations are benefiting from your journey and everything that you have learned heretofore. So look forward to seeing what the next chapter brings for you.
0: Well, hopefully, as you say, Jean, we can make a difference. That's the plan.
1: Absolutely.

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2: Hey there, Dublin, it's Michael O'Kane. It's the 14th of September, and this will happen on this day in music. Personal favourite of mine on this day in 2008, Kings of Leon began a three-week run at top of the UK pop charts with their breakthrough single, Sex on Fire. The single, which also saw a band become a household name overnight, also reached number one in the Billboard Modern Hot Rock Tracks chart. Rewind all the way back to 1955, when Little Richard debuted with his single, Tutti Frutti. And last but certainly not least, on this day in 1979, the film Quadrophrenia premiered at Toronto Film Festival in 1979. While the film was loosely based off the Who opera of the same name, it was not indeed a musical, instead directed by Frantz Rodham, and starring Phil Davis, Ray Winstone, and guest starring Sting. If you or someone you know is celebrating their birthday today, you share with pop star Amy Winehouse, who debuted with Frank in 2003, hitting critical and commercial success internationally. Winehouse was born on this day in 1983. I've been Michael O'Kane, and that's what happened on this day in music.
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0: Good afternoon, everyone, and welcome to The Green Room on 103.2 Dublin City FM. My name is Ken Lyons, and I am delighted to be recording this week's episode with the wonderful Megan Best.
1: Hi, Ken.
0: Megan, how are you?
1: I'm good, thank you. How are you?
0: Have you fully recovered? I know it's going back a couple of weeks now, but have you fully recovered from Forest Fest?
1: I have to say, I was only thinking back to Forest Fest when I was cycling in here today, and I must have, because I cycled so fast that I overtook several buses, as you have seen me do before. So I think, yeah, back to full, fit, healthy Megan.
0: Fantastic. Well, that's a good barometer for your health, is your ability to overtake buses.
1: Yeah.
0: Just to our listeners, just so you're aware, what happened before was we were in the Rediscovery Centre in Ballymun, and we were just waiting on Megan to arrive. She comes in, sits down, we're there having a quick chit chat. And next of all, a Dublin bus driver comes in and goes, oh, there she is. Yeah, the one who overtook me.
1: Several times on the way up Ballymun Hill, yeah.
0: So Megan has a bit of a reputation for taking over Dublin buses. But I'm glad you're back to that great form, Megan.
1: Thanks.
0: And come here, are you ready to have a chat with this week's guest?
1: Delighted to be having a chat with this week's guest. Very much looking forward to it.
0: Fabulous. Well, I shall not delay any further. I am delighted to welcome Barry Gilborn and Jacqueline Roach from Kilmeedy Social Farm in Garbally County, Limerick, to The Green Room. Barry and Jacqueline, you are very welcome to the show.
2: Thank you so much.
3: Thanks very much, Ken. Thanks, Megan.
1: Paid meal of fortune. Delighted to have you on The Green Room.
0: We always love to get stuck into the episode by just asking, Barry, for you to share a little bit about your own background.
3: Okay, so my background is in education, Ken. My husband and I, Darren, we're both qualified teachers. And education is something we've always been passionate about. Farming has always been part of my life as well. And to combine those two worlds, I run a dairy farm along with my parents and my brother Ronan and Pat and Margaret. And we farm 150 acres here in Garbally, County Limerick. And basically our dairy farm uses robotic milking technology. So a few years ago, we realized the farm could be much more than a place that produces food. So it became a place that supports people, education and well-being. And that's where our journey with Kilmeedy Social Farm began.
0: Phenomenal. So it really is a family enterprise. And if I'm not mistaken, Barry, it probably goes right back to the 1970s. Would that be correct?
3: Yeah, it goes beyond it. My grandfather bought the farm in the 30s. So it's got a good long history, thank God. So it's great to see it continue into today's modern world.
0: And brilliant to see how you have, and your brother, you mentioned as well, are keeping that going alongside your parents as well. It's kind of part of the social fabric of Ireland, really, is that family farm. It's such an integral part of our identity. So it's great to see another example of that happening in Garbally, County Limerick.
3: Exactly, yeah. Thanks, Megan.
0: And come here now, you mentioned there the robotic milk production. I'm always fascinated. I'm from the north side of Dublin, so I don't have a farming background. So I'm always a bit of a geek when I'm talking to people from farms. So I'd love to just learn a little bit more just about the production side of the farm before we delve further into the social farm element.
3: Yeah, so originally my dad would have, obviously, once upon a time the cows were hand milked. Then it progressed in the 70s and 80s. My dad put in a herringbone milking parlour whereby the cows were milked twice daily. And then in 2020, we took the plunge and we put in a Lely robotic milking system. So that's basically where the cows are more in control than traditional systems. So the cows present themselves to be milked as opposed to the farmer retrieving the cows twice daily. So the cows get milked on average 2 to 3 times a day. But the system is very much about the cow, cow care and cow flow. It's a Dutch system. So basically the cows come into the robot. One cow comes into each robot at a time and they can get milked automatically then, so it's all robotically, so there's no hands-on apart from the farmer as such, apart from the healthcare side of things. The farmer is mainly in charge of management of grass. That's the main area, and obviously the healthcare, the cows, chemicals and everything like that, but the actual milking itself is done by a robot.
0: Wow. So like if Ken and Megan, the two cows on the farm, are just not feeling it on any given day, we can just be like, oh, you know what? We're not going to saunter into the robotic device right now. But like if our mood picks up later, we might saunter on in. That type of vibe.
3: Yeah, exactly. Yeah. Like we have, on the robots, we have an iPad on each robot and it's connected to the computer and a phone as well and an app. So basically you get all your information daily on each cow. If a cow is sick or anything like that, you get all that information in advance. So if a cow hasn't been milked in so many hours, there's probably a reason for it. She could be in heat or she could genuinely be sick, and obviously you can treat her, etc. So just having all that information at your fingertips is massive.
0: Incredible, incredible. Just the role, the positive role that technology can play in industries like in farming, and the difference that can make then to your day-to-day lives really as well.
2: It's huge. You're giving labour saving.
0: 100%. Now, I could be chatting about that for the whole episode, but I better not. Megan's looking at me going, come on, Ken, move it on. So, Barry, could you tell us a little bit about what actually is a social farm and who are social farming Ireland?
3: No problem. So a social farm is an ordinary working farm like ourselves. It could be a dairy farm or a beef farm, lots of different setups around the country. And basically it opens its gates to provide opportunities for people who may benefit from spending time in a farming environment. That can include people with disabilities, mental health challenges, older adults, young people, or anyone who might benefit from connecting with nature and meaningful activities. So I suppose a lot of what we do in the social farm, at the core of it, is people doing their social farming placements. They'll come for 10-week stints usually, and they'll stay with us for 2 hours on a given day each week. And then we'll set various targets for them, have an individual education program for each of them. And the idea is to just expose them to as many different new experiences as possible, upskill them. Obviously, we're presented with every type of, every level of ability. So it all depends on the ability of each person. Some people, just to sit in the garden and listen to the water feature or to rub a puppy is more than enough to do in the 2 hours, and that makes their day. Someone else might be much more capable and they might be able to do some gardening or painting or try and walk the alpacas. The list is endless. So we just tailor it to each individual person. And then I suppose Social Farm in Ireland, their role, we're registered with them as a social farm. So they support farmers around the country who want to offer these opportunities. They provide training, guidance, and help connect farms with health services and community organisations. It's a fantastic network that has really helped develop social farming across Ireland. So people can get placements through the HSC, all the different organisations like Avista. It's endless, really, how many organisations you can work with. You can work with Dusla, CAMS, the list is endless, thank God. But it's great to be able to use the farm for that perspective.
0: That's just class. And like, what's your experience been to date with, you know, running these programmes? What have you seen kind of participants do or achieve over their 10-week placement?
3: So I would have Noel and Jacqueline would help me as well in the social farming placements, but mainly, I suppose, one experience that really opened my eyes and I was fascinated was on one occasion I had four service users that did the social farming placement together. There was one individual that never spoke in the round of the day. He might have said maybe 8 to 10 words from 7 a.m. in the morning to 10 o'clock at night. And on one particular week, he was the only person that was there on the social farming placement. Just by sickness and various other activities, the other three weren't available on the day. And he spoke from the minute he arrived to the minute he left, nonstop for 2 hours to me, asked me questions about the farm, the horses. He did not stop talking. It was the most amazing experience to be part of. And Sean, who was his carer at the time, was blown away by, because he's worked with him for 7 years. And he said he never in his life heard him speak so much. So it was just incredible. It was obviously part of the fact that he was on his own and he had the access to us to explore, but it was just really rewarding to see him open up and enjoy the farm in that capacity.
1: Sounds like you created a safe space for him, basically.
3: Yeah, and again, you don't know with each individual how they'll take the space or what they'll enjoy about the space. So it's all trial and error, but we just try to appeal to everybody and figure out what works for them.
1: Are you kind of in a place where you're taking a bit of a holistic view on this? I mean, you're operating a working dairy farm, you know, and you've got a large herd and quite a large land parcel to manage. And I can totally resonate. I'd say the list is constantly endless and ever growing in terms of things that need to be done and all of the painting and the upkeep and the management. And then, but you're also bringing in this, it sounds almost like a therapeutic side, you know, where you're really opening up the opportunity for people to engage who have maybe never had an opportunity to engage with the outdoors in that way. You know, everybody's caught up in a very urban lifestyle nowadays and very fast paced, and that's not doing anybody any good really in greater society. So how did you come at this to start really developing all of these different multifaceted aspects to what you're doing down there in Limerick?
3: I guess it comes back to us being teachers, and as well,
1: gotcha, of course,
3: I suppose,
1: yeah.
3: We always learn that we always believe that learning doesn't only happen in the classroom. Some of life's greatest lessons happen outdoors. Nice. So although we started originally with the social farming placements, the farm is open to the public now regularly, and it just has a whole wave of other aspects to it also. And I suppose that has all come through us seeing how firsthand spending time with people in nature and how it can reduce their stress, their builds, their confidence, and help people feel connected again. I suppose that's what's inspired us to continue adding to Clamedy Social Farm. Just as even recently, I had a summer course, my first summer course, and I was the facilitator for it. So I had 20 teachers, 20 primary school teachers with me on the farm for the week. So they spent the full week on the farm. We did 4 days here and another day in the village. And it just was basically exploring outdoor education, special education needs, and a whole inclusive approach the teachers can take back to their classrooms and how they can incorporate that. So I suppose it just shows the way the farm is developing as kind of like a nearly an educational hub, as well as looking after people's well-being in that. And I might leave Jacqueline jump in then about maybe well-being, if that's okay, Megan.
1: Yeah, great stuff. Yeah, go on ahead there, Jacqueline. No doubt you've got a few insights you want to bring.
2: Yeah, just basically on what Barry said there, a lot of what we're doing here is kind of grown organically in a way as well. You're just seeing the needs of people and how they're reacting to the space. And you mentioned there that I suppose it is more of a holistic approach. And that's something that's really come through for me as well, just how a kind of got a community-based feel to it. And the groups that we're catering for, and the age range that we're catering for. You know, here last week we had the active age group here on the farm. A lot of them were taking part in the barrel train, having great fun and celebrating an 80th birthday. So it's a place of celebration. It's a place of education. I think there's so many different strands to it, even with the, you know, the milk production and our food, and even teaching a lot of the city kids coming out and just seeing the workings of a farm. There's so many different aspects to it, I suppose, and it's growing all the time. So it's very exciting at the same time. No 2 days are the same.
3: No.
1: And I'd imagine ye are learning every day too.
2: Yeah, absolutely. And even like with the health and well-being and, you know, trying to reduce screen time, trying to for ourselves as well. And even coming into the autumn now, thinking about different things that we can run, like art classes and, you know, just being, I suppose, more mindful and immersing ourselves in nature and not taking it for granted. And, you know, the lovely landscape and the fresh air we have here as well. So, yeah, enjoying all the different aspects.
1: Sounds idyllic. Myself and Ken are looking at each other going, so when are we going to visit?
0: Yes, straight after this.
1: Straight after this episode, we'll be down to you.
0: We'll be knocking on your door. And for those just tuning in, you are listening to The Green Room on 103.2 Dublin City FM, where today Megan Best and I are chatting with Barry Gilborn and Jacqueline Roach from Clamedy Social Farm in Garbally, County Limerick. Now, you've packed a lot in there in the first half of our chat today, and there's a couple of things that I picked up on that I'd love to delve a little bit deeper into, if it's okay with yourself. One, you talk about the importance of being out in nature, so I'd love to learn a little bit more about, with all the activities that you're doing on your farm, how do you actually nurture nature and support nature on the farm?
3: Yeah, very good. So I suppose that's kind of multi-level, really, in my point of view. Nurturing nature, I suppose, a lot of what we do is my background in primary education. I spent 18 years involved in the Green Schools program, which is about sustainability, reusing, recycling, litter and waste, the environment, climate change, everything like that. So I suppose I'm kind of well-versed in that area. So I suppose my idea is to try and roll that out on the farm to make it as sustainable.
2: Your native trees.
3: Yeah, so I suppose part of that is we've planted, I think we got maybe 2,000 trees in our land there 2 years ago. So a lot of them were planted in the farm. So we've created lots of hedgerows, created habitats for wildlife, encouraged lots of pollinators. We've got a little collaboration running with Atay Honey. So they've got 7 beehives as of this summer on the farm. So again, they're now producing honey on the farm, which is fabulous. We'll be putting in a viewing point in the next few weeks for people to actually be able to see the bees come and go. And we're also very conscious of water conservation and sustainable farming practices. So our robotic milking technology that uses resources much more efficiently, and we try to reuse and recycle whenever possible as much of a circular approach to farming. A lot of the planters that we have around the farm would have been originally filing cabinets or IBC tanks. So they're all, again, items that are reused that would have been gone to landfill. And I suppose what we're trying to do is educate our visitors as well as letting them enjoy the space. So we want visitors to leave with an appreciation that productive farming and caring for the nature can go hand in hand.
0: I love hearing that. And because what you're in a position to do is by taking those actions, but by welcoming people onto the farm, you're able to show people just what nurturing nature can look like in practice and give people that insight that then may encourage them in their own lives. So that ripple effect could be quite significant. And you're doing so many different things, because I think people can often feel a bit overwhelmed going, there's just so much going on and I don't know what, you know, what my role is or what I can do. But by spending time with yourselves at Kilmeedy, they can go, oh, look, they're doing this with regard to rainwater harvesting. They've turned this, could have been considered a piece of junk, into a functional, usable item. You know, it's quite inspiring. And, I hope that you're able to continue to showcase those actions to an ever-growing audience over time, because I think that's what we need to see more of. People then feeling empowered that they can take action or inspiration, or even just comforted knowing that there are people doing really good things.
2: Yeah, we're really blessed here with the community that we have as well. And we're supported a lot by Roots Shop and Cafe, who supplied the gorgeous food for us for a lot of our events. And Sarah's Ice Cream is a local family business that they supply our ice creams on the farm. So I think that just that sense of when a lot of great people come together, it's amazing what you can achieve. I'm sure for Barry, his mind is constantly thinking of the next thing that we can do. But even in such a short space of time, to see the developments on the farm and all the different people that we're catering for, and just even the therapeutic elements of being with the animals. I know a lot of the time parents come to bring their kids, but what we've seen is it's a lot of the parents who are getting a lot out of sitting with the puppies and just having that quiet time and puppy therapy, puppy love maybe. But it's really interesting.
0: Super. And, you know, your reference there, you know, community and the collaboration, all, you know, really, really important elements. And I just want to take a step back for a second, because there is so much going on at Kilmeedy. I'd love to see if you could just provide a high level overview, because you talked about food suppliers for cafe and events. You talked about puppies and whatnot. So just for our listeners, could you give a brief overview of the range of services and activities that are actually happening at Kilmeedy?
3: Yeah, no problem, Vincent. As I said, we started off with our social farming patients. That's the crux of what we did here. We wanted to help anyone that needed it, really. So from that, then we've developed into opening to the public. We're open to today, for example, so people will get a map and get a guided tour through the farm, etc. So that's one element of it. Then another element is we run birthday parties every weekend. Another one is we run Farmer for a Day. So that's where parents can bring their children, usually on a Saturday. The child will come from 10 o'clock till 1 o'clock. They'll do lots of hands-on experience throughout the farm, collecting the eggs, feeding the animals, etc. They'll have their snack and whatever and get to spend time with the pups, different aspects of it. And they get a certificate then at the end of the 3 hours to say that they completed their Farmer for a Day program. That spills into then school tours. We've had a huge uptake in the summer program, July Provision, this year, which has been amazing because we've been able to share the farm with really high risk children that would have a lot of flight risks in their situations. But to be able to share the space, especially a working dairy farm, it's a fairly big achievement. We're quite proud of it, to be honest, because I know SNAs and teachers repeatedly come back to us to say how safe they feel and just how high a level the health and safety of the farm is. And it's great to hear that back. And we're very proactive. We love to hear if there's any issues, etc. We keep coming back to them, etc. So we keep trying to refine and improve all the time. And then we have a whole host of adult events that we roll out as well. We've a lady that comes in and does sound baths regularly. We'll be doing art classes later on in the year. There's children's art classes starting very soon. A friend of mine is hoping to do some exercise classes in the autumn. So it's kind of, the sky's the limit, really. If somebody is looking for something and we feel we can help and provide it, and it's in the right area of where we want to be at, we'll work along with beside them.
0: Class. I'm just thinking of the kids doing the Farmer for a Day. I'd say they'd be wrecked by the end of it, which is great for the parents when they bring them home. I just love hearing things like that and introducing. Yeah, I can imagine.
2: And when they arrive, you know, they're properly kitted out in their little wellies and boiler suits and ready for work. Yeah,
1: I love it.
0: Kabir, there's also such great colour on your farm. And what was the intention around that? Just that beautiful burst of colour around the farm? Because it's not something you would typically associate with a farm.
3: So I suppose a lot of me personally, I feel colour brings so much to people's lives. I'm not the different dark colours. I love colour and I love variety. I love pattern. And I think by having that all across the farm, it definitely enhances people's mood. and just lightens. They just love to explore going around. And two of the biggest things that we hear from visitors all the time is just all the nooks and crannies in the farm, that you could discover anything in different areas. It could be a music room, it could be a Lego room. And the other aspect that people absolutely love is basically the all the colours. So even Andrew now, he's a guy that helps me. He's doing some acrylic in one of the new rooms we're doing at the moment. It's just an extension to our tea room. And acrylic is like a plaster, but you pick your colour. So this it reduces all the paint and the maintenance. You pick the colour that you want, and then that colour stays for as many years as you want. And it's just a cool way of getting some fun colour in. And again, we've lots of artwork from Jackie and Noel around the farm, tiles painted, all those things constantly serve to bring colour into people's lives when they visit. And the village as well, with a little village created recently just in one of the green tunnels. Again, it's just, it represents the farm, represents colour, and it just represents vibrancy.
2: And fun,
3: yeah.
2: Yeah.
3: Yeah.
0: Super. Megan, right, so I heard through the grapevine, so in addition to everything that Barry and Jackie have been talking just today about, but if I'm not mistaken, I heard at one point you also hosted a singles night. Was that correct?
1: Nice.
3: We did indeed. I'll let Jackie tell you a little bit about that.
2: The things we do for the community. So we did host a singles night and it was a lot of fun. What we found, we didn't have any romances on the night, unfortunately. But what we did find was that we had a lot of friends made on the evening. So we were thinking about maybe running it again as a single social club.
1: Yeah.
2: So more of a way for single people to meet and socialise around the same age bracket, but maybe just to gear it slightly differently. So we're less focused on making a match and maybe more focused on making new friends.
1: Lovely, yeah.
2: Yeah.
1: I mean, we need more platforms for people to connect in person, because everybody is so...
2: Well, that's it. I think even after lockdown and, you know, things have changed and people are looking for new ways to socialise.
1: Exactly.
2: What we're noticing actually as well on the farm is we're getting a lot of young couples on dates, which is really sweet. So it's a lovely way to spend an afternoon. It's looking for new ways for people to socialise and to come together and to connect, I suppose.
1: Exactly. Lovely.
0: I love that. And before we wrap up our chat today, I'd love if you could share with our listeners where they can learn more about everything that you're doing, and if you've any upcoming plans for Kilmeedy Social Farm that you'd like to share.
3: So we're available on social media, Kilmeedy Social Farm, on Facebook, Instagram and TikTok. And we also have our own website, which is www.kilmeedy.ie. So I suppose plans for the future is just to keep refining what we're doing at the moment, really. We're adding in a new green tunnel in the next few months, and we would like to go down the options of having a food option for people as well, because people often, when they're on the day out, they like to have an addition of maybe a pizza and a cup of coffee, etc. So another aspect that we're developing at the moment that we're seeking leader funding for is milk vending machines at the front of the farm, where customers can buy the reusable milk bottle and then they can fill it up with the raw and pasteurized milk, or they can buy a different flavour of milk. There's up to 6 different flavours, so they can choose pistachio, salted caramel, etc. There's lots of various vending machines around Ireland at this stage that supply the milk, so it would be lovely to get into that neck of the woods also, because that whole aspect of it's produced in the farm, people love that aspect of it and that element of it.
0: I love that. I just have pistachio milk in my head now. Well, listen, Barry.
2: That's pretty good too.
0: Oh, I'd have to stay away from that one, Jacqueline, now. Once it gets started on the salted caramel, there'll be no stopping me.
2: And you can use them in your coffees as well, which is really nice.
0: Mm. Oh, gorgeous, gorgeous. Well, listen, come here. It's been an absolute pleasure chatting with yourself, Barry, and Jacqueline today. Thank you so much for being so generous with telling us more about the work that you're doing, and well done on everything that you've done to date. And myself and Megan have every confidence that there's a lot more exciting work to come out of Kilmeedy Social Farm in the years ahead.
1: Massive congratulations, folks.
2: Yeah, you'll have to come and visit.
1: Oh, we will. Yeah. We will. Yeah, don't you worry.
0: Oh, we'll be with you before you know it.
3: Closing message, if that's okay.
0: Go for it, Barry.
3: What would we like people to remember for their visit to Kilmeedy Social Farm? I suppose what we'd love is if people to remember that farms are far more than food production. They can be places of learning, healing, connection and community. And if we can help even one person leave the farm feeling happier, calmer or more connected to nature, then we've achieved something really special.
1: Fantastic.
0: Gorgeous.
1: What a note to end on. Barry, thank you so much.
0: Thank you.
3: Thanks, Milan. We'd love to have you down sometime. You're more than welcome.
0: We'll see you soon.
1: We'll see you soon.
0: And to all of our listeners, thank you so much for tuning into the Green Room. And Barry and Jacqueline, wishing you and all the team at Comedy Social Farm continued success in all that you do. Everyone, enjoy the rest of your Monday afternoon.
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6: 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This Culture Night, the National Museum of Ireland at Collins Barracks invites families to explore Ireland's changing history through an engaging hands-on session. Discover the social movements that shaped the country over the past 100 years. 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Dr. Richard Hogan presents Parenting the Screenager at Pavilion Theatre on Sunday the 20th of September from 7:30 p.m. Exploring the challenges of raising teenagers in today's digital world, Hogan offers insights into social media, sleep deprivation and online pressures. 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
6: In your top stories on Monday, the 14th of September. Poland and Ukraine denounced Russian strikes close to the Polish border that hit a Warsaw-bound train near a frontier checkpoint yesterday, just after another train carrying several EU officials and former British Prime Minister Boris Johnson passed through. Ukraine's rail operator said Mr. Johnson and former US CIA Director David Petraeus, who were in Kyiv for the annual Yalta European Strategy Forum, had been travelling on two separate trains around the time the Warsaw-bound locomotive was hit. Mr. Petraeus told the New York Times in a telephone interview yesterday that he could hear Russian drones above, followed by an explosion, prompting passengers to be quickly evacuated. US President Donald Trump has said yesterday evening's move to lift tariffs on Irish whiskey applies to Ireland only and not the EU. Whiskey made in the Republic of Ireland that is sold in the US was subject to a 10% tariff, putting it at a disadvantage with Scotch and Northern Irish whiskey, which currently has no tariff. Mr. Trump announced the move at the end of the Irish Open in Doonbeg yesterday. His announcement has been welcomed by the government and by the representatives of the Irish whiskey industry. An emotional Shane Lowry routed the field at the Amgen Irish Open and ended his four-year wait for a victory. The Offaly man famously won the event 17 years ago as an amateur and also claimed the Open Championship on Irish soil in Portrush. But he wrote a new chapter yesterday with a stunning 11-shot success. He told RTE Sport, "Something like this feels as big as it gets for me." Dry with sunny spells, becoming cloudier with patchy rain and drizzle developing in the evening. Highest temperatures of 22 to 24 degrees and mostly moderate southwesterly winds. 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

on to today's Lonesome Highway show with myself, Stephen Rabbit, and Eilish Boland. And our theme for today's show is acoustic and bluegrass covers of by well-known artists of other artists' work. And we're going to start off in a way of a tribute to the late, great Dolly Parton, someone who was an icon of country music and one of the names that pretty well anybody who even thought about country music would have known Dolly Parton. This track is taken from actually a tribute album to another great loss, a great man, a singer-songwriter, Roger Miller. And this is Dolly Parton with Alison Krauss and the song "The Last Word in Lonesome Is Me."

0: That's the voice of Dolly Parton there with Alison Krauss, and The Last Word in Lonesome Is Me, a song written by Roger Miller and taken from a tribute album called King of the Road. What did you think of that one, Eilish?
1: Oh, that was just beautiful. Two great women of bluegrass. What year roughly was that? I don't have that album. I'm not familiar with it, Steve.
0: Let me just check for you now. It was approximately 2018.
1: Ah, right. Okay, that one passed me by, but I'm sure it sounds like it's a great album.
0: It is. It's got something like, I don't know, it's over, probably close to 20 tracks per double. It's a double CD.
1: Wow.
0: So 20 tracks per side, but all very well done. And that was a very

0: voice of Sinead O'Connor and the track Dagger Through My Heart from the album Just Because I'm a Woman. It just shows Dolly can write some vengeful lyrics as well as some...
1: Yeah, she was, I suppose, no angel, and she saw the reality. And poor Sinead had her share of that sort of experience too, so she was probably singing that from the heart as well as the heart. Yeah, it's rarely we get a chance to play Sinead in this program, though. So
0: yeah,
1: that's brilliant.
0: I mean, and obviously, and the cream of bluegrass is there. It's Jerry Douglas, Stuart Duncan, Brian Sutton, Barry Hales, Mike Compton, Rhonda Vincent.
1: I thought it was all Americans. I don't have that album, but I thought Sinead must have gone to the States to record that.
0: I think from looking at the credits, the backing was probably done in Nashville, and the vocals.

0: be done in Dublin.
1: It was fabulous.
0: It's a lovely song, and the album itself is very good and quite varied. Now we carry on with this search through the the covers albums. This comes from a tribute album again. Most of the albums here are tribute albums. Anchored in Love, a tribute to June Carter Cash. I thought I'd play this one. It's quite an interesting version. It's the well-known Elvis Costello, and a track written by June Carter Cash and Merle Kilgore, and the very, very well-known Ring of Fire in a slightly different arrangement.

0: Elvis Costello there with Ring of Fire from a tribute album called Anchored in Love, produced by John Carter Cash, and it featured such artists as Willie Nelson, Harlene Carter, Loretta Lynn, Chris Christopherson, Patti Loveless, Brad Paisley, Roseanne Cash, Greta Lee's, Billy Joe Shaver, Ralph Stanley, and Emmylou Harris. So quite a...
1: What a lineup.
0: Yeah, for that. Yeah. It came out in 2007 on the Jewel Tone Records label. Mm-hmm. It just shows you sometimes these tribute albums can offer really good gems. Sometimes they don't always work, but, they're...
1: Yeah. Good.
0: What did you think of that one?
1: Interesting. I mean, I'm not so sure about Elvis's voice, you know, for that. But, you know, I think you either love it or hate it. But he has very much been embraced by the Americana community since he moved to the States, and has worked with a lot of the roots artists. And
0: yeah, he did a couple of albums where he used Jerry Douglas and a lot of other players.
1: Yeah.
0: He actually played Dublin with that band with Jim Lord singing harmony vocals.
1: Yeah.
0: It was an excellent show, but he hasn't returned to that sound since then.
1: Not particularly, but I think he's still connected with it. He also headlined Merlefest 1 year around the same time, probably.
0: Yeah.
1: He still
0: gets asked to do tracks on various things like that, but
1: yes,
0: good. Now, somebody you know a lot more about than I would know, and that's Seldom Seen.
1: Oh, Seldom Seen. Now, I have never seen these guys live. So this band is unbelievable. It has been in existence for 55 years. It's a bluegrass band out of the East Coast, so Washington area, I think, Washington, D.C. area, Maryland. And there's been a rotating cast of characters, but they've been one of the best bluegrass bands in existence, and they're still there. I don't think any of the original members are still alive. They tend to do sort of cover versions of contemporary songs and turn them into bluegrass songs really successfully. So this is one I'm not familiar with, Steve.
0: Well, this is from an album called Cool, Blue and Lonesome, Bluegrass for the Brokenhearted.
1: Oh, I don't have that one either.
0: And it's written, this is how I chose it, this track is written by, and I never heard of this combination before, Bill Monroe and Hank Williams.
1: Oh.
0: So we'll give it a listen and see what we think of this one. It's called I'm Blue, I'm Lonesome.

seldom seen, I'm blue and I'm lonesome. And we better move along to our next track because we're going to try and squeeze a few things in. This is from an album, a tribute album to the songs of Randy Newman called Sail Away. And this, I chose this track because I think the lyrics written by Randy Newman are very pertinent today. It's called Mr. President, Have Pity on the Working Man.

0: Sam Bush and a song written in 1974 by Randy Newman called Mr. President, Have Pity on the Working Man. And that one featured Eilish, Sam Bush, Jerry Douglas, Scott Vestal and Byron House.
1: Yeah, so basically Sam never, I don't think he's ever or rarely plays here at the moment. He's got his own band. Obviously, he's known as one of the fathers really of progressive bluegrass as a member of Newgrass Revival. And then he went on and played with Nash Ramblers, Emmylou Harris's band. But now he has his own band. He's very busy in the States, touring all the time, playing big festivals. But so he's just sort of does a fusion of bluegrass and sort of rock and yes, jazz and blues and everything, which you sort of heard there in that. Pity he never comes here. People don't get to experience the band. It's a great, great show.
0: Yeah, no, it's very busy man. He produced that track as well, so he's very much into the studio as well as the live situation. Now, for our last track on this part of The Lonesome Highway Show, and you're listening to The Lonesome Highway Show on 103.2 Dublin City FM and online via dublincityfm.ie, where myself and Eilish are playing acoustic and bluegrass covers. And this is a track that comes from an album called Livin', Losin', and Lovin', and it's by it's a tribute to the Louvern Brothers, and this is a track with Del McCorry and Marty Stewart, and Let Us Travel On.

0: Yeah. There you go.
1: Thank you so much, friend. You're wonderful. We've certainly enjoyed being here with you and being with all the fine folks on the show. We hope you've enjoyed us. We don't want to stay out here too long because I understand they got a big long hook back here. I don't know. What do you want to hear?
0: I don't know. I mean, this is going.
2: It's the Leuven Brothers, I think. It must
0: yes,
2: be.
0: Yeah. Between the tracks. To do it that way. But it listed as part of the song. So
2: yeah.
0: Hard to get rid of before you do it. But yes, a wonderful album and very enjoyable.
2: Yes. One I actually do have. And that it's rare to hear Del McCoury singing backup. Marty Stewart took the lead there, which is very rare.
0: And voices worked very well together.
2: Yeah.
0: More than I'd expect without knowing it. But anyway, we're coming to the end of this part of the show. We'll be back in the second part with some more choices. So stay tuned and we'll see you in a couple of minutes.
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0: Okay, welcome back to the second half of this Lonesome Highway show, which is kind of called Acoustic and Bluegrass Covers. Basically, covers from well-known artists covering other artists. And the first track in this part is a track taken from Ralph Stanley. As you know, I should record a number of albums which were called either Ralph Stanley and Friends, Clinch Mountain Country, and various. I think he had three or four albums where he had guest vocalists with him.
2: Mm-hmm.
0: And this one is quite interesting, I think. It's Ralph Stanley and George Jones, and a song that made famous by George Jones called The Window Up Above.

0: Ralph Stanley with George Jones. The album was called Clinch Mountain Country with Ralph Stanley and Friends. And I used to some. I don't know if you have this album or not. But
1: don't think so. No, I don't have that one. No.
0: Yeah, it, oh. I mean the lineup is amazing. People singing with them. There's Hal Ketchum, Ricky Skaggs, Patti Loveless, Dwight Yoakam, Vince Gill, Ricky Skaggs, Claire Lynch, Bob Dylan, Laurie Lewis, Marty Stewart, Joe Diffie, Gillian Welsh, among other people.
1: Oh wow!
0: You know, yeah. So
1: he was quite amazing, really. Sorry, Steve. For his age, as an older man, he was still open to collaborations. He
0: absolutely,
1: did a lot,
0: yeah,
1: as you say, and we know what Jim Lauderdale did. I think two albums, saw them performing together, and he was just up for anything like that. He was an amazing character. Yeah.
0: I only ever got to see him once when he played at the Olympia Theatre, and he had he had Paul Birch with him as well.
1: Oh, really?
0: Paul did a solo set and did some stuff with him later on.
1: Okay.
0: All these artists feel very, I think, very privileged to have played, and Dylan was very complimentary of him singing with him. So it's an album that's not just pure Ralph Stanley, which is, there's a lot of music out there, Ralph Stanley, but something else with it as well. But as you say, very open to collaboration. I mean, I've got a version of him performing on a soundtrack where he's singing a Captain Beefheart song, which is...
1: Really? Which is you played that one time, I remember. So yeah.
0: Not a connection that hard to believe. People will make.
1: no, not at all.
0: Okay, we'll move on now to a Songs of John Pine tribute called Broken Hearts and Dirty Windows. And this included a slightly more, I would say, edgy collection of people like My Morning Jacket, Lamb Chop, Justin Vernon, Sarah Watkins, Drive-By Truckers, the Avid Brothers. But this is a track I've chosen from this, and I should say I'm the guilty one of choosing the tracks for this show, so Eilish has to sort of put up with what I've chosen.
1: Oh, and I'm absolutely loving it. Yeah, it's mostly from your collection, Steve. I'm not familiar with most of them, and I'm really loving it.
0: Yeah, it's sometimes nice to hear something you haven't really heard before. But this is a wonderful John Prine song covered by Old Crow Medicine Show called Angel from Montgomery.

0: Angela von Montgomery there from the Old Crow Medicine Show. Probably one of their classic lineups, Irish, with lead vocals there by Willie Watson, Ketch the Cure, Gil Landry, and Morgan Janinick on the instrumentation, actually produced by Cowboy Jack Clement.
1: Oh, okay. So that goes back a bit, yeah, to maybe the original lineup.
0: Yeah, and it was released on the Oh Boy label itself.
1: Yeah.
0: As I say, it's called Broken Hearts and Dirty Windows, the songs of John Prine.
1: Yeah, that's probably John's most covered song, I would guess. It's and one of his earliest songs, really. He must have made a lot in royalties from that one, covered by so many people, both men and women.
0: Yeah,
1: and it just shows how he was a master of just getting the nub of the human condition, written from a woman's point of view too, which is quite unusual for a man to be able to do that successfully.
0: Just shows what a good prospective songwriter he was for,
1: a genius, really.
0: Another bluegrass person that, again, I'm not that familiar with. But,
1: well, neither am I, actually. I don't know anything about her.
0: Jenny Kendall. This comes from an album called Oh Sisters 2, A Women in Bluegrass Collection. And its features, let me see, Jenny Kendall on vocals, Barry Bales on bass, Dan Kaminsky on acoustic guitar, Ron Block on acoustic guitar, Adam Steffi on mandolin, Kenny Malone on percussion, Ron Stewart fiddle, and Royce Kendall on harmony vocals. So the Kendalls, I think, were a brother, sister, or whatever, or related anyway in what they did.
1: Yes.
0: The song I chose again is I Wonder Where You Are Tonight, which is written by the country singer Johnny Bond. So let's give this one a listen then. Here we go.

0: wonder where you were. A very strong voice, I thought, there, Eilish.
1: Voice. I was wondering why I hadn't heard of them, and I did a quick bit of Googling, I'll have to admit. So they were called the Kendalls. It was actually Jeannie Kendall and her father, called Royce Kendall, who was from the Ozarks originally, and they did country and bluegrass, and they were active up until the 90s when he died. So I don't think she's still performing. She's in her 70s at this stage. But she had a beautiful voice. Yeah.
0: Absolutely. Yeah. No, I mean, just shows my collection is not devoid of bluegrass.
1: Oh, no. And nobody ever accused you of that, Steve. We're no, well aware of you.
0: I don't sort of play it as often as I probably should. And when I listen to it, I want to go back and listen to that, especially something as crystal clear as that.
1: I know.
0: Now, the next couple of tracks are very slightly different choices. These are more acoustic. They're basically a well-known voice with just a single acoustic guitar as accompaniment. The Waylon Jennings tracks comes from a really kind of interesting album that was called Twisted Willie, which is a great title for a covers of Willie songs done in different ways. People like the Super Suckers, Mark Lanigan, the Presidents of the United States of America, Best Kisses in the World, Jello Biafra, and Reverend Horton Heat were among the people who performed on this particular collection. And this track features Waylon, and the guitarist with him is Jesse Dayton. So let's have a listen now to this track, I Never Cared For You.
2: The sun is filled with ice and gives no warmth at all. The sky was never blue. The stars are raindrops searching for a place to fall. And I never cared for you. I know you won't believe these things I tell you. No, you won't believe. Your heart has been for

0: care for you.
1: Wow, the power of the voice there, Waylon Jennings.
2: That was phenomenal. I've never heard that before, and I'm not familiar with the original song, but it was very tricky there. There were two key changes, and yeah. Waylon just handled it perfectly. So that was Jesse.
1: It's a Willie Nelson song.
2: On the acoustic. Yeah, yes. Sorry.
1: Mm-hmm. Yeah, and he just beautifully understated. And the next track is virtually in the same mode completely, and this is the man who wrote that song, Willie Nelson, mm-hmm. and this is from an album called Unbroken Circle, a tribute to the Carker family. And this is Willie doing You Are My Flower.

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0: Willie Nelson, You Are My Flower. 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We don't often get a chance to hear such iconic, distinctive voices as Waylon Jennings and Willie Nelson, just simply on a stripped back performance with a guitar.
1: Yeah, absolutely. And I'd say Willie was playing his old faithful trigger,
0: yes,
1: bashed up, beat up old Martin acoustic guitar there. And I've never managed to see him live. Have you yourself, Steve?
0: I think I saw him on some kind of show, but not a full show of his. I didn't meet him in Dublin Airport.
1: Did you?
0: Yeah, and gave him a copy of Lonesome Highway, which he thanked me for when we had a printed edition.
1: Yes.
0: But he was very gracious, very, very, you know, chatty. He wasn't like, oh, sit with me. And, you know, I have to say it was a bit odd because I was sitting in the airport and these people came in, a whole bunch of people together, and I thought it was an old people's outing, but in fact it was Willie Nelson and his band. the youngest looking member, his sister there, Bobby, was there as well.
1: Yes.
0: The youngest looking member of the band was Mickey Raphael, you know.
1: Who's no kid, no spring chicken himself. Exactly,
0: yeah.
1: No, I hope I get to see him. I hope we both get to see him.
0: Oh, yeah. No,
1: but the chances aren't great at this stage, the numbers game, but he's fair play to him. He's still touring. Amazing man in his 90s.
0: I should mention that album, The Unbroken Circle, was another album produced by John Carter Cash, who did a lot of those kind of things.
1: Oh,
0: and that featured such people as George Jones, Johnny Cash, Marty Stewart and the Fabulous Superlatives, John Prine, and others in that thing, and old songs from the Carter Brothers, part of family's repertoire.
1: Yeah.
0: Now, the next choice is quite different. It's an unusual choice. It was an album called Solal Presents the Moonshine Sessions, recorded at Three Trees Studio, Tennessee, and it takes on some very odd choices, including the Academy of Trust featuring Jim Lauderdale, some very strange songs, Sean Camp, Sam Bush and Melanie Callan, the Nashville Bluegrass Band, Ronnie Bowman, Nashville Bluegrass and David Olney, with very odd choices of songs. But anyway, let's listen to this one. This is Rosie Flores and her version of the Sex Pistols' Pretty Vacant.

0: That's hilarious, Steve. I never thought. Oh, Mercy is right, Rosie.
1: Because that's what country music is.
2: Sorry, a bit of interference there at the end. But yes, that's amazing. I think it was a live session, and it features that well known punk, Sean Camp on fiddle.
0: That's one of the most craziest things I've ever heard, that whole track.
2: Yeah, the whole album is kind of weird like that. I mean, it features great people like Richard Bennett and Mookie Baxter, Stuart Duncan, Sam Bush, Glenn Wharf. So it's kind of like a lot of interesting players.
0: Yeah.
2: But anyway, we're coming to the end of this show. Thank you for joining us, myself and Eilish and our cover versions. We'll see you next week with another Lonesome Highway show. So look after yourselves.

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5: In your top stories on Monday, the 14th of September. Poland and Ukraine denounced Russian strikes close to the Polish border that hit a Warsaw-bound train near a frontier checkpoint yesterday, just after another train carrying several EU officials and former British Prime Minister Boris Johnson passed through. Ukraine's rail operator said Mr. Johnson and former US CIA Director David Petraeus, who were in Kyiv for the annual Yalta European Strategy Forum, had been travelling on two separate trains around the time the Warsaw-bound locomotive was hit. Mr. Petraeus told the New York Times in a telephone interview yesterday that he could hear Russian drones above, followed by an explosion, prompting passengers to be quickly evacuated. US President Donald Trump has said yesterday evening's move to lift tariffs on Irish whiskey applies to Ireland only and not the EU. Whiskey made in the Republic of Ireland that is sold in the US was subject to a 10% tariff, putting it at a disadvantage with Scotch and Northern Irish whiskey, which currently has no tariff. Mr. Trump announced the move at the end of the Irish Open in Doonbeg yesterday. His announcement has been welcomed by the government and by the representatives of the Irish whiskey industry. An emotional Shane Lowry routed the field at the Amgen Irish Open and ended his four-year wait for a victory. The Offaly man famously won the event 17 years ago as an amateur and also claimed the Open Championship on Irish soil in Portrush. But he wrote a new chapter yesterday with a stunning 11-shot success. He told RTE Sport, "Something like this feels as big as it gets for me." Dry with sunny spells, becoming cloudier with patchy rain and drizzle developing in the evening. Highest temperatures of 22 to 24 degrees and mostly moderate southwesterly winds. 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
6: How are you doing? Derek McCarthy here. It's a Monday afternoon, sound of the 70s. I hope you're nice and chilled out here till 4 p.m.

Sir Duke from the album Songs in the Key of Life, Stevie Wonder. As I said, Derek McCarty till 4 p.m. Here's a classic from 1971. Ain't no

Genesis became a three-piece band with the departure of Steve Hackett in 1978, and that was their first single, Follow You, Follow Me. This song was number one in 1979.

Take a Chance on Me from ABBA. I really hope you like this music coming out on a Monday afternoon, Sound of the 70s. Written by Christine McVie and from the album Rumours, an absolute classic from Fleetwood Mac.

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2: 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The final three gigs of the month. Who is playing and are they Irish? Let's find out. We are starting with Joe Jackson, an artist that always changes genres, so he decided to create his own. You can find him under Biocoastal Latin Jazz Funk Rock. His own mainstream music. And for a man who can't decide his style and creates his own, I cannot wait to see what he plays live. Playing the Three Olympia on September 27th. 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Promising an experience spanning his full career evolution from Free Black to his latest critically acclaimed work. Playing Three Olympia, September 29th. 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Playing Three Olympia, 30th of September. 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I'm Meg, that was Loving and Listening Live.
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Welcome back, Sound of the 70s, absolute classic, written by Don Henley and Glenn Frey, from the album One of These Nights, title track, and it was their second number one in the US charts. Now here's a classic soul disco from George McRae.

0: I'm going to slow it right down on Sound of the 70s. Great song written by Tim Harden from the album Every Picture Tells a Story. 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
7: In your top stories on Monday, the 14th of September. Poland and Ukraine denounced Russian strikes close to the Polish border that hit a Warsaw-bound train near a frontier checkpoint yesterday, just after another train carrying several EU officials and former British Prime Minister Boris Johnson passed through. Ukraine's rail operator said Mr. Johnson and former US CIA Director David Petraeus, who were in Kyiv for the annual Yalta European Strategy Forum, had been travelling on two separate trains around the time the Warsaw-bound locomotive was hit. Mr. Petraeus told the New York Times in a telephone interview yesterday that he could hear Russian drones above, followed by an explosion, prompting passengers to be quickly evacuated. US President Donald Trump has said yesterday evening's move to lift tariffs on Irish whiskey applies to Ireland only and not the EU. Whiskey made in the Republic of Ireland that is sold in the US was subject to a 10% tariff, putting it at a disadvantage with Scotch and Northern Irish whiskey, which currently has no tariff. Mr. Trump announced the move at the end of the Irish Open in Doonbeg yesterday. His announcement has been welcomed by the government and by the representatives of the Irish whiskey industry. An emotional Shane Lowry routed the field at the Amgen Irish Open and ended his four-year wait for a victory. The Offaly man famously won the event 17 years ago as an amateur and also claimed the Open Championship on Irish soil in Portrush. But he wrote a new chapter yesterday with a stunning 11-shot success. He told RTE Sport, "Something like this feels as big as it gets for me." Dry with sunny spells, becoming cloudier with patchy rain and drizzle developing in the evening. Highest temperatures of 22 to 24 degrees and mostly moderate southwesterly winds. 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

Blue Oyster Cult, Don't Fear the Reaper. Derek McCarthy here, sound of the 70s. I'm here till 4 p.m. If you're driving home from work, you're going to appreciate this song from The Doors.

I Got the Music in Me from Kiki D. Now, this song was number one in 1974. It's a classic soul disco track from The Emotions.

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2: 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The dark espionage thriller Slow Horses is back for season 6. This season, the Slow Horses themselves have become targets. Someone is systematically going after current and former members of Slough House, forcing Lam and his team to go on the run. You can watch this on 16th of September on Apple TV. The Emmy-winning Monsters anthology series from Ryan Murphy is returning for a fourth installment in 2026, following the series' first female monster, Lizzie Borden. The season centers on murder suspect Lizzie Borden, who was tried and acquitted for the 1892 axe murders of her father and stepmother in Fall River, Massachusetts. You can watch this on September 17th on Netflix. And finally, Mobland is back for season 2, starring Pierce Brosnan and Tom Hardy. The show centers around two mob families clashing in a war that threatens to topple empires and lives. You can watch this on Now TV September 18th. I'm Sydney, and that was Just Press Play, your guide to the best of what's coming to your streaming services this month on 103.2 Dublin City FM.
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all over the world from the Electric Light Orchestra. Welcome back to the last half hour of Sound of the 70s. Now, I love this track as well. Another fantastic lyric. They paved paradise and they put

And meanwhile, I'm still thinking that was T-Rex and Get It On. Well, that's about it for me for this afternoon. I really hope you enjoyed the music. I'm back same time next week. Sound of the 70s with Derek McCarthy. Live Drive is up next. Hope you enjoyed the music. Have a good week. Bye for now.

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5: In your top stories on Monday, the 14th of September. Poland and Ukraine denounced Russian strikes close to the Polish border that hit a Warsaw-bound train near a frontier checkpoint yesterday, just after another train carrying several EU officials and former British Prime Minister Boris Johnson passed through. Ukraine's rail operator said Mr. Johnson and former US CIA Director David Petraeus, who were in Kyiv for the annual Yalta European Strategy Forum, had been travelling on two separate trains around the time the Warsaw-bound locomotive was hit. Mr. Petraeus told the New York Times in a telephone interview yesterday that he could hear Russian drones above, followed by an explosion, prompting passengers to be quickly evacuated. US President Donald Trump has said yesterday evening's move to lift tariffs on Irish whiskey applies to Ireland only and not the EU. Whiskey made in the Republic of Ireland that is sold in the US was subject to a 10% tariff, putting it at a disadvantage with Scotch and Northern Irish whiskey, which currently has no tariff. Mr. Trump announced the move at the end of the Irish Open in Doonbeg yesterday. His announcement has been welcomed by the government and by the representatives of the Irish whiskey industry. An emotional Shane Lowry routed the field at the Amgen Irish Open and ended his four-year wait for a victory. The Offaly man famously won the event 17 years ago as an amateur and also claimed the Open Championship on Irish soil in Portrush. But he wrote a new chapter yesterday with a stunning 11-shot success. He told RTE Sport, "Something like this feels as big as it gets for me." Dry with sunny spells, becoming cloudier with patchy rain and drizzle developing in the evening. Highest temperatures of 22 to 24 degrees and mostly moderate southwesterly winds. 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
7: Thank you to Emily for the news there, and just announced in the last few seconds, Oasis will be playing two dates at Slane Castle, September the 4th and 5th, as they begin their tour of mainland Europe, USA and Ireland, which will be taking place across 2027. You can register for tickets via a link with the Oasis website. That'll be open until Thursday afternoon. There'll be no general on sale for tickets there. Now, nice to be able to finally confirm that one. So many rumours flying around. Feels like the worst kept secret there's ever been. But there you go. Two dates at Slane Castle, September the 4th and 5th for Oasis. Good afternoon. This is Live Drive. My name's Jonathan Randall, joined today by Stephen Crawley and David Waldron. We'll be getting you home as quickly and safely as we can using over 500 traffic cameras provided to us in partnership with Dublin City Council's Traffic Management Centre. You can get in touch with us on 087 179 1032. Send us a message there on WhatsApp or a text if it's safe and legal for you to do so. That number again, 087 179 1032. An event on tonight is Oprah Winfrey taking to the Three Arena at 6:30. That's when the doors open. In terms of traffic at the moment, there is a broken down vehicle as you join the M50 northbound at Junction 6 Blanchardstown. It's in the middle of the hatch markings, the splitter between the two lanes that join there. So just take care. It's currently not blocking any lanes. We'll keep an eye on it as a recovery head over to be able to sort that one out. In terms of the traffic generally, M50 a bit busy there between Junction 12 Firhouse and Junction 9 Red Cow. There was an incident on the N7 at Red Cow, which was cleared about 10 minutes ago, so that affects the traffic round by there. The rest of the city, we'll take you through it all in just a couple of minutes. Before we do that though, for the day that's in it, how about we kick off with Oasis? Don't Look Back in Anger, here on Live Drive on Dublin City FM.

There they go. Head on over to their website, oasisinet.com, where you can register for tickets. Open until Thursday afternoon. They said that's going to be the only way to get them. Just looking there very quickly, I can see them also on the tour is Nebworth Park. It was going to be, of course it was going to be, and the Etihad Stadium as well in Manchester are among the dates announced, but 4th and 5th of September is the Slane Castle dates, the ones that everybody here was looking out for. That's So Don't Look Back in Anger from Oasis. Right now though, this is Live Drive. Let's take a look at what's happening. Just before I get to that, actually,

0: There at Collins Avenue, and if you're heading in towards Phibsborough, it's busy from about the fire station, just a short delay to get past the shopping centre. St Movie Road, 5 minutes to get through to Glasnevin, and heading up North Circular Road's not too bad, even at Hanlon's Corner. Cabra Road is not too bad either, but from Cabra Cross you're looking at 20 minutes to get through to Baggett Road Junction. Heading on to the N3's moving well, no news from the park so far this evening, and Castle Knock heading in that way is looking fine, about 10 minutes if you're taking the Tower Road approach. Inbound on the north side, just busy there on Church Street and Queen Street down towards the Quays. On the south side of the city, no problems around by Christchurch at the moment. South Quays are moving well, so St John's Road West. Chapel is a bypass, will take you about 10 minutes to get through to the Palmerstown Lights, and the N4 outbound's just heavy coming off there at Junction 4 for Newcastle. We've got Adelaide Road built back to the canal. Grand Canal itself is just a couple of minutes there as you get to the end of Davitt Road. Nace Road is slow from the Cranley petrol station heading on through to the Red Cow. But once you get through towards Newlands Cross, it does clear out. It's just a bit of a delay there following an earlier incident. Rest of the N7's looking fine. Boracath and Tynan's built back to the M50. Heading out down the Temple Oak Road is a bit slow through the village, and crossing from the Sparwell roundabout over towards Tallers looking a little bit busy. Rest of the south side's moving well though, with Stillorgan Road pretty much clear all the way down. White's Cross might hold you up for about 5 minutes, but that's it. And the Merriam Road is no more than a couple of minutes to get past the level crossing and on towards Booterstown. M50 northbound, a bit busy there from Junction 12 Firhouse. Slow through to Junction 9 Red Cow, about 10 minutes to get through that one. Watch out round by Junction 6 Blanchardstown. It's more for those of you joining. There's a broken down lorry in the hatch markings which separate the two lanes that join there from Junction 6. So just watch out. There's somebody working away with sand at the moment, so I think something's been spilled in the road. So just give them a bit of space as you head by. Rest of the M50 northbound looks fine. So does the M1. R139 is maybe 5 minutes there from Bewley's to get through to Malahide Road. Westbound looks great, and the M50 southbound is just a bit heavy there coming off at Junction 9 Red Cow, which is starting to affect the main line. Further down as you join the M11, looking at 5 minutes to get through to Junction 6 at Fassero. 087 179 1032 is the number to get in touch with us right here on Live Drive.
1: The old Covent Garden, I remember only too well.

This is Live Drive on Dumb City FM, 16 minutes past four. Good afternoon, my name's Jonathan Randall, in for Mark Anthony today. Just did a little swap, just to keep you on your toes, letting you know what's happening out and about across the region. In terms of traffic at the moment, heading through to the north side, you're looking at 5 minutes to get across Tom Clark Bridge. Not too bad if you're heading for the Point roundabout. Macken Street is built back to Grand Canal Street. There is a bit of movement in there. Shouldn't take you too long to get through to Samuel Beckett Bridge. Outbound on the north side, Malahide Road's busy to clear Griffith Avenue. Heavy as well approaching Oscar Traynor Road, just watch out for that. If you're heading up the Drumcondra Road at the moment, slow from Clonliffe Road, busy right the way through to Collins Avenue there as you head up the hill. We're heading up to, if you're sticking with the R132, no problems getting through the roadworks at Swords at the moment. I suspect they've made some changes to get you through a bit quicker at the moment. For Phibsborough, it's busy from the fire station, slow through to the shopping centre, just a short delay there. St Mervy Road is built back quite far though, 10 minutes to get from the River Bridge through to Glasnevin. No problems on the Finglas Road. Building back on North Circular Road, about 10 minutes to get through Hanlon's Corner, and the Navan Road is about 15 minutes there from Cabra Cross through to Baggett Road Junction. No problems joining the N3 or indeed in the park. Castle Knock area is moving well on the main approach, but looking at 10 minutes there on the Tower Road side. Inbound on the north side of the city, busy on Church Street from North King Street down to the Quays. Queen Street's looking slow as well. On the south side, there's no problems around by Christchurch. Heading along St John's Road west is moving well. Chapel is a bypass, is about 10 minutes to get through the Palmerstown lights. Further ahead, the N4 is busy coming off at Junction 4 Newcastle. In the city centre, we've got Adelaide Road, nearly back to the canal. Grand Canal, a little bit busy to get through Howells Cross Bridge, probably 5 minutes there on that one. Davitt Road's got a short delay as you head on towards the Nace Road. Longmire Road's built back to Drimnagh Castle. Nace Road is clearing out though, and once you get onto the N7, it's pretty good. Bunches up a little bit there through Junction 3 at City West, but not really a delay for you just yet. Burghgath and Tynan's built back to the M50. We've got Terenure Road East built back to Greenmount Road, and other south side routes looking pretty good, actually. Clonsky Road's about 5 minutes at the back of UCD. Stillorgan Road is a bit slow there at White's Cross, and Merriam Road is about 5 minutes to get through to Trimbleston Avenue. Other than that, though, it's all moving well. Looking at inbound, short delay there on Dundrum Road from the Lewis Bridge as you head up towards the roadworks there, and looking at the M50 northbound, slow from Junction 12 Firhouse to get through to Junction 9 at Red Cow. Probably going to take you about 10 minutes to get there, depending on if you've taken the Red Cow exit or not. Other than that though, the M50 northbound's fine. Watch out for a broken down lorry still in the middle of the road there at Junction 6 Blanchardstown. It affects those of you joining. It's where the lane split as you were joined from Junction 6 Blanchardstown. That's it though, as you head up towards the M1. M1 is just a bit busy coming off at Junction 2 for Dublin Airport. Bunches up there through Junction 4 Donna Bates. That could get worse later on today. R139 eastbound, 5 minutes from Bewley's to get through to Northern Cross. Westbound looks really good, and the M50 southbound just built back there on the approach to Junction 9 Red Cow. So if you keep right, if you are sticking with the main line, you should be okay. All the way down to the M11, and the M11's only taking 5 minutes to get through to Junction 6 at Fassero. 087 179 1032 is the number to get in touch with us right here on Live Drive.

0: Vance Joyce, Riptide here on Live Drive on Dumcity FM, nearly 4:30. Good afternoon. My name's Jonathan Randall. 087-179-1032 is the number to get in touch with us here. Just taking a quick look at what's happening out and about at the moment. Tom Clark Bridge, only about 5 minutes to get through the toll and onto the Point roundabout. Macken Street is building back towards Grand Canal Street. There's a bit of movement in there though, so it shouldn't take you too long to get across Samuel Beckett Bridge. Outbound on the north side, filling in there on Several Place at the Five Lamps. Little bit sluggish now through Fairview. Malahide Road's got the usual queue up to Griffith Avenue. Rest of that route's looking okay though. Heading up Dorset Street, busy from Granby Road through to North Circular Road. Clonliffe Road's the next queue, and that's busy to get through to Collins Avenue. Here, looking at the Phibsborough route, busy from the fire station just to get through the shopping centre area. St Movie Road, still about 10 minutes to get through to Glasnevin Triangle. North Circular Road's fine at Dawes Corner. Hanlon's Corner will take you about 10 minutes to get through. And Cabra Road, starting to fill in a bit there. You're looking at about 20 minutes to get through to Bagot Road Junction, after which the N3 outbound is fine. Castleknock Road is looking good as well. The College Road approach is probably 5 minutes to get into the village, and Auburn Avenue filling in a little bit there too. Looking at inbound on the north side of the city, we've got Church Street and Queen Street slow down to the Quays. On the south side, there's no problems around by Christchurch. Chapel is a bypass, will take you about 10 minutes to get through. N4 outbound is bunching a little bit there at Junction 5 League Slip. That could get worse quite quickly. Elsewhere, we've got Adelaide Road building back to the canal. Grand Canal is 5 minutes, maybe 10 actually, to get through Howells Cross Bridge. That one's starting to fill in a bit there. Davitt Road's a short delay heading on towards Nace Road. Tyrconnell Road's busy out of Inchicore. Longmire Road slow from the Drimnagh Castle. Heading on to the N7. Busy but moving as far as Junction 4 Rathcoole, then it gets going. Burracath and Tynan's starting to improve a bit now. Terenure Road East is still slow and busy from the Spa while heading over towards Tallaght as well. Clonski Road, about 10 minutes to get past the back of UCD, and Stillorgan Road filling in a bit there as you head round the back or round the front, I suppose, of UCD through the Foster's Avenue Junction, and again approaching White's Cross, a couple of minutes to get through there on that one. Other than that though, Stillorgan Road's moving well, and Merriam Road is only about 5 minutes to get through the level crossing and on towards Trimbleston Avenue. Coming inbound, Nace Road has a short delay at Bluebell, and also we've got South Circular Road slow from Cunningham Road heading over towards Rialto. So those are your main inbound delays. Dundrum Road, a bit slow from the Lewis Bridge heading in as well. M50 northbound, a little bit busy there between Junction 12 Firhouse and Junction 9 Red Cow. That traffic starting to spread out a bit following earlier incidents. Further up, it is slowing down a bit there through Junction 5 Finglast. Wondering if there's something going on there. R139's moving well in both directions. M1 is busy but moving just as you head across Broadmeadow Estuary Bridge. I think that's people getting in lane ready for Junction 4. And the M50 southbound actually looking really good. There's a little bit of bunching there around by Junction 9 Red Cow. Again, is affected by an earlier incident on the N7. But otherwise, it's moving well. Having said that, I've just seen a collision there on the approach to Junction 6 at Blanchardstown. So that's the M50 southbound approaching Junction 6 Blanchardstown, blocking the right-hand lane. So that's going to affect the traffic there. That's why people going northbound were slowing down to look. So that's going to change things for you. Once you get past that and the slowdown at Red Cow, the rest of the M50 southbound's fine, and it's only going to take you about 5 minutes to get through to Junction 6 Fassero on the N11. 087-179-1032 is the number to get in touch with us. We'll stick on Bruce Springsteen and Hall & Oates in just a second.
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0: Just gone 4:30 here on Live Drive on Dumcity FM. A reminder, M50 southbound, there is a collision in the right-hand lane just before Junction 6 Blanchardstown, so watch out for that one. Traffic is starting to build. Northbound, still a broken down lorry in the hatch markings as you join there at Junction 6 Blanchardstown in between the two lanes.

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Nearly 20 minutes to 5. Good afternoon, my name's Jonathan Randall. 087-179-1032 is the number to get in touch with us here at Live Drive. Taking a look at what's happening out and about across the city. A reminder that there is a collision on the M50 southbound approaching Junction 6 Blanchardstown. That one's in the right-hand lane. Elsewhere, though, heading through to the north side of the city, short delay for you heading across Tom Clark Bridge. No more than 5 minutes to get from the toll through to the Point roundabout. Macken Street is getting a little bit better. Not too bad to get across Samuel Beckett Bridge. Several Place, once you're outbound on the north side, that one's about 5 minutes at the five lamps. Round by Fairview's not the worst. Short delay on Malahide Road to get through the junction with Griffith Avenue. Heading up Dorset Street, you're busy from Granby Road through to North Circular Road. Drumcondra Road, slow from Clonliffe Road to get through to Collins Avenue at Whitehall Church. Elsewhere, we've got Phibsborough Road, busy from the fire station through to the shopping centre. After that, St Movie Road could be 5 minutes to get through to Glasnevin. Finglas Road's doing pretty well at the moment. North Circular Road's not too bad, even at Hanlon's Corner. But the Cabra Road, now two-thirds full, so probably about 25 minutes to get through to Bagot Road Junction. No problems for you on the N3 at the moment. And heading into Castle Knox, looking pretty good as well. Inbound on the north side of the city, Church Street slow down to the Quays, as is Queen Street. Looking at the south side for now, we've got round by Christchurch moving well. Heading over to St John's Road West, that's looking good, but the Chapel Izzard bypass will take you about 10 minutes to get through the Palmerstown lights. N4 outbound is bunching up through Junction 5 Leak Slip, no real problems just yet. We've got the Grand Canal busy approaching Ranelagh Bridge from Leeson Bridge, could be 10 minutes there on that one. Howells Cross Bridge is another 10 minutes to get through the lights on that one, and then further ahead, Davitt Road, short delay as you get onto Nace Road. Tier Corner Road busy out of Inchicore, long mile slow from the from Drimnagh Castle to head up to Nace Road, and the N7 busy through to Junction 1A at Newlands Cross. I wonder if something's happening there as you get through to 1A at Newlands Cross, because it's looking a bit slow, very slow as you get through to the bridge. After that, it's clear. Boacath and Tynan's built back to the M50 with Terenure Road East, just a short queue to get through to the crossroads. Heading down Temple Oak Road's not too bad. Short delay from Sparwell heading over towards the Glenview roundabout, and in the rest of the south side, it's breaking up there on Clonsky Road, maybe 5 minutes at the back of UCD, with the Stillorgan Road building a bit there at the approach to Mount Marion Avenue. White's Cross is still 5 minutes to get through that one, and then you're fine down towards Loughlinstown. Merriam Road, about 5 minutes to get through to Trimbleston Avenue after you've gone past the level crossing in Booterstown. And inbound on the south side, we've got South Circular Road, busy between Cunningham Road, right the way through to Rialto at the moment, and the M50. Slow northbound from Junction 12 Firhouse to get through to Junction 9 Red Cow. There is a bit of movement in there, so shouldn't hold you up too much. Further ahead, though, you do hit another slowdown as you head through Junction 6 Blanchardstown because of people looking at a collision on the other side of the road. There is also at Blanchardstown a broken down lorry in the merge there. It's technically off the road, but it's between the two merging lanes, so just watch out for that one. M50 northbound's fine. R139 moving well in both directions. M1's looking pretty good at the moment, and the M50 southbound now slow from about Junction 4 Ballymun to get down to this collision at Junction 6 Blanchardstown, which is blocking the right hand lane, so be aware of that one. After that, you've got a clear run right the way down to the M11, where you're looking at about 10 minutes to get through to Junction 6 at Fassero. 087-179-1032 is the number to get in touch with us here at Live Drive. Keep all your updates coming in, any journey times, any incidents that you spot, or indeed if you just want to say hello, you can use that number, 087-179-1032. A quick reminder, we'll keep telling you today that because of the EU ministers meeting at Dublin Castle, traffic restrictions are expected across the South City Centre from 6:30, so that'll be more of those short-term rolling road closures, which will be in place for about an hour in different places from 6:30 through to 7:30. We'll be the same again tomorrow morning around about 7:45, so just be aware of that, especially if you're heading up the Christchurch area tomorrow morning around about the kind of 8 o'clock region. There could be some Garda restrictions because they're meeting again at Dublin Castle.

Bee Gees, Night Fever here on Live Drive on Dumb City FM. 087-179-1032 is the number to get in touch. Good evening, my name's Jonathan Randall. Taking you through the traffic that's happening at the moment. Main thing is a collision on the M50 southbound just approaching Junction 6 Blanchardstown. That's blocking the right-hand lane. While staff are working away on that one, we've got delays from Junction 4 Ballymun, so be aware of that. Elsewhere, though, not looking too bad across the city. Heading through to the north side, short delay on Tom Clark Bridge. That won't hold you up more than 5 minutes. Macken Street's getting much better, heading through to Samuel Beckett Bridge. Several places are about 10 minutes to get through to the Five Lamps. Other outbound routes on the north side, short delay on Malahide Road as you head through Griffith Avenue. Looking at Dorset Street, that's cleared out. Drumcondra Road is just slow from the village to head up the hill towards Whitehall Church. Phibsborough Road, short delay as you head through Dawes Corner. St Movey Road, still about 5 minutes to get through to Glasnevin Triangle. Finglas Road looking pretty good, but slows down as you join the M50. North Circular Road, about 10 minutes to get through Hanlon's Corner. Cabra Road is two-thirds full, and that'll take you 20 minutes to get through to Bagot Road Junction. Heading along the N3's fine. Castleknock area is about 5 minutes heading in towards the village. Inbound on the north side, we've got short delays on Church Street and Queen Street down to the Quays. On the south side, round by Christchurch is moving well. So St John's Road, Chapelizer Bypass is 10 minutes to get through to the Palmerstown Lights. N4 bunches up through Junction 5 at Leakslip. Adelaide Road is built back to the canal. Grand Canal is a slow approaching Portobello Bridge. 5 minutes there on that one. 10 minutes to get through Howells Cross Bridge, and then Davitt Road's a short delay onto Nace Road. Longmar Road's clearing out round by Drimnagh Castle. N7 is busy from the Red Cow, busy but moving through to Rathcore Service Station, after which you're fine. Boacath and Tynan built back to the M50. Greenhills Road slow down to Tallaght. Terenure Road East is building back towards Rathgar Road. Short delay from the Sparwell roundabout heading over towards the Glenview. Clonsky Road, you're looking at 10 minutes to get round the back of UCD. Stillorgan Road, to get through is no real delays at all, to be honest. White's Cross might hold you up for a couple of minutes. Merriam Road, likewise, no real issues. Even heading on towards Temple Hill is just a short slowdown. Inbound on the south side of the city, we've got South Circular Road slow from Cunningham Road through towards Rialto, and the N7 inbound is building from about the Green Isle Hotel to join the M50. With the M50 northbound, there is a bit of movement there. It's busy between Junction 12 Firhouse and about Junction 7 at Lucan at the moment, but there's a bit of movement throughout. That's not your biggest problem. Further up, again, it slows down heading through Junction 6 Blanchardstown because of people looking at a collision on the other side. That's affecting the N3 trying to join. Also in the middle of that, we've got a broken down lorry which is on the hatch markings there as you join at Junction 6 Blanchardstown, so just watch out for that one. The rest of the M50 northbound's fine. Stockholm Lane's building back over the motorway. M1 is heavy coming off at Junction 4 Donabate. O139's looking good in both directions, and the M50 southbound is slow from before Junction 4 Ballymun to get down, about 25 minutes to get down to this collision, which is just before Junction 6 at Blanchardstown, blocking the right hand lane, so be aware of that. Once you clear that, the rest of the M50 southbound's fine. Busy coming off at Junction 9 Red Cow, and the M11 is looking at about 10 minutes to get from the M50 through to Junction 6 at Fassero. 087-179-1032 is the number to get in touch with us here at Live Drive. Good news, that broken down lorry has been cleared from Junction 6 at Blanchardstown, so it's just the incident on the southbound side that you need to worry about. I was looking in Finglas earlier on. You know they've got a bread vending machine up there, and it got me thinking, because not that long ago someone sent me a picture of, they were in France, and apparently in France they have cheese vending machines. So just very quickly as we head up towards 5 o'clock, I'm wondering what other vending machines are there in Ireland other than the I'm sure it's a bread one they've got in Finglas. Are there any other creative ones that you've spotted out and about? Let me know on 087 179 1032.

0: Pink's Never Gonna Not Dance Again here on Live Drive on Dublin City FM. Good news from the M50. Both incidents which were in place at Junction 6 Blanchardstown have now been cleared. Southbound, your delay is back to well before Junction 4 Ballymun, so probably 25 minutes to get through that one. Northbound looks busy as you head through Junction 6 Blanchardstown as well, so be aware of that one. Elsewhere, we had reports earlier on of a pedestrian on the M11 northbound after Junction 6 Vassero. They're on the hard shoulder, but there is a little bit of concern for them, so just take care if you are heading through that way on the N11 northbound. We'll give you a full traffic update in just a moment.
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9: 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Can't keep track on the newest and best music? Don't worry. Let me show you the best new songs and albums that just came out. 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

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Act 3 brings together the different sides of Kasabian, drawing on everything that has made them what they are, while still leaving room for something new and vital.

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3: 5 past 5 is the time. Good afternoon. This is Live Drive. My name is Jonathan Randall. 087 179 1032 is the number to get in touch with us here. Looking at the traffic heading through to the north side of the city. No real delay heading across Tom Clark Bridge. Maybe 5 minutes. That's better than usual. Likewise, Macken Street shouldn't hold you up too much heading across Samuel Beckett Bridge. Outbound on the north side, several places looks much better. No problems around by Fairview, really. Malahide Road's looking good. Drumcondra Road busy from the village right the way up to Collins Avenue, but perhaps better than it has been of late. And no delays around by the Swords Bypass if you're sticking with the OR132. Elsewhere at the moment, we've got Phibsborough Road, usual little slowdown heading through Dawes Corner. North Circular Road, maybe 10 minutes to get through Hanlon's Corner, and approaches to Capra Cross looking a bit busy. Probably 15-20 minutes to get through Bagot Road Junction on the Navan Road. After that, you're fine onto the N3. Castleknock area is moving pretty well. Inbound on the north side, we've got Church Street, Queen Street slow down towards the Quays, and south side of the city, Christchurch area is moving really well for now, with St John's Road West, that's looking good, but going to start filling in very soon, I should think. Chapel's a bypass, 5 minutes to get through the Palmerstown lights, and the N4 are queuing to come off at Junction 4 Newcastle, slowing down a bit there on the main line through Junction 5 at Leakslip. Adelaide Road, but back to the canal. Grand Canal is a couple of minutes there at Portobello Bridge, 5 minutes at Howells Cross Bridge, and then you are looking good right the way through to join the Nace Road. Tier Corner Road, busy out of Inchicore. Longmile Road, slow from Drimnagh Castle. N7 is busy now from the Red Cow through to about Junction 3 at City West. Bowercath and Tynan is clearing out round by the M50. Approaches to Terenure Cross, a little bit slow there. No, clearing out round by the Sparwell Roundabout as well as you head over towards Tala, and the rest of the south side looking pretty good. Short delay to head through Goats Cross on the Goatstown Road, and the Stillorgan Road, 5 minutes there at Foster's Avenue. White's Cross, that could take you 5 minutes to get through that one, and then you're fine down towards Loughlinstown. Merriam Road, just a little bit of bunching as you pass the level crossing, otherwise it is grand. Inbound on the south side, we've got South Circular Road, slow from Cunningham Road, heading right the way through to Rialto. N7 inbound is busy to join the M50 from Newlands Cross, Junction 1A, and further ahead slows down a bit there as you approach Davitt Road as well. M50 northbound, slow from Junction 12 Firhouse, mainly to get through to just after Junction 9 Red Cow. Bunches up a bit again through Junction 6 Blanchardstown following the earlier incident, and then the rest of the M50 northbound is fine. M1 is looking good in both directions. OR132

0: Sister Sledge, Greatest Dancer here on Live Drive on Dump City FM, 15 minutes past five. Good afternoon, my name's Jonathan Randall. 087 179 1032 is the number to get in touch with us here at Live Drive. Someone's saying about the Orb 108, very slow from the airport up to, I think they're by Noxodan there, asking us what's going on. I would like some detail on what's happening on there. I meant to ask earlier on. Our only camera up there is by the Keelings factory. So we can see the traffic that far back, but can't see what's actually happening on the Orb 108. So if anyone's got some detail about exactly what they're doing up there, I would appreciate it. But as the texter says, very slow heading away from the runway on the Orb 108 as you head up the Knoll Road towards Knoll, as it were. Something going on in the Noxodan area or Brackenstown or somewhere around there. So if anybody's got any more detail, I would appreciate it on 087 179 1032. Elsewhere, what have we got? Well, heading through to the north side of the city is looking pretty good on Tom Clark Bridge and on Macken Street. Just short delays getting across those two bridges there. Several Place outbound is looking fine. Heading through Fairview is not too bad either. Drumcondra Road, slow from Clonliffe Road as you head up the hill towards Whitehall Church. Heading through Phibsburg, the usual slowdown past the shopping centre and St Movey Road, maybe 5 minutes to get through Glasnevin Triangle. North Circular Road, 10 minutes at Hanlon's Corner, and Cabra Road, about two-thirds back now, 20 minutes to get through to Baggett Road Junction, with the Old Cabra Road filling in a little bit too. N3 outbound's looking good. No delays really round by Castle Knock. Maybe 5 minutes if you're taking the College Road approach to the Castle Knock Road area. We've heard a few people mention about a collision in Chapel Lizard Village. We can't see it. But then, to be honest, the way that people park around there, it can be so awkward at the best of times that there may be a collision in there that from above is just looking like people parking. I'm not sure. Again, if someone could give us a bit more detail, 087 179 1032. Looking at the south side for now, we've got no delays around by Christchurch. St John's Road West is cleared out around by the turn for Kilmainham. Chapel Lizard Bypass is about 10 minutes to get through the Palmerstown Lights. N4 outbound, queues to come off at Junction 4 Newcastle. Bunches up a bit there as you cross the Liffey Bridge after Junction 5 at Leakslip. Grand Canal is going to take you about 5 minutes to get through Howells Cross Bridge. Further ahead, it's pretty much a good run right the way through to join the Nace Road. Tier Corner Road's a bit busy out of Inchicore. Longmire Road slow from Drimnagh Castle. N7 outbound, busy but moving as far as about Junction 6 for Castle Warden. That's a long gold drag there, but it doesn't seem to stop anywhere. Boacath and Tynan's cleared out round by the M50. Terranure area's looking much better. So's the Sparwell roundabout as you head over towards Talla. Short delay for you on the Dundrum Road heading down towards the Lewis Bridge. Stillorgan Road could be 5 minutes to get through Mount Merion Avenue, clearing out on the rest of the route, and the Merion Road is just a little bit sluggish as you pass the level crossing. Inbound on the south side of the city, we've got South Circular Road busy from Cunningham Road heading over towards Rialto. Heading up the Nace Road, a little bit busy as you head through the Davitt Road Junction. And the N7 inbound is clearing out round by the M50. With the M50 northbound, a little bit bunched up there from about Junction 11 Talla through to maybe Junction 7 at Lucan. After that, it's moving well. Slows down a bit through Junction 6 Blanchardstown, where there was an incident on the other side of the road. Shouldn't hold you up too much at all. M1 is heavy to come off at Junction 4 Donabate. That's affecting the main line slightly. And the OR139 is maybe 5 minutes to get through Malahide Road. Westbound looks good, and the M50 southbound slow pretty much from the M1 now to get through to Junction 7 at Lucan. After that, it's fine. Right the way down to Junction 16 Cherrywood. Just after that, you'll hit the queue to join the M11, which is about 15 minutes to get through to Junction 7, Bray Southern Cross. 087 179 1032. That's the number to get in touch with us right here at Live Drive. They reckon it's an incident on the OR 108 as you pass Noxodan area there, and people are slowing down to have a look at it. So thank you for that. It is looking quite busy coming up from the runway on the OR 108 over towards Knoll.
1: When I met you in the summer, to my heartbeat sound, we fell in love as the leaves turn.

0: One Direction, Story of My Life here on Live Drive. We're going to play that one for Michael, who's listening to us while he's half the world away. Safe travels to you, my friend. 087-179-1032 is the number to get in touch with us here at Live Drive. One incident going on. We've managed to find it on... Well, we've kind of found it on camera. It's the Gardaí dealing with something in Chapalizard Village on the main street there. They're directing traffic past it. We can't really see, because it's so narrow and you've got the trees and everything, we can't really see exactly what they're directing you past. But just be aware that is causing a few delays. Had a text earlier on as well about an incident in Noxodon Estate that is just off the O108 Nor Road after you've gone past the airport. Now, we can't really see it, but from looking at the traffic, it looks like people are moving much better now. People are getting through much better than they were. So hopefully whatever's going on there has been dealt with, or at least isn't affecting traffic to the same extent anymore. Anthony's been in touch on 087-179-1032. He said it took 15 minutes to get from the M1 to Junction 5 Finglas on the M50 southbound. Hopefully, Anthony, you'll be through the worst of it soon enough and you'll be able to get home in good time. We'll take a quick break and then we'll stick on a great track from CMAT, something from the Eagles too, and we'll give you a full update on the roads.
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0: Just gone 5:30 here on Live Drive on Dublin City FM. 087-179-1032 is the number to get in touch with us here. Let's take a look at how the traffic's doing heading through to the north side of the city. You're looking at 5 minutes to get across Tom Clark Bridge through to the Point Roundabout. Samuel Beckett Bridge coming up there from Macken Street, just a bit busy from Pier Street. Maybe 5 minutes there on that one for you as well. Outbound on the north side, no problems at the Five Lamps. Eastwall Road is a couple of minutes to get past East Road, and that's it really. No delays for you in Fairview at the moment. Drumcondra Road, slow from about the railway station to get through to the top of the Swords Road there at Collins Avenue. Heading through Phibsborough, slow from the fire station through to about the shopping centre. St Movie Road, looking at 5 minutes to get onto Glasnevin Triangle. Further up, if you are sticking with the O108, we heard earlier on about issues round by Noxodon Estate. Traffic was back to Keelings at one point. It's that seems to have cleared out now, so hopefully whatever was going on there has been resolved. Just a short delay as you head round the roundabout there by the runway. And that's all you need to worry about on the O108 for now. Finglas Road, short delay to join the M50. Looking at North Circular Road, at Hanlon's Corner is only 5 minutes. Approaches to Cabra Cross are looking slow. That delay remains through to Baggot Road Junction. N3 outbound is moving well. Approaching Castle Knock, you're looking at 5 minutes from Auburn Avenue. Coming up through Chapalizard Village, there is something going on there just after you turn off Chapalizard Road onto Main Street. Guards are dealing with something there. We can't really see what they're doing, but just be aware of that. It is causing a short delay. After that, up to Chapalizard there's a village, 5 minutes to get through the lights at Castle Knock Road. Looking at inbound on the north side of the city, Swords Road a bit slow there from Collins Avenue down into Drumcondra. Church Street busy from North King Street down to the Quays, so is Queen Street. And Arran Quay is a little bit busy there as you do the right turn for Bridge Street. Looking at the south side of the city, we've got round by Christchurch moving well this evening. St John's Road West is starting to slow down a bit round by Kilmainham. Chapel is a bypass, will take you 10 minutes to get through the Palmerstown lights. N4 outbound's looking really good for now. Grand Canal is a couple of minutes at Portobello Bridge and 10 minutes to get through Howells Cross Bridge. Davitt Road, short delay onto Nace Road. Tyrconnel Road queues out of Inchicore. Long Mile is built back to Drimnagh Castle. Nace Road is not too bad round by the Red Cow, but the N7 is slow as far as Junction 3 City West. Birkhead and Tyne, not quite back to the M50 just yet. Approaching Terran Yaws, not looking too bad for now, and right the way through to the Tallaght area is absolutely fine. Clonsky Road, 5 minutes at the back of UCD, and Stillorgan Road is looking really good at the moment. Merriam Road, 5 minutes to get through to Trimbleston Avenue Junction in Booterstown. M50 northbound. Carpool Sharon says the Firhouse exit is particularly bad. Southbound. Northbound on the M50 is slow from Junction 12 Firhouse through to about Junction 7 Lucan, but there's a lot of movement within that, so you should be through it within about 15 minutes. After that, you're fine. Heavy coming off at Junction 5 Finglas, which seems to be happening rather a lot lately. Not sure what they've done down there. Otherwise, up to the M1 is good. Now, the M1 northbound is looking very slow from Junction 2 at Dublin Airport through to Broadmeadow Estuary Bridge. And someone did mention a collision there on Broadmeadow Estuary Bridge. So I am wondering if that is causing you your delay. I wonder if I can get that on the network there. While I have a look at that one, M1 southbound is fine. R139, maybe 5 minutes eastbound to get through the lights at Malahide Road. M50 southbound, Anthony said it took 19 minutes to get from the M1 down to Junction 6 at Blanchardstown. That's your main delay on the M50 southbound for now. Rest of the route should be okay for you. From just after Junction 16 Cherrywood, you hit the delay to get down to Junction 6 of the N11 at Fassero. That's your other delay tonight, which is not as bad as it can be, if we're being totally honest. Still can't get a camera on that situation on the M1 northbound, but there's got to be something happening there just before Junction 4 Donabate. We'll wait for the our friends at TII, who I think are investigating it. We'll wait for them to give us an official answer, but definitely it looks like there is a problem causing delays on the M1 northbound just before Junction 4 at Donabate. Where are we? 5:34. 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

C-Matt here on Live Drive on Dumb City FM, 20 minutes to 6. Good afternoon, my name's Jonathan Randall. 087-179-1032 is the number to get in touch with us here on Live Drive. We're letting you know what's happening out and about at the moment. Just Chapel Lizard Village, where we can see the guards dealing with something in the middle of the village there, so just take care, causing delays as you head through. They are directing the traffic. In terms of the rest of the traffic, heading through to the north side of the city, Tom Clark Bridge is looking at about 10 minutes now from about the toll to get across to the Point roundabout. Samuel Beckett Bridge is busy from Pier Street as you head over that way. And then outbound on the north side, 5 minutes to get through the Five Lamps. Eastwall Road's a bit busy to get through the East Road Junction, 5 minutes from Conway House on the bend there. Outbound on the north side, no real problems for you on Malahide Road or indeed Oscar Traynor Road. We have for you the heading up Drumconja Road. Queue starts about Clonliffe Road and that's busy through to Whitehall Church. Heading through Phibsborough, still just slow from the fire station as you pass the shopping centre. St Movie Road seems to have cleared out. Finglas Road is busy to join the M50 and North Circular Road, fine at Dawes Corner. 5 minutes at Hanlon's Corner and heading through Capricross, you've got a delay as far as the Bagot Road Junction. After that, joining the M3, busy but moving through Junction 2 Snugborough and Castle Knock Road. Heading into the village is about 5 minutes from Auburn Avenue. In Chapel Lizard, we have delays getting through the village because of a guardy dealing with an incident there. So that's causing a short delay for you. Once you get past that, no delays heading into Castle Knock Village. Two different villages, similar sounding names when you're slurring your words. But yeah, no problems in Castle Knock Village. And inbound on the north side, we've got Swords Road slow from Collins Avenue as you head down towards Drumcondra. Church Street and Queen Street are busy from North King Street down to the Quays. Arran Quay a bit busy to turn right there as you head on towards Bridge Street on the North Quays. And looking at the south side for now, round by Christchurch is absolutely fine. So St John's Road West. Chapel is a bypass is getting better. 5 minutes to get through the Palmerstown lights. N4 outbound looks great. Grand Canal. Now 5 minutes to get through Portobello Bridge and House Cross Bridge will hold you up for another five. Rest of that route looks okay. Heading out on Tier Corner Road, busy out of Inchicore. Longmar Road is clearing out round by Drimnagh Castle. Heading through the Red Cow, you're busy but moving as far as Rathcoole Service Station. Borocath and Tynan's cleared out. Terranure Cross seems to be much better now. And elsewhere we've got Dundrum Road, short delay as you head through Windy Arbour. Clonski Road, 5 minutes at the back of UCD. Stillorgan Road looks great, and so does the Merriam Road. Could be 5 minutes to get through Trimbleston Avenue Junction, and then you're clear once you get through that one, and you make your way over towards Black Rock. Inbound on the south side, we've got South Circular Road, busy from Cunningham Road as you head down through to Rialto. N7 inbound seems to have cleared out round by the Red Cow, and the M50 northbound, bit bunched up there through Junction 9 Red Cow and Junction 7 at Lucan. That's it though, to be honest. Heavy coming off at Junction 5 Finglas, but even that's improving. And then we come to the M1, still looking quite slow now from before the M50 through to Broadmeadow Estuary Bridge. No confirmation on what exactly is happening on Broadmeadow Estuary Bridge. So we're waiting for any updates that you can share with us on 087-179-1032. Southbound the M1's great. R139's moving well in both directions. And the M50 southbound, Anthony said it took 29 minutes to get from the M1 down to Junction 12 Firhouse. Anthony and Carpool Sharon both saying that the exit at Junction 12 Firhouse southbound is especially bad tonight, queuing back to the Tallaght exit. So thank you for that one, guys. Rest of the M50 southbound's clear as far as Junction 16 Cherrywood, after which you're looking at about 10 minutes to get through to Junction 6 Fassero on the N11. 087-179-1032 is the number to get in touch with us here at Live Drive. Any updates from the R108? Heard earlier on about an incident round by Noxodan Estate before you get to the turning for Brackenstown Road. Seems to be filling and emptying round there, so I'm not sure if that incident is gone or not. Would appreciate your updates on that. Once again, that's 087-179-1032. You can also use that number if you have any announcements to share. I've been thinking, right at 4 o'clock, bang on 4 o'clock, we shared Oasis's big announcement that they're playing Slane Castle. So, since it's the day for announcements, does anyone else have any announcements they'd like me to pass on? Lines are open, 087-179-1032. Whatever it is, I'll announce it for you to the nation. Get in touch on that very number, 087-179-1032. What would you like me to announce?

0: Aha's Take On Me here on Live Drive on Dumpty FM. 087-179-1032 is the number to get in touch with us here. Good news from Chad Blizzard Village. Whatever the guards were dealing with there on Main Street has been cleared, so the traffic should soon empty out round by there, or at least return to normal. I also asked, have been asking about what's happening on the R108. Text here says the delays on the R108 are caused by a Garda escort, which is being given to a road race. So thank you very much for that. That does explain things a bit, because someone else says the traffic has moved up now to the crossroads there with the Ashburn Road. So yes, it looks like it is heading further north there. So it would have been down by the runway at one point and is now somewhere up by the crossroads with the Ashburn Road. I'm not sure where it's heading next, whether that's going Swords direction or up towards Ballybockle. I'd have thought Swords direction, but I could be wrong. It's well outside what we can see now. So if you could let us know on 087-179-1032, anyone else who can keep us updated on what the traffic's like round by the R108 or R125 area, we do appreciate it. Looking at the rest of the traffic, heading through to the north side of the city, filling in a bit there on the Tom Clark Bridge, now built back to about the Shawmore Road roundabout, so we're 10 minutes to get through and across the across the bridge to the Point roundabout. Macken Street's not too bad, to Samuel Beckett Bridge. Outbound on the north side, Several Place is built back to Guild Street now. Eastwall Road, a short delay to get through the East Road Junction. Outbound on the north side, no delays on Malahide Road. Jumconja Road, busy from Clonliffe Road to get up towards Whitehall Church. Phibsborough Road, not too bad through Doyle's Corner. Looking at Cabra Road, that's a little bit sluggish through Cabra Cross and busy on towards Bagot Road Junction. N3 outbound, busy but moving as far as Junction 3 at Clonsilla. Into Castle Knock, you're looking at 5 minutes there to get from Auburn Avenue through to the College Road Junction. Chapel Lizard area, still a little bit busy with an earlier incident, and to be honest, it's always a little bit chaotic getting through those narrow bits. After that, as you head into Castle Knock Village, there's no real issues there. And inbound on the north side of the city, slow on Church Street and Queen Street from North King Street down towards the Quays. Swords Road, slow from Collins Avenue down into Drumcondra. Arran Quay busy to turn right there for Bridge Street. And Navan Road, slow from the Parkway Station Bridge there over towards the Ashtown roundabout. On the south side, we've got no delays around by Christchurch, with St John's Road West currently moving really well. Chapel is a bypass, 5 minutes to get through the Palmerstown Lights. N4 outbound's looking good. Around by the Grand Canal, 5 minutes to get through Howells Cross Bridge. Heading on towards Davitt Road, not too bad. Tier Corner Road is cleared out around by Inchicore. Longmire Road moving well as well, with the Nace Road fine, and even the N7 seems to have cleared out. Around by Terranure, no real delays that we can see. A little bit sluggish through Rat Mines. Ranla, same story with that. And Klonsky Road, 5 minutes at the back of UCD. Stillorgan Road, couple of minutes at Mount Merrion Avenue, but that's about it, to be honest. And the Merrion Road, 5 minutes to get through the level crossing and on towards Trimbleston Avenue. Inbound on the south side of the city, delays for you on South Circular Road from Cunningham Road, heading over towards Rialto. And coming in there on the Nace Road, seems to have cleared out round by Davitt Road Junction. The N7 inbound's looking good as well. M50 northbound, kind of sluggish from Junction 10 Ballymount up to Junction 7 Lucan, but no major slowdowns for you. The rest of the route is fine up to the M1. Still no news on the M1, I'm afraid. It's looking very slow from the M50 junction up to Broadmeadow Estuary Bridge, where there has to be an incident there just before Junction 4 Donabate. Looking at the only camera we've got there, if whatever's going on there will be behind the gantry sign for Junction 4, so I'm afraid I've got no idea, and I'm relying on your updates. Nothing official has been confirmed there, but it is looking very slow on the M1 northbound. Southbound's fine, R139's good in both directions, and the M50 southbound, Anthony said it was 29 minutes from the M1 down to Junction 12 Firhouse. Now, it's looking much better now. There's just a delay from Junction 5 Finglas to come off at Junction 6 Blanchardstown. Rest of that M50 southbound's fine, even down to Junction 16 Cherrywood, after which it's only going to be less than 10 minutes to get through to Junction 6 at Fassero. Laguna Trish has confirmed, yes, Chapel Lizard Village, no incident there. Thank you for that, Laguna Trish. There definitely were guards earlier on, but we could never see what they were dealing with, and they seem to have gone home now, so good news there. And it was causing a delay, but it does seem to be back to normal around by Chapel Lizard Village. I did say earlier on that in the spirit of everything going on with Oasis and their big announcement that they made at 4 o'clock, I was willing to make any announcements that you wanted me to make, just like Oasis did. So Travel Trish says, hi lads, I have a special birthday next year and I've just booked a trip to Uzbekistan. Congratulations, how exciting, what a great announcement. There we are, that's the sort of thing that we're happy to pass on. 087-179-1032. I'll stick on Olivia Dean and David Bowie in just a moment.
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9: Hey Dublin, it's Emily and I'm here with your Out At Guide to tell you all about Dublin's event scene. 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Adapted from James Joyce's Dubliners, these two powerful stories offer vivid glimpses of early 20th century Dublin, exploring frustration, drinking, ambition, friendship, and societal paralysis through compelling contemporary characters and stark scenes. Tickets are £20 and can be purchased on Eventbrite. This culture night, the National Museum of Ireland at Collins Barracks invites families to explore Ireland's changing history through an engaging hands-on session. Discover the social movements that shaped the country over the past 100 years. The event is free to attend on Friday the 18th from 5:30 p.m. with no booking required. Dr. Richard Hogan presents Parenting the Screenager at Pavilion Theatre on Sunday the 20th of September from 7:30 p.m. Exploring the challenges of raising teenagers in today's digital world, Hogan offers insights into social media, sleep deprivation and online pressures. This informative event provides parents with practical guidance for navigating modern family life and technology. Tickets are €25 and can be found online at the Pavilion Theatre's website. I hope something caught your attention with our Out At Guide. 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
0: Thank you, Emily. Thank you, Mark Anthony. Just gone 6 o'clock here on Live Drive on Dublin City FM. Confirmation in there of a broken down vehicle, apparently, on the M1 northbound just after Broadmeadow Estuary Bridge. That's what's causing the heavy traffic from the M50. Could be 15 minutes for you to get through that. Though from what they're saying, it sounds like it's not actually in the road. So we're not sure. Maybe it's just been moved out the way. Your updates are appreciated on 087-179-1032. We'll play this for Weston Davids. I've been saying I'll announce any announcement that you want to make. He's got an announcement, and here's a track for you.

Bruno Mars on my soul here on Live Drive on Dumb City FM, 8 minutes past six. Good afternoon. My name's Jonathan Randall. 087-179-1032 is the number to get in touch with us here, and we'll pass on any traffic information or journey times or anything else that you'd like to share with us. Just looking at the traffic then, heading through to the north side of the city. Busy now on Tom Clark Bridge. Could be 15 minutes to get from the Shawmore roundabout across to the Point roundabout.

North side, it's looking slow on Swords Road from the flyover down into Drumcondra. Church Street, Queen Street slow from North King Street down to the Quays. Arran Quay busy to turn right there from the Quay onto Bridge Street. And coming in on the Navan Road, you've got a delay from Parkway Railway Station Bridge through to the Ashtown roundabout. South side of the city, no delays around by Christchurch. Chapelizer Bypass is going to take you 5 minutes to get from the Ballyfermot Slip through to the Palmerstown Lights. N4 outbound's doing really well this evening. Grand Canal is maybe a 5 minute delay at Howard's Cross Bridge. No problems on Davitt Road. Nace Road's looking really good. Longmire Road's getting better and the N7 outbound is clear. Rest of the south side is flying. Only real delays are to head down Dundrum Road through to the lights there just before Rosemount. The lights there just before the Lewis Bridge at Rosemount Estate. And Clonsky Road, that's going to be 5 minutes to get round the back of UCD. Stillorgan Road is pretty much clear all the way down and the Merriam Road will maybe a slight slowdown down there at the level crossing, but that's it, to be honest. No problems around by Blackrock. Inbound on the south side, we've got South Circular Road slow from Cunningham Road over towards Rialto, and that's about it, to be honest, with the M50 northbound looking really good, actually. Clear right the way up towards the M1. Left turn for the M1 is slowing down, but the M1 itself is only busy but moving now. There's a bit of movement there from the M50 through to Junction 4 Donabate. That does kind of confirm our theory that whatever was going on Broadmeadow Estuary Bridge has been moved to the hard shoulder. Southbound, the M50 is bunched up approaching Junction 6 Blanchardstown, where there is a queue to come off. Other than that though, the M50 southbound's fine. M11, you're only looking at 5 minutes to get from the M50 through to Junction 6 at Vassero. We'll be good to hear someone who's taken the R108 anytime soon. We heard earlier on that Gardaí are helping with a road race up by somewhere between Brackenstown and the Ashburn Road, so we can't see round by there. No idea where the race is at the moment. Be good to get an update from you if you have been round by there. I think the traffic is improving as the evening heads in, but still could be a delay for those of you taking the R108, the Knoll Road, up towards Ballybockle. As I say, it would be good to hear from you. That number again is 087-179-1032. While you do that, here's Olivia Dean, Man I Need, here on Live Drive.

0: Chaperone here on Live Drive on Dublin City FM. 087-179-1032 is the number to get in touch. Good evening, David, and all your crew. Hope you're having a good, going to have a good night. Letting us know there's a collision on the M1 northbound just after the M50. It's on the hard shoulder there, but it's just at the start of the hard shoulder. So I think it is technically over the yellow line because it's very narrow around by there. So just give them a bit of space as you go by. We did notice actually that people were slowing down as they do that left turn from the M50, which is probably to give people a bit of space there. Luckily, traffic does seem to be emptying out on all of the motorways at the moment. Through to the north side of the city, it's looking slow on Tom Clark Bridge from the Shawmore roundabout. 15 minutes through to the Point roundabout, with doors open very soon for Oprah Winfrey at the Three Arena. Macken Street's pretty good as you head through to Samuel Beckett Bridge. Outbound on the north side, Civil Place, 15 minutes now to get through to the Five Lamps. That's looking quite slow. Elsewhere, Eastwall Road seems to be doing okay. No delays in Fairview or the Malahide Road. Drumcondra Road is looking pretty good out to the Swords Road. Short delay to get through the lights there at Collins Avenue. And we've also got, heading through Phibsborough, it's pretty much clear. The usual little delays, you head through Dawes Corner through to Hart's Corner. Looking at North Circular Road, no problem at Dawes Corner, or really at Handlands Corner, to be honest. And the Navan Road is 5 minutes through to Bagot Road Junction. N3 outbound, busy but moving as far as Junction 2 at Snugborough. Heading into Castle Knock, 5 minutes from Auburn Avenue in towards the village. Inbound on the north side, we've got Swords Road, slow from the flyover down into Drumcondra. Ashtown roundabout, approaching that one from the Navan Road, is looking at back to about the railway bridge there, Parkway Station Bridge. Queen Street, Church Street, slow down towards the Quays. Arran Quay is a bit slow there, if people are trying to turn right there to Bridge Street. On the south side of the city, no delay round by Christchurch. St John's Road West looks good. Chapel is a bypass, is pretty much clear at Palmerstown. N4 outbound, queues to come off at Junction 4 Newcastle. Rest of the south side looking really good. Short delay on Terenure Road East through to the crossroads. Still a bit busy there on Clonsky Road at the back of UCD. Stillorgan Road looking pretty good once you clear Donnybrook. Merriam Road looks fine, no delay at Blackrock. Inbound on the south side is all clear, and the M50 northbound is fantastic. Just a little bit slow there as you turn left to join the M1. Watch out for a collision on the hard shoulder at junction, as you join the M1 there at junction 3. M1 northbound is now pretty much clear. That breakdown's been moved to the hard shoulder. Southbound the M1's great. All 139's good in both directions, and the M50 southbound just a bit busy coming off at junction 6 Blanchardstown. M11 bunches up a bit there through junction 5 at Bray North, but that's all you need to worry about. 087-179-1032. David's been in touch to pose you a little teaser there. Are we supposed to say on the hard shoulder or in the hard shoulder? Now, I always thought it's on because you drive on the road, but I'm open to feedback. 087-179-1032. Surely if you were in the hard shoulder, that would mean that you are in the road. I don't know. Maybe other lanes, you'd be in the other lanes, but I feel that the hard shoulder should be different. Someone out there will be able to tell me for sure. There'll be someone from the dictionary letting us know. 087-179-1032. Are you in or on? You're on the road.
1: Still don't know what I was waiting for, and my time was running wild. A million dead-end streets, and every time I thought I got it made, it seemed the taste was not

0: Love that from Primal Scream. It's Rox here on Live Drive on WCD FM 087 179 1032. A reminder that collision on the M1 northbound after the M50 is in or on the hard shoulder and not causing you any issues. We were warned that if you are across the South City Centre at the moment from 6:30, so around about now, the Gardaí could be carrying out a couple of short road closures while they move some ministers out of the Dublin Castle where they've been meeting today. So that's going to be in place between 6:30 and 7:30 this evening. Just a couple of short closures here and there while they escort a couple of vehicles. So if we spot any of that on the cameras, we'll let you know. And if you spot any of that and it's safe for you to do so, you can let us know on 087 179 1032.
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0: Just gone 6:30 here on Live Drive on Dublin City FM. 087 179 1032 is the number to get in touch with us. If you're heading through to the north side of the city, it's looking a bit busy now from the Shawmore roundabout to get across Tom Clark Bridge. 15 minutes there. Doors are now open for Oprah Winfrey at the 3 Arena, so that might affect the traffic round by there. Mackin Street's building as well. 10 minutes to get from Grand Canal Street across Samuel Beckett Bridge. Outbound on the north side, several places busy up to the Five Lamps. No real delay on Eastwall Road or through Fairview, with Drumcondra Road not too bad. Short delay to get through the lights there at Collins Avenue. Looking at the area around by Phibsborough, that seems to be moving well. North Circular Road's looking good, and just a short delay on the Navan Road to get through Baggett Road Junction. N3 outbound, busy but moving through to Junction 3 at Cloncilla. Castleknock area's not looking too bad. Inbound on the north side, we've got Swords Road slow from the flyover down towards Drumcondra. Church Street and Queen Street busy from North King Street down towards the Quays, and no delays for you on the North Quays or indeed on the Navan Road coming inbound that way right now. On the south side, no delays around by Christchurch. St John's Road West looks good. Chapel is a bypass is empty. N4 just queues to come off at Junction 4 Newcastle. Grand Canal is busy to get through Portobello Bridge, but that's about it, to be honest. Nace Road, N7, they're fine. So is the Longmire Road. Terenure Road East is a bit busy there approaching the crossroads. And further down, no problems heading across to towards Tala. Around the back of UCD on Clonsky Road, not really a delay for you. And the Stillorgan Road is pretty much fine. Maybe a couple of minutes there at Mount Merion Avenue, but that's about it. Merion Road, 5 minutes to get through the lights there at Trimbleston Avenue, and then you're clear. Inbound on the south side of the city is all looking good for you. And the M50 northbound, absolutely fine. Watch out as you do the left turn there onto the M1. There's a collision on the hard shoulder. Staff are working away at it because I think it's just over the yellow lines, to take care. M1's now fine in both directions, so is the R139, and the M50 southbound is maybe a short delay as you come off at Junction 6 for Blanchardstown. Down by the M11, that seems to have cleared out as well. No delays for you as you head over towards Wicklow. 087 179 1032 is the number to get in touch with us here at Live Drive. Heading up towards 7 o'clock, we've got the Pointer Sisters on the way after Two Door Cinema Club, and this from Hosier. It's Too Sweet here on Live Drive on Dublin City FM.

Two Door Cinema Club here on Live Drive on Dumb City FM at 20 minutes to 7. Good evening, my name's Jonathan Randall, 087-179-1032. We have to share with you a collision on St John's Road West outbound at the lights for Military Road, blocking the right-hand lane, so take care around by there. They're also working away on the hard shoulder of the left turn, which goes from the M50 northbound to the M1 northbound. So just give them a bit of space because it's quite tight round by there. Heading through to the north side of the city, still slow from the Shawmore roundabout, 15 minutes to get through to the Point roundabout, where doors are open for Oprah Winfrey at the 3 Arena. Looking at Macken Street, 5 minutes from just after Grand Canal Street through to Samuel Beckett Bridge. Outbound on the north side, still 5 minutes to get through the Five Lamps. Fairview area is not too bad. Busy but moving as you make your way up Drumcondra Road through to Collins Avenue. No delays in Phibsborough, even the Navan Road's pretty much clear. 5 minutes at Bagot Road Junction. N3 outbound, busy but moving through to Junction 3 at Cloncilla. Heading into Castle Knock, 5 minutes from Auburn Avenue into the village. Inbound on the north side, Swords Road slow from the flyover down into Drumcondra. Church Street busy from North King Street down to the Quays, so is Queen Street. And on the south side, no delays around by Christchurch. St John's Road West is moving well, just watch out for that collision at the lights for Military Road, blocking the right hand lane. Chapelizer bypass is empty. N4 queues to come off at Junction 4 Newcastle. Mainline's fine. There is a collision if you are going out to Junction 8 Kilcock. There is a collision somewhere on the roundabout there, so take care around by there. Won't affect most of you, but last time we had an incident up there, it built back onto the main line quite quickly. That won't happen tonight because the traffic's so light, but do take care nonetheless. Back in the city centre, Grand Canal is going to take you a couple of minutes to get through Portobello Bridge. Could be 10 actually, but that's it for the canal, with the rest of that route moving well. Long Mile Road, Nace Road, N7, they're all fine. So's the Green Hills Road. Terranure Road East, a little bit busy at Terranure Cross, but otherwise Temple Oak Road through to Tala is fine, and heading down Dundrum Road is good as well. Klonsky Road, 5 minutes at the back of UCD. Stillorgan Road's clean, and the Merriam Road is looking good as well. No problems for you heading inbound on the south side of the city, and the M50 northbound is absolutely fine as well. M1's looking good, R139 is fine in both directions, and the M50 southbound is pretty much clear, with the even the M11 not even a bother as you head through Junction 5 at Bray North. 087-179-1032 is the number to get in touch with us here. I really thought I was going to say it's been an absolutely lovely day. It has been. It's been, you know, almost summery out there. But then I took a look at some of the cameras and all the umbrellas are out. It does seem to be a bit of rain out there. That's more the September weather I was expecting to be bringing you. We had our one nice day. I think it's not going to be like that for the rest of the week. I hope to be proven wrong, but you know how it is. I think for September, it's going to be more showery days like this. So do take it handy as you're out and about this evening, and indeed every evening as you head home, with the roads being a little bit slippery. Take a little care and leave a bit of space. We've got Gloria Estefan on the way after the Pointer Sisters here on Live Drive on Dublin City FM.

Gloria Estefan's Rhythm's Gonna Get You here on Live Drive on Dumb City FM. The traffic won't be getting you. If you're heading through to the north side of the city, only real delay is on Tom Clark Bridge. You're looking at 10 minutes to get from Shawmore Roundabout through to the Three Arena, where doors are open for Oprah Winfrey. As a result of that, it's busy on the roads around there. Sheriff Street also looks like there's a short delay on North Wall Quay heading from Bussorus through to Samuel Beckett Bridge. That's not too bad, though, really. Outbound, most of those routes are now moving really well. And in Avon Road, just a short delay to get through Baggot Road Junction. N3's cleared out round by Blanchardstown. Into Castle Knock, you're looking at 5 minutes from Auburn Avenue in towards the village. Inbound on the north side of the city, Swords Road's cleared out. Still got Church Street and Queen Street slowed down towards the Quays. On the south side now, it's pretty much clear throughout. Just watch out for a collision on St John's Road West, blocking the right lane at the lights for Military Road. You can get by it good enough. Chablis a bypass, N4, they're all fine. Grand Canal's got a clear run, as does the Stillorgan Road as well. M50 is clear pretty much in both directions, as is the M1 and indeed all the motorways actually, and the R139 as well. 087 179 1032, that's the number to get in touch with us at Live Drive. Taking us up towards 7 o'clock, we've got Stevie Wonder on the way after this from Zara Larsson.

0: Stevie Wonder on Live Drive on Dump City FM. Good evening, my name's Jonathan Randall, 087-179-1032. As we head up towards 7 o'clock, still got a collision on St John's Road West outbound at the junction with Military Road, blocking the right-hand lane. Take care as you go by, not causing you a delay. And on the left turn from the M50 to the M1 northbound, there is an incident on the hard shoulder just as you join the M1, so give them a bit of room while they work away on that. No delays for you on any of the motorways, and traffic across the city is looking pretty good, just a bit busy on Tom Clark Bridge and round by the Three Arena. If you are out and about tonight, no motorway closures booked in for this evening. They are booked in to do resurfacing on River Road between Ashtown and Blanchardstown. That's going to be the start of a series of nighttime closures there, so just be aware of that one. That is all we've got time for here on Live Drive. My thanks go to Stephen Crawley, who produced today's programme, and David Waldron, who researched it. Live Drive returns tomorrow morning at 7 a.m. with Pam Duggan. Make sure you don't miss that. It's the first of a series of morning shows she'll be doing with us, and Mark Anthony returns to chat to you tomorrow afternoon from 4.
1: And will she bear to have got lamer on rohers a scolvlin nua? The bus connects Valia Clea at Kurgal Cade Kilometer Delani Rohirta Fall Fod na Carroch. 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
5: Hey there, Dublin. It's Michael O'Kane. It's the 14th of September, and this will happen on this day in music. Personal favourite of mine on this day in 2008, Kings of Leon began a three-week run at top of the UK pop charts with their breakthrough single, Sex on Fire. The single, which also saw a band become a household name overnight, also reached number one in the Billboard Modern Hot Rock Tracks chart. Rewind all the way back to 1955 when Little Richard debuted with his single, Tutti Frutti. And last but certainly not least, on this day in 1979, the film Quadrophrenia premiered at Toronto Film Festival in 1979. While the film was loosely based off the Who opera of the same name, it was not indeed a musical, instead directed by Frantz Rodham, and starring Phil Davis, Ray Winstone, and guest starring Sting. If you or someone you know is celebrating their birthday today, you share with pop star Amy Winehouse, who debuted with Frank in 2003, hitting critical and commercial success internationally. Winehouse was born on this day in 1983. I've been Michael O'Kane, and that's what happened on this day in music.
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6: It's Monday night. It's 7 o'clock. It's 103.2 Dublin City FM in Dublin City and County. And on www.DublinCityFM.ie, all over the rest of Ireland and around the globe. You're listening to The Absolute Game with myself, Declan Hughes. On this week's programme, we have all the latest roundup from the Senior Sunday divisions of the Leinster Senior League. We have another result from the Leinster Senior Cup qualifiers. We have all the roundup of results from the recently launched FAI National League Groups 1, 2 and 3. And we also have all of latest action in the SSE Airtricity League of Ireland Men's and Women's Premier Division and Men's First Division. That's all between now and 8 o'clock when John Barker will be tilting your aural taste buds towards all the best of new Irish music. Stay with us.
7: I'm the Invisible Man. I'm the Invisible Man.
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6: On Wednesday night last, we had another qualifier for the permanent TSB Leinster FA Senior Cup 2026-2027. Hoth Celtic took on Talla United. Now, normal time and extra time couldn't separate the sides. It finished two apiece, and Hoth Celtic go through to the next phase 4-3 on penalties.

0: We begin our review with the Leinster Senior League with the Senior Sunday Division. Bangor Celtic 1, St Mochtas 3, Lucan United 1, Kilbark United 4, Kilestra Donkerny 6, St Francis FC 1. Played on Friday in the same division, Montpellier 1, Malahide United 1, Crumlin United 1, Wayside Celtic 4. Played on Thursday night in the same division, Talker Rovers 1, Finglas United 5. In the Senior 1 Sunday division, Kilnamana 6, Skerrystown 1, Ballyfermot United 0, Leixlip United 2, Ballymun United 6, Home Farm 3. The game between Temple Oak United and UCD AFC was postponed. Played on Friday night in the same division, Hartstown Hunstown 7, Sacred Heart 0, Blackrock College 2, Eden Derry Town 0. In the Senior 1A Sunday division, Glenville FC 2, Sword Celtic 1, Airfield United 6, Newbridge Town 1, Rush Athletic 2, Raheny United 1. Played on Friday night in the same division, Arklow Town 5, Maynooth Town 1, St Paul's Artane 1, East Wall Bessborough 4, Mount Marion FC 3, Jobstown Celtic 2, and played on Wednesday night in the same division, Liffey Wanderers 5, Dublin Bus 0. In the Senior 1B Sunday division, Baldoyle United 2, Dublin University 6, Enniskerry 1, Stella Maris 2, Collinstown 0, Monreed FC 3, played on Friday night in the same division, Trinity Donaghmede 3, Leicester Celtic 1, River Valley Rangers 2, Ballyulster United 1, Greystones United 4, Dunboyne AFC 0, played on Thursday night in the same division, Rotowth Harps 4, Drogheda Town 1, and played on Wednesday night in the same division, Dublin University 3, Collinstown 2. In the major Sunday division, Cardiff FC 2, Tally United 7. Played on Friday night in the same division, Phoenix FC 5, Newtown Rangers 1, Dublin Celtic 3, St John Bosco 3, Ashbourne United 0, Cherry Orchard 3, and finally Castleknock Celtic 3, St Eta's 2. I'm going to bring you the latest league tables from these various divisions. Starting with Senior Sunday, Kilestra Donnycarney are top of the table, having played 6 matches and have 13 points. Wayside Celtic are in second, also with 13 points from 6 games. Inchicore Athletic, third with 11 points with a game in hand. Crumlin United, fourth, 10 points with a game in hand. Mochtas, fifth, 10 points with 2 games in hand. Finglas United, sixth, 9 points with a game in hand. Montpellier FC, 8 points, 6 played. Kilbarrick United, 8 points, 6 played. Talker Rovers, 9th, 7 points, 6 played. Bangor Celtic, 10th, 7 points, 4 played. Malahide United, 11, in 11th place, 7 points, 5 played. Lucan United, 12th, 3 points, 7 played. Glebe North are in 13th place with 1 point, with 6 games played. And St Francis are bottom with donut points from 5 outings. In the Senior 1 Sunday division, Hartstown Hunstown lead the way with 12 points, 5 games played. St Pat's CY are in 2nd, 10 points from a game in hand. Leixlip United have 10 points with 5 games played. Blackrock College, 10 points with a game in hand. Temple Oak United, 9 points with 2 games in hand. Bluebell United in 6th, 7 points, 5 games played. UCD in 7th with 6 points with 3 games in hand. Kilnamana have 6 points from 5 outings. Eden Derry Town, 5 points from 5 outings. Ballymun United in 10th, 4 points from 5 outings. In 11th, Ballyfermot United, 3 points from 5 outings. In 12th, Skerrystown, 1 point from 4 outings. Home Farm in 13th, 1 point from 5 outings. And bottom of the pile, 1 point, but with 2 games in hand, Sacred Heart FC. In the Senior 1A Sunday division, East Wall Bessborough have 12 points from 4 outings in 1st place. In 2nd place, Mount Marion, with 100% record, 9 points from 3. Arklow Town in 3rd, 7 points from 4. Jobstown Celtic in 4th, 6 points from 3. Sword Celtic in 5th, 6 points from 4. Glenville in 6th, 6 points from 3. Liffey Wanderers in 7th, 6 points from 4. St Paul's Artane, 3 points from 2 in 8. Airfield United in 9th, 3 points from 4. Rush Athletic in 10th, 3 points from 2. Raheny United in 11th, 1 point from 4. Dublin Bus in 12th, no points from 2 outings. Maynooth Town in 13th, no points from 1 outing. And bottom of the pile, Newbridge Town in 14th, no points from 2 outings. And Senior 1B Sunday, Ballyulster United have 10 points, 5 played. In 2nd, Trinity Donaghmede, 10 points, 5 played. In 3rd, River Valley Rangers, 10 points, 5 played. In 4th, Monreed, 9 points, 4 played. Drogheda Town in 5th, 8 points, 5 played. Stella Maris in 6th, 7 points, three played. Dublin University in seventh, 7 points, three played. Enniskerry, 6 points, four played in eighth. Dunboyne in ninth, 6 points from three. Rathoath Harps in tenth, 5 points from four. 11th sees Greystones United with 4 points from four games. Leicester Celtic in 12th, 3 points from five. Balldoyle United are pointless after five games, as are Collinstown FC in 14th position. And finally, the major Sunday division. Cherry Orchard FC, top of the table with 100% record, 9 points from three games. John Bosco, 7 points from three in second. Castleknock Celtic, 6 from 2 in third. Tally United, 6 from 2 in fourth. Dublin Celtic, 4 from 2 in fifth. Ashbourne United, 3 from 3 in sixth. Piemont United, 3 from 3 in seventh. St. Edith's, 3 from 3 in eighth. Cardiff, 3 from 3 in ninth. ROC Celtic, 3 from 3 in tenth. Phoenix FC, 3 from 2 in 11th. In 12th are Newtown Rangers with no points from four games. And James's Gate, bottom of the pile, 13th, no points, but they've only played one game.
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0: The FAI National League round three games took place on Saturday, September the 12th, 2026. In Group 1, Merview United 1, Home Farm DCU 6, Bonnagee United 0, Lucan United 1. In Group 2, St. Francis FC 1, Letterkenny Rovers 1, Mayo FC 2, Technical University Dublin 3. In the FAI National League Group 3, Killarney Celtic 2, Carlow Kilkenny United 3. And finally, Villa FC from Waterford 4, University College Cork 2.
1: The Air Trusty League Premier
0: Division. There was no doubt as to what was the tie of the weekend in the SSE Air Trusty League of Ireland Men's Premier Division when second place St. Patrick Athletic hosted first place Shamrock Rovers. Jason McClelland gave the Super Saints a lead after only 4 minutes. Aidan Keane added a second after 33, but Shamrock Rovers weren't able to find a way back and it ended up St. Patrick's Athletic 2, Shamrock Rovers 0. And that narrowed the gap at the top of the table to 3 points, and we'll run through the table for you a little bit later on in the segment. Waterford took on Dundalk at the Regional Sports Centre on the Cork Road in beautiful downtown Kilbarry. John Mahon put through his own goal, unfortunately, to give Dundalk a 21st minute lead, but Caden Cann equalised for Waterford with a goal in 37 minutes. It finished Waterford 1, Dundalk 1. Waterford maintained their unbeaten run.

84th minute. Ross Tierney equalised for Bowes in the 81st minute. And Colin Whelan's second goal of the game for Bohemians on the night in the 89th minute gave Bohemians a 3-2 comeback win. To finish Gobby United 2, Bohemians 3. Drogheda United took on Sligo Rovers at Sullivan in Lamb Park. Warren Davis gave the Claret and Blues the lead in the 38th minute. And Edwin Agbaje made it 2-0 for Drogheda in the 45th minute. There was no further scoring in the game and it finished Drogheda 2, Sligo Rovers 0. Now, there are a number of fixtures this week in the men's Premier Division. And we're going to share with you for tonight's four matches, the views of Aidan Fitzmaurice from independent newspapers. And these, he has with some information about some team news. We'll share that with you as well ahead of tonight's matches, which start in around half an hour after you're listening to this. Dundalk have welcomed J.R. Wilson and Harvey Warren back after spells out to injury, while Tyreek Wilson will be assessed before kickoff, but Keith Buckley is suspended. St. Pat's work off the same squad as Friday, with Simon Power and Ronan Boyce absent. The talking point is that Dundalk have already taken 4 points off the Saints this season, and after positive outcomes in recent games away from home, they head into a series of 3 home games in a row as potential kingmakers. Pats and Bowes both head to Oriel Park before the season ends. With a squad made stronger by players returning from injury, Dundalk can at least get a draw and dent the St. Pat's title challenge. So the verdict here is Dundalk and Pats to end in a draw. Do bear in mind that, as we will run through the table a little bit later on, that should St. Pat's manage to get a win tonight, they will go top of the table, albeit with a game more played than league-leading Shamrock Rovers. Shelburne take on Drogheda in Tauchla Park at 7:45. Shells are still missing John Martin and Sam Bone due to injury, with Paddy Barrett exiled. Drogheda are boosted by the return from suspension of Shane Farrell and Mark Doyle, while they will assess James Bolger and Keegan Anselin. Back-to-back games without a goal scored is one sign of Shell's struggles late on in a forgettable season, while Drogheda look as if they're emerging from their own slump. United can avoid defeat here, and the verdict from Aidan Fitzmaurice is it will be a draw. Sligo Rovers take on Galway United in the Connacht Derby at the Showgrounds. Rovers assess Jano Asua, Jack Sharrock and Trey George, with Jad Hakiki and Conor Reynolds out long-term. Galway plan without Axel Peasold. The talking point here is that Sligo have now gone 4 games without a goal scored, a worrying sign of confidence drying up at both ends. They've lost all 3 meetings with Galway United this season, and Galway can get back on track after their unbeaten run came to an end in Friday's 5-goal thriller against Bohemians. So Aidan Fitzmaurice is tipping Galway United to come away from the Showgrounds with an away win. Waterford take on Derry City at the Regional Sports Centre in Kilbarry. Waterford will give fitness tests to Will Johnson and Sam Glenfield. City are still missing Darren Markey and Carr Winchester, with James McLean still not involved. It's a big ask for Derry to deliver a second away win in 4 days, and travel fatigue could play a role, with Waterford likely to extend their unbeaten run with a win. So Aidan Fitzmaurice is tipping Waterford to get a home win. Now that's Monday's fixtures out of the way. What is in store for these teams on Friday night? Well, Derry City return from their travels and have a home game against Galway United at the Ryan McBride Brandywell. And I think the outcome of this game will probably be dependent on how they recover from the trip to Waterford. Galway could be good enough to get a draw here. Dundalk take on Shelburne in Oriel Park. Shelburne desperately need a win, and Dundalk would like a win to maintain their quest for a European spot via the league. This one could end in a draw. Bohemians take on Drogheda United at Dalymount Park with an 8 p.m. start. And Bohemians will be looking for the full 3 points here to maintain their run at the top of the table and to put more pressure on Shamrock Rovers. And in the other 8 o'clock start in Talla Stadium, Shamrock Rovers host Waterford, a Waterford side with a very long unbeaten run. Shamrock Rovers have only won 2 of their last 8 competitive matches. So it'll be interesting to see how this game goes. And the weekend's action in the Premier Division finishes with a Saturday game between Sligo Rovers and St. Patrick's Athletic at the Showgrounds. Current form suggests there's only one winner here, and it ain't Sligo Rovers. St. Pat's to win. Just give you the latest standings at the SSE Airtricity League of Ireland Premier Division for men as we look at it. In last place are Sligo Rovers with 23 points from 30 games played. In ninth position are Drogheda United with 31 points from 30 games played. In eighth position are Waterford with 33 points from 30 games played. In seventh position, Galway United with 34 points from 29 games played. In sixth position are Shelburne, 36 points from 29 games played. In fifth position are Derry City, 37 points from 30 games played. In fourth position, we have

0: Rock with 41 points from 30 games played. Bohemians are in third with 53 points and an inferior goal difference to St. Patrick's Athletic with 30 games played. In second place are St. Patrick's Athletic with 53 points from 30 games played. And top of the table, Shamrock Rovers on 56 points from 30 games played.
1: Women's Premier Division.
0: Now we're going to take a look at the Women's Premier Division of the SSE Airtricity League of Ireland. Sligo Rovers took on Shelburne in the televised game on TG Carr on Saturday night, and Sligo put in a tremendous performance. Grace Dunaway scored a remarkable goal to give Sligo a 22nd minute lead. Sligo led 1-0 at the break. Despite the best efforts of Shelburne in the second half, they huffed and they puffed and they couldn't get past Bonnie McKiernan, the Sligo Rovers goalkeeper and captain, who was awarded player of the match by the expert panel on TG Carr. And it finished Sligo Rovers 1, Shelburne 0. This result is a really bad blow to Shelburne's title aspirations, and we run through the implications on the league table for you in a few minutes' time. Piemont United and Cork City played out a scoreless draw in Green Oak, and this was a massive blow to Piemont's aspirations of maybe catching Wexford, who are 5 points ahead of them, and they've an extra game played as we speak. So it finished Piemont 0, Cork City 0, and this was only Cork City's sixth league point of the season out of 18 matches. And looking at the next game, Shamrock Rovers took on Galway United in arguably the tie of the round at Talla Stadium. And after a scoreless first half, Emma Doherty's 64th minute goal was all that separated the sides. It finished Shamrock Rovers 0, Galway United 1, and Galway remain in third place in the table. Waterford FC took on DLR Waves at the Regional Sports Centre on the Cork Road in Kilbarry. Fianna Bradley gave Waterford a 29th minute lead and they led 1-0 at half time. By the hour mark, it was still 1-0 to Waterford, and then DLR Waves began a comeback. Shuan Murdoch got an equaliser for them in the 74th minute, and then 3 minutes later, Eve Conheedy made the turnaround complete with a 77th minute strike to leave the final score Waterford FC 1, DLR Waves 2. Treaty United hosted Athlone Town in a River Shannon derby at the Markets Field. Madison Gibson gave Athlone the lead after 23 minutes. Alexis Strickland added a second goal for the Blue and Blacks in the 27th minute. Athlone led 2-0 at half time. Madison McGuan got one back for Treaty United in the 63rd minute, and it was 2-1 to Athlone at that stage. Grace McInerney unfortunately put through her own goal on 74 minutes to give Athlone a 3-1 lead, and the points were sealed for the defending champions by Roisin Molloy's 87th minute strike. It finished Treaty United 1, Athlone Town 4. Bohemians took on Wexford FC at Dalymount Park. A scoreless first half was followed by a largely scoreless second half, and just as it looked like Wexford FC were going to hang on for a draw, Alana McAvoy pops up with a solitary goal for Bohemians to leave the final score Bohemians 1, Wexford FC 0. Now there's a full round of programmes next week in the Women's Premier Division of the SSE Airtricity League of Ireland. Cork City take on Waterford FC in a Munster derby. Form would currently suggest that Waterford FC might be able to get a positive result out of this one. DLR Waves host the defending champions Athlone Town at the UCD Bowl. I can't see anything other than a win for the visitors. Treaty United host Piemont United at the Markets Field. This could be a difficult afternoon for Piemont United because Treaty have been in very good form lately, apart, of course, from the Athlone Town result last Saturday. Galway United take on Bohemians at Terryland Park, or Amadisi Park if you prefer, in Galway. And Galway should be too strong for the Dubliners. This should be a home win. Wexford FC take on Sligo Rovers in Ferry-Carrig Park with a 6 p.m. start. And again, it is Sligo are going great guns at the moment. Wexford FC are a little bit off colour, and Sligo Rovers may get 1 point, if not three, out of this particular game. And the televised game on TG Carr at 7:35, Shelburne take on Shamrock Rovers. This has potential to be an absolute cracker. Shelburne desperately need to win this in order to get their title aspirations back on track. And Shamrock Rovers, well, they need to pick up some points just to raise their profile a little bit further up the table. But there's only, one of four games remaining for them in the league. And if they want to finish higher than their current position, they'll need to start getting some wins together. Now, the current league table looks as follows. In last place, in 12th position of the table, Cork City have 6 points. They've played 18. Waterford have 12 points. They've played 18 in 11th. DLR Waves are in 10th with 14 points from 18 games. Bohemians are in 9th with 17 points from 18 games. P-Mount are in 8th with 18 points from 18 games. Wexford FC are in 7th with 23 points, but they have a game in hand, only playing 17. Treaty United have 26 points from 18 outings, and they are in 6th. Shamrock Rovers are in 5th with 28 points from 18 games. Sligo Rovers are in 4th with 29 points from 18 games. Galway also a game in hand on their rivals. They have 38 points from 17 games played in 3rd position. Shelburne are also on 38 points, but with a superior goal difference. They have 38 points from 18 outings. And Athlone are top of the table. They are 9 points clear of Shelburne, top of the table with 47 points from 18 outings.
2: The Airtricity League First Division.
0: We're going to begin our review of the action in the SSE Airtricity League of Ireland Men's First Division with the late game, on which took place on Saturday evening at Bishopsgate, where Longford Town hosted their River Shannon rivals, Treaty United from Limerick. Cian Curtis gave the visitors the lead after 10 minutes. Mark Byrne added a second goal in 36 minutes. Treaty United led 2-0 at half-time, and indeed 2-0 at full-time. They finished Longford Town 0, Treaty United 2. Wexford FC took on Finn Harps at Ferry Carrick Park. Tony McNamee gave Harps the lead in the 50th minute. Jake Doyle equalised for Wexford a minute later. Bernardo Montero restored Finn Harps' one-goal lead on the hour mark, and then Oren Brogan sealed the points for the visitors with a goal in the 87th minute. It finished Wexford FC 1, Finn Harps 3. Kerry FC took on Bray Wanderers in Mount Hawk Park in Tralee. Tyreek Sammy's 6-minute goal for the visitors proved to be enough to give Bray Wanderers all 3 points. It finished Kerry FC 0, Bray Wanderers 1. The Cork Derby took place at Turner's Cross, where champions Cork City took on their local rivals, Cove Ramblers. Seanie Maguire gave Cork City the lead in the 19th minute. Fiacre Kelleher got himself sent off in the 44th minute, reducing Cork City to 10 players. In the 53rd minute, Conor Brand, Cork City's keeper, put through his own goal to equalise for Cove Ramblers. Shane Griffin made it 2-1 to Cove Ramblers in the 60th minute. Anthony Adenopo made it 3-1 in the 85th minute. And Seanie Maguire's second goal of the game proved to be a consolation goal. It finished Cork City 2, Cove Ramblers 3. The game I was at over the weekend was what the UCD Bowl, where UCD took on Athlone Town. Athlone started brightly and won a corner after only 3 minutes. Evan O'Connor's corner came back off the upright and off the back of a UCD defender to end up in the net to put Athlone 1-0 up. UCD responded in the final minute of the half when Hugh Smith got an equaliser for the Students to send them in 1-1 at half-time. UCD took the lead in the 56th minute thanks to Charles Akinrinteo's fine goal, and they led 2-1 going into the 74th minute, where substitute Patrick Ferry grabbed what proved to be an equaliser for Athlone in the 78th minute, and it finished UCD 2, Athlone Town 2. After the match, I spoke to Athlone manager Sean O'Connor, and I spoke to his opposite number, UCD manager Willie O'Connor, no relation.
3: With Sean O'Connor, the manager of Athlone Town, after a 2-2 draw at the Bowl. Given the way the game went, you took the lead and then they came back and went 2-1 up and you ended up having to grab an equaliser. Point probably isn't the worst result that you could have got out of today's game, the way the game swung backwards and forwards.
4: No, it was probably an even enough game, to be fair. I thought we started really well the first 20 minutes. UCD came into the game then and got their equaliser right in the stroke of half-time, which is obviously not a good time to concede one. Second half, again, they probably started the half better and we've finished the half better. So, yeah, a draw at the end of the day is probably a fair result.
3: And if I told you 5 weeks ago you were going to go on a run, we had 4 wins and a draw, you probably would have said, that'll do me.
4: Yeah, I would have, but I knew, looking around the dressing room, looking at the group that we have, that there's talent in there. So it was just about giving them a little bit of freedom and belief that they can go and perform and go and get results. So yeah, that's basically what we've done for the last few weeks. There's a good group of players in there and they're pushing for a goal at the end of the season.
3: And you're in the business end of it now. You're in the race for the playoff berths and there's still, it's still mathematically possible to get one.
4: Yeah. I think it's really tight between a lot of teams. Cork have obviously ran away with the league a little bit. UCD have been very good all season. I've watched a lot of their games. But for the rest of the teams, it's really tight. On any given Friday, if you're not at it, any team can turn you over. So yeah, we're in the business end now, 5 games to go, and we're in the mix still.
3: Cove Rambers will Cork Derby at Turner's Cross tonight as well. An indication what happens is when teams win the league, they tend to take the foot off a little bit.
4: Yeah, I just seeing results there. Great win for Cove in Turner's Cross, which kind of cements them in that place in the playoff spots. And Bray won tonight as well. So listen, we just focus on ourselves for the next 5 weeks, pick up results and see where that leaves us at the end of the season.
3: But you're in a good run of form, as I said, with the 4 wins and the 1 draw from your last 5 matches. If you can keep that sort of run going, you should make playoffs.
4: Yeah, as I said to the lads over the last few weeks, we've had a little bit of momentum, getting a couple of wins, but we're not giving ourselves any pats on the back for that. Yeah, as I said, we've a goal at the end of the season, and that's achieving a spot in the playoffs. So, yeah, that's what we're striving for still.
3: Sean, thank you very much.
4: No problem. Thanks a lot.
3: With UCD's William O'Connor, after a 2-2 draw with Athlone Town, conceded early, got back into the game, took the lead, and then ended up coughing up an equaliser. On balance, I suppose, a point isn't the worst outcome that could have happened, given the swings and roundabout of that game.
5: Yeah, a point. I'd say we deserved the 3. I thought the first half, they had decent possession, but not so much creating much. The one off from a corner, we're very disappointed to concede from that. But I think from there on, we were good in possession. We dominated the last 20, 25 minutes of the half, and probably created 3 or 4 big chances before we scored. Hit the post in that as well. Hit the post once in the first half, and then obviously in the second half again. They started the second half, did well, and got on top. Then they started to throw the kitchen sink at it a bit, and we probably needed to be a bit better in possession instead of forcing it and get a bit more control. And I think we could have got another goal. But then again, the goal, it was probably our own doing in terms of a pass into midfield and a turnover. But again, we've a lot of young players out there. I know we always do, but we're down a lot of players tonight in terms of defenders, Carroll Lennox and Sean Murphy out from last week when we were already straight. So we'd nearly to rush Niall and Harry back to play 45 each, where they're probably, it's probably just a bit too, probably a bit early for that, but we had no choice and put Diggsy in the defence as well. So all in all, yeah, lots of changes and disappointing to give away the 2 goals that we did. Probably created enough chances they won it, but we've got to take them as well.
3: And again, a little unfortunate. You, as I said, we hit the post twice, but again, Clark put one on the post there at the very end as well, which again could have been a winner. But they hit the wood, they hit the crossbar as well. So I mean, it could have been another, there could have been another couple of goals in this game.
5: Yeah, they probably could have. Again, that their other big chance was from a corner in the second half where they probably should have scored. Darren made an unbelievable save, and then they hit the bar from it. Like, we hit the post 3 times. Sam Norville had it early on, and then as you said, late on as well, and the third one in there too. So. Goody had it laid on along with a free kick at the end. So yeah, we had plenty of chances. We just got to work the keeper that bit more and put a few more of them away.
3: Now, big trip to Turner's Cross next week. They lost today to Cove Ramblers, and one of the goalkeepers was sent off. So it'll be an interesting experience anyway. And well, you know the way it is when teams win the league, they can sometimes take the foot off the accelerator, and possibly might be an opportunity there to pick up all 3 points perhaps.
5: Yes, a very tough game, tough place to go to. We'll understand the difficulty. I know they've won the league and well deserved. But again, they're a really good team with really, really good players, and they'll not be happy with losing tonight. So we'll expect them to be good and at it next week because of the quality that they have. We'll have to be at our best as we were here the last time we played them and overturned them. So we'll have prep now all week for it and give it as good a shot as we can.
3: Well, Willie, thank you so much for your time. And it turned out all right in the end today, but there was lots of swings and roundabouts in tonight's match.
5: Yeah, it was definitely. Thanks, Declan.
3: We'll take a look at the First Division league table now following the weekend's action. Finn Harps are in 10th place with 25 points, 31 games played. Treaty United are in 9th, 33 points, 31 games played. Wexford are in 8th, 37 points, 31 games played. Athlone Town are in 7th, 41 points, 31 games played. Longford are in 6th, 41 points, 31 games played. Kerry are in 5th, 42 points from 31 games played. Cove Ramblers are in 4th, 45 points from 31 games played. Bray Wanderers are in 3rd, 47 points,
0: from 31 games played. UCD are in second with 49 points from 31 games played. And of course, the first division champions for the year 2026 are Cork City with 68 points from 31 games played. Now let's look at the fixtures that lie ahead in the first division for the teams this coming weekend. Athlone Town host Kerry FC in Lissy-Woolan. And if Athlone have any ambitions to get a place in the playoffs, they're going to need to get a win from this one. Ditto Kerry, following their defeat at the weekend, are going to need to pick up a point or two, a point or three, I should say, if they want to stay in the playoff berth. Bray Wanderers take on Treaty United at the Carlisle grounds. This is a no-brainer. Bray Wanderers need to win to maintain their position. I fancy this to be a home win for Bray Wanderers. Cork City take on UCD at Turner's Cross. Cork City have already won the league and they lost last week at home to Cove Ramblers. UCD are in second. I think it's nailed on that both these teams, well, Cork City are definitely going up already, but UCD should be nailed down for a playoff berth at this stage. Finn Harps take on Longford Town at Finn Park. Finn Harps are enjoying something of a resurgence following their improved performances in recent weeks and indeed the fine win over Wexford at the weekend. This could be a tricky outing for a Longford Town side who lost at home to Treaty last weekend. Wexford FC take on Cove Ramblers at Ferry Carrick Park. Wexford FC still have an outside mathematical chance of making the playoffs. Cove Ramblers want to nail down the position of the playoffs. This could be an absolute cracker and this will be probably the tie of the round. And that's all we have for you on this week's Absolute Game. I'd like to say a massive thanks to Jimmy for all the results from the Leinster Senior League. And I'd also like a massive thanks to Jeremy for looking after the sound. We'll be back again in 7 days' time, hopefully with a slightly fuller content. I had a last minute withdrawal from a contributor and I didn't have time to get a replacement. So unfortunately, we will try and have a fuller program for you next week. Bye for now.
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1: Hey, I'm Erica here with your latest show business update on Dublin City FM. The autumn season is closing in, and the hit show The Great British Bake Off has confirmed its return to our screens in just a few weeks. The British television baking competition, where a group of talented bakers compete against each other in a series of rounds, will be returning this year with a new judging panel on Tuesday, the 22nd of September. Bake Off first aired back in 2010, presented by the judging panel of Paul and Mary Berry, until the show moved from BBC to Channel 4 in 2017. And on Monday, Liam and Noel Gallagher's children hit the London red carpet for the premiere of the new Oasis documentary, wrapping their arms around each other. The documentary, Oasis Don't Look Back in Anger, follows the English rock band's split and reconciliation, featuring scenes of them on their iconic reunion tour, which took place last year. The documentary feature was directed by Will Lovelace and Dylan Southern and written by Stephen Knight, showing moments during rehearsals, backstage and onstage footage of their reunion tour, and how the band captured the world in the 90s with hits like Wonderwall and Roll With It. Lastly, images of Charlie XCX bringing Brat to Glastonbury and of Oasis' reunion tour are part of the nominees at this year's Abbey Road Music Photography Awards. These awards, which sift through more than 24,500 submissions from 42 different countries, release their shortlist of the 40 finalists across 8 categories, with the likes of Fontaine CC, Tame Impala, Kendrick Lamar and Stomper also featuring in the shots. All of the finalist photographs will be on display in the Lead Tunnel at Entertainment Complex Outernet London from the 8th to the 14th of September. That's your latest showbiz news update from me, Erica Elliott, on 103.2 Dublin City FM.
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This is your weekly guide to the best in new Irish music. Thank you so much for listening. On this week's show, I'm going to be chatting to Dylan and Ryan from the band Yes Chef. Yes Chef will be supporting the mighty Overhead the Albatross in the Button Factory on September the 24th. And Yes Chef will be headlining Tilt 42 in the Button Factory on Tuesday, October the 6th. And the duo of Dylan and Ryan will be performing several Yes Chef songs behind me here on the Hard Rock stage and also chatting to me a little bit about their music. In part two of this week's show, we will have live music and chat from Sive Keane and her great band, her great talented band, Narelta. Sive has just released a brand new single on Friday, which is taken from her new EP, Annum, which will be out on October the 23rd. As well as those two great interviews, Quiva Birmingham will be back after a few weeks away to tell us which gigs to look out for in Dublin this week in her weekly gig guide. And as always, I will have for you guys a selection of the very best new releases in Irish music. We started this week's show with the new single from Gurriers. That was called Pins. I saw Gurriers on the Friday evening of Electric Picnic a couple of weeks ago. They performed in the Electric Arena, where they got a huge crowd. I would say a few thousand people were there to see them. The place was packed, and yes, there was plenty of moshing up the front, and no, I was not involved in any of it. Gurrier's new album, Nobody's Coming to Save You, is out on September the 25th. From Gurrier's, we go right now to this beauty of a new single from Soda Blonde. On Friday, Soda Blonde started a 21-date North American tour, which will see them perform from the East Coast all the way over to the West. Their new single is called My Violence.

Yeah, that is the sound of new music from Male on this week's Tilt. That new single from the three-piece led by Connie Keane is called Scam Manifesto. You are listening to part one of this week's Tilt. We are recording this week's show live here in Hard Rock Cafe in Dublin City Centre. And right now it is time to say hello to our live guest this week. Please give it up for Yes, Chef!

0: Yeah, that was great performing the song Blind Dog. That is Yes Chef live on this week's Tilt. That is the first of three live songs that Yes Chef will be performing on this week's show, which is being recorded live here in Hard Rock Cafe in Dublin City Centre. We are broadcasting this week's show live on 103.2 Dublin City FM, and having just performed that song, I've been joined by Dylan and Ryan from Yes Chef here at the interview table. Lads, thank you so much for that.
1: How's it going?
0: Blind Dog. I had the order, the running order, upside down, I guess.
2: Right.
0: Are you having a fun experience so far? Is that? Can I ask you, Ryan, is that version of Blind Dog, I'm assuming that it's a stripped-back version?
1: Yeah, it's a song that's currently still in the works at the moment. So it's a bit of an ambient version. But
0: it's song. Beautiful.
1: Thank you so
0: it's
1: much.
0: It's a beautiful piece of music.
1: Thank you. Yeah, it's about my dog, actually. We kind of wrote it in the spur of the moment.
0: He's getting old?
1: She's blind. So I don't know how this is kind of your own.
2: Well, I think we were writing the tune and we were like, oh, it'd be funny if we just wrote a song about your dog being blind. Because it was the first time I'd heard that the dog was blind at this point. I hadn't been up to the house in a while and I was like, oh, how's Piper getting on? And he was like, well, she's walking into a wall for a reason, kind of thing.
0: Yeah.
2: So we were like, yeah, it'd be funny if we got that in. And it's a song about someone caring for you no matter what. And that reference kind of fit in very well, that like she cares for me as if I was a blind dog, because like there's not much that dog can give you, but like you still love it.
0: Yeah.
2: So we managed to fit it in.
0: We managed to get it in. Yeah, it's a lovely, lovely piece of music. Lads, thank you so much for coming in. I must tell everyone about the first time that I met Dylan. It was probably around 2 years ago. I went into one of my local coffee shops, we'll say in the north side of Dublin. And when I walked in, they were playing Orla Gartland. And I thought to myself, wow, that's Orla Gartland. Like that, it doesn't happen that often that you walk into a coffee shop and you hear Orla Gartland's music. So I went and I ordered my flat white. And while I was waiting for it, I said to the barista, is that Orla Gartland? And he said, yes, she's amazing. And so we chatted for a few minutes about Orla Gartland. And I walked out of the coffee shop thinking, well, that was a pretty cool conversation to have while going in to purchase a flat white. And the barista's name was Dylan Kennedy. So, yeah, that was the first time we chatted.
2: It was, yeah.
0: You made quite the impression.
2: Really? Well, I'm glad to hear it. I was on to the lads after. It's been like, lads, we just talked to John Barker in the coffee shop and I made his flat white. I hope he fucking likes it.
0: Yeah, it was. The flat white was lovely. But I mean, Orla Gartland is great, isn't she?
2: Oh, she's phenomenal. I like both in her band and as a solo artist. Like, we appreciate all of her music, really. I found her probably 3 or 4 years ago through a friend, and yeah, she's a fantastic songwriter. Yeah. Like, she's one of those musicians where the lyrics were like very clearly written for that song, for each independent song. Like, it just fits. You know, sometimes you hear a song and it's like it feels like it's kind of pushed over it, and it's like that's just it. Always just sinks in together, which is so lovely.
0: Yeah, she's a very natural songwriter. I always think when people reference the modern greats like Fontaines and Seamat and Kneecap and I don't know the likes of Florence Road and Madra Solic and Dove Ellis, I'm always like, don't forget about Orla Gartland. She's amazing.
1: Absolutely, yeah.
0: Ryan, if that first conversation with Dylan was, say, 2 years ago, I mean, you guys as in Yes Chef, you were, you know, already going about a year, you'd already written several songs and gigs quite a bit, hadn't you?
1: Yeah, myself and Dill met through a mutual friend at a gig in Workman's, and I saw that Dill had a t-shirt from the band The Japanese House, and I was a super fan at the time and still am now, but it was immediately a bonding point for us, and since then we just got into conversation about writing tunes, and I think it was about 2 months later until we actually had our first writing session. Yeah. And then from there we were just like, this is really cool. It was both our first proper band, and I was only really getting into production and stuff, so it was a new adventure for both of us, and we were just really excited to be working on tunes together.
0: And was it just the two of you at that point? Because I know you were a four-piece. Obviously, Rory and Mel can't be here with us this evening.
1: Yeah, unfortunately so. But yeah, we originally it was just the two of us. Dill had came to me about doing a gig in the Workman's, actually, funnily enough, for I think it might be in October, but then it was postponed until January. But we are going to originally do the gig as just the two of us. And we spent these few months debating over the name. And then eventually I came up with Yes Chef, because it's a funny story about me and Dil. I went on a trip to Amsterdam with friends of mine, and one of the guys there that I didn't know, his name is Eddie, shout out Eddie, and himself and another guy, Ron, were both chefs. And the term of endearment for the whole trip was, oh, Yes Chef, like as in like, yeah, yes man, that's really cool. Yeah. And I came back.
2: Yes,
1: yeah, exactly. I came back preaching this all the time in college, and then I was like, Dil, that'd be such a good name. Imagine the merch opportunities. And it wasn't until a good while later that we both found out that Dil had actually worked with Eddie in the kitchen years ago. So that was like, oh, that's a sign we need to keep the name.
0: Yeah, it was a sign. Yes Chef is the name of your band, and I guess.
1: Yeah.
2: And that was when I tattooed it on my lip.
1: Yeah, funnily enough.
2: Yeah, I got a tattooed on my lip like 4 or 5 months into us being a band.
0: Okay, well then, it was definitely going to stick after that. If was it Japanese House was I would say like the starting point of you guys being connected musically when Rory and Mel joined the band. What was it that musically connected all four of you?
1: It took a spin because Rory and I met in college, and we were both kind of into like jazz fusion and stuff like that, and then we figured that we were both into electronic music, and that's how kind of Rory synced into the band. And Mel lives 3 minutes away from me, and I just approached him on the bus and I was like, I keep seeing you, like I know you play music. Mel played in another band a few years ago that I really liked, In Subs, and yeah, we kind of just bonded. It was more so because we got on rather than we were bonding over the same genres of music. That kind of just followed on, that we were all like, oh, this is all really cool stuff. But yeah, it was more just the four of us are good friends first before the tunes.
0: Yeah.
2: And it actually,
0: Dylan, jump in there.
2: It actually, I feel it adds to the band, us not, like not all of us really being or listening to the same genres as heavily as the others, because
0: so
2: I feel
0: all
2: like
0: have different tastes.
2: We all share like similar tastes, but like some of us would listen to electronic music more heavily, some of us listen to trad more heavily, some of us would listen to like folk more heavily. It just kind of depends. But I feel like if Mel wasn't in the band, for example, Mel's in a trad band called Bojarek, and I feel like if he wasn't in the band, we wouldn't have nearly as much banjo on our tracks as we do. Because one day he just picked it up and started playing along. We were like, wait, that's class.
0: Yeah, it works.
2: Like, why don't we just throw that through Portal and see what happens? Yeah. And then things just started clicking. And that's kind of when we started feeling more like us. So it definitely helps to have the different.
0: Yeah. Well, I was going to ask you that, I guess, because you all have a quite varied, eclectic taste in music. I mean, I know you guys are into, you're obviously into Orla Gartland, and you love Stratford Rise as well, and they're kind of...
2: We do, they're chaotic, it's great.
0: They're chaotic, it's alt, noise, guitar. You also love Spooklet, very kind of emotive electronic music. So you've got a quite varied, eclectic taste, and I guess that eclectic taste in music feeds into Yes Chef's music as well.
2: Oh yeah, for sure. Like the way we like to, I guess, kind of describe ourselves would be like nostalgic rock that we brought up over dance music. Like there's with like aspects of Irish trad in it, and like we kind of just take from whatever we're listening to at the moment.
0: Yeah.
2: So like we'd go through a Dijon phase and suddenly all our music would sound like Dijon, and then we'd go through I don't know, like Half Alive, and then or All Twins or something, and then it gets a little more into that like guitar band type thing. It really just depends on what we as a band are bringing to the table at that point in time.
0: Having said all of that, tell us a little bit then about this second song that you're going to play for us live on this week's Tilt, which is called, is it called Empirical?
2: Yeah.
0: I got it right.
1: Yeah, I can take it if you want. Yeah, Empirical came another really spontaneous song. This is kind of a day of spontaneous songs. They were fairly much wrote on the day, on the spot. Empirical happened because I had done this intern thing in a studio in Harold's Cross with Darius Rucker, you know, the guy that does Wagon Wheel?
0: Oh, yeah.
1: Yeah, yeah. And he ended up, he ended up leaving really soon afterwards in the studio. We're like, oh, like, do you want to like bring a colleague or friend over? And I was like, yeah, I'll just call up Dil. So Dil came over and we made Empirical fairly quickly. Yeah, it was within the day. And they're kind of the best tunes because we like to let them stew for a long time. Obviously, haven't been in the band for a good while now and not releasing, but Empirical is one of these tunes that started and it has stayed the same as it is. And yeah, we both love it because it was such a spontaneous one for us, which is quite different to our usual writing process.
2: Which I might add, a song being made in one day and then down the line it's still being pretty much the same for us is super rare. Because we are so nitpicky, it's unbelievable. Yeah. Like, so we're planning on releasing an EP soon, hopefully, and most of the songs in that EP we wrote a long time ago, and most of the songs in that EP we went back 6 months ago and changed completely. And I mean whole sections, not just the sound or like tweaking little things. I mean everything. It's we're bad for that.
0: Okay, well then it must be a really good song. It is called Empirical, and I'm going to ask Dylan and Ryan from Yes Chef to go back up onto the Hard Rock stage and perform it for us whenever they get set up. Don't forget, ladies and gentlemen, that in part two of this week's Tilt, Sive Keen and her band are going to be performing live. They're going to be playing several tracks from the new Sive Keen EP, Anim, which is out next month. But right now, live on this week's Tilt here from Hard Rock Cafe, this is Yes Chef about to perform the song Empirical.

0: Yeah, that was great, performing the song Empirical in front of a live audience here in Hard Rock Cafe. That was Yes Chef, live on this week's Tilt. This week's Tilt is being recorded live here in Hard Rock. It's going to be broadcast on 103.2 Dublin City FM tomorrow evening. And once again, whenever the lads are ready, I'm going to chat to Dylan and Ryan from Yes Chef. Lads, that was great. Thank you so much. Dylan, I'll give you that microphone.
1: Thank you.
0: If any of our listeners, having listened to Yes Chef this evening, possibly for the first time, would like to go and check out your music online, they can't, because you guys haven't released any music yet. And I'm fascinated by this new trend, which sees a lot of kind of young and upcoming acts who prefer to gig for the first year or two and then release music. And if you think of Dylan's just passed the mic there to Ryan for this awkward question.
1: He's
0: but if you think of the likes of Modra Solic, went probably 18 months without releasing any music. Black Nylon have just released their debut single. Baby Rat are going to release their debut single next month, and like all three of those acts built up a pretty big fan base and following prior to releasing their music. So what's the thinking behind it?
2: Well, I think, like, referencing them bands, you can say unanimously that all the tunes are really, really amazing that they're putting out. And they're so well constructed, and they sound matured as a band in terms of their sound and what they're about. And, like, the message that they're trying to get across is so transparent because they've taken the time to actually work on the music and figure out what they want to be. Mm. And I would say the same thing for ourselves. I think we did talk about releasing a long time ago, but I felt that we were releasing too prematurely and for the wrong reasons. We wanted to put out tunes for, you know, to get listens and, you know, try to get more gigs. But we're after having a big revelation that it's really just about the crack of it all. And coming back, we kind of took a bit of a hiatus a while ago, obviously. Yeah. And we came back just to working on the tunes and just realized how much we love it. And that's why we're putting out the tunes now when they are, because we just feel that's the right time. And also the band has grown, we've all grown individually and collectively in terms of personal life and music and everything. So it was just, we just now feel like it's the right time to put it out. So I would imagine that them other bands would have had the same feeling.
0: We would have had a similar answer. Do you want to jump in here at all, or you don't have to?
3: Well, I mean, I was just going to bring up that point that I brought up before about us redoing a load of tunes only 6 months ago.
0: Yeah.
3: I mean, if we had released them, we said we were going to release back a year or two ago.
0: And you wouldn't have been happy with
3: it. I was pushing for it. I was the one being like,
0: well,
3: no, we need to get this out now. We need to get the ball rolling.
0: You gave Ryan the microphone to answer that.
3: Yeah, exactly.
0: You were like, this is your decision. You can answer
3: it. And he was like, yeah, no. Yeah. So, but he was right.
0: Yeah.
3: He was right.
0: Yeah. Not for the last time. It's funny. We're going to talk about Tilt 42 in a few moments' time. But originally, the lineup for Tilt 42 was supposed to be Yes Chef, Graw, and Mount Pyrus, none of whom have released any music whatsoever. So I was kind of going to be thinking, geez, it's going to be hard to sell this gig if all three of the acts performing haven't released any music. Unfortunately, Mount Pyrus aren't able to play. They're going to be playing at the next one after that. But it is the complete opposite of how bands used to operate. The complete opposite. They'd always put out music first and then try and build up their fan base through that and through gigging. I love it, though. I think it's a clever way of doing it.
3: Yeah, I mean, there's something nice about listening to a song for the first time, having no experience with it beforehand. Like, you can go to shows and see the songs, and then you go home and you listen to it, and it can be a different vibe. And there's something nice about that, like, listening to it for the first time with your headphones on by yourself and experiencing that. But there's something else about going to a gig and seeing it in person and seeing the emotion that the people are putting on stage, or putting into it on stage. You really get a better feel for the song and what it's about, not just your own interpretation of it.
0: Yeah.
3: And I feel like that's something, like, we really wanted people to kind of get to know the songs before they come out. For a few reasons, like, one, I mean, it gets people wanting it. If they like the song live, then people are going to ask for you to put out, and then hopefully does better. But I've actually lost my train of thought now.
0: Yeah.
4: Sorry.
0: You're basically saying Ryan made the right decision.
2: I'm the right one.
0: I want to talk to you guys about two big upcoming appearances that I'm sure both of you are very excited about. Yes Chef are going to be supporting the amazing Overhead, the Albatross, in the Button Factory on September the 24th. So how did that all come about?
2: That came about as I did a short UK tour with the lads filling in on drums for the wonderful Ben Wanders. And through that, we just became really good friends. And the tour was amazing. It was my first proper tour, so it was a really, really fun experience. And then just getting to know the lads and like seeing how a proper band does it. And it was a lot of experience. And then one of the days in the car, there was the talk of the Dublin show, and I was like, lads, I have a band, like, do you want to hear a few tunes? So I showed them two of the tunes, one of them that we're playing next, Sunburned. And they really dig the tunes, and I was so happy because that was such a big form of approval for me, because I'm a fangirl of them. Shout out to Vinny. So that's how it came about, and the lads very graciously gave us the opportunity to support them, which we're buzzing about,
0: which is amazing. Yeah, it's great support for you guys, and I would imagine with the eclectic kind of sound and taste that you guys have with Yes Chef, that Overhead the Albatross would be a huge inspiration for you musically.
2: Absolutely, yeah, musically and personally and in every way, really. We love the tunes so much, and it was a pleasure getting to play them as well. So and then just taking the kind of morals and how they operate things into Yes Chef, and I was like, oh, the Overhead lads do this and such, and they've, besides the sports slot, gave us a lot of education already. So yeah, we're super buzzing to be back as well. What a first gig back after a while. So
0: yeah, not bad. That is September the 24th in the Button Factory, supporting Overhead the Albatross. Have you guys played the Button Factory before?
2: Myself and Dill did once.
0: Yeah, but not really. So for the purpose of this interview, we'll say not really.
2: For the purpose of this interview.
0: Because you're back in the Button Factory less than 2 weeks later on Tuesday, October the 6th for Tilt 42, which will be taking place featuring Graw, Stratford Rise and Yes Chef. How much are you guys looking for? Well, like, what a lineup.
2: Super excited.
0: Like, all three acts are very different, but also very exciting on stage.
2: It's going to be amazing. Yeah, I'm as excited to see the other bands as to play, so it's going to be great. Yeah, we saw Stratford Rise at Whelan's once to watch, maybe
0: was
2: 2 years
0: last year?
2: Ago.
0: Oh, was that?
2: In the main stage. Yeah, yeah.
0: They were dressed like office workers.
2: Yeah, we were actually stood in the front bar, and I was like, lads, I'm going to end this conversation. I can't help but walk in because this sounds amazing. But
0: I've been trying to get them to play a Tilt ever since that performance.
2: Yeah, so that's
0: nearly 2 years ago, so I'm delighted to get them.
3: And sure, like, when you emailed us about playing Tilt and you asked us what else, like, what other artists around do we like, who should we get to play, and I turned to the lads, and Stratford Rise is actually one of the acts that we'd wanted, and so
0: it's worked out well.
3: Yeah, the fact that Mount Pyrrhus unfortunately had to pull out and Stratford Rise were their replacement, that was one of the first bands that we came to agreeing on being
0: at our class. They were live. I'm interested to see what they wear on stage. Will it be the office attire with the shirt and tie and the slacks and everything like that?
3: Yeah, will they go white collar this time, blue collar, who knows?
0: We shall see on October the 6th in the Button Factory. Admission is free, and if anybody listening to this would like to attend, tickets can be sourced at ticketmaster.ie/tilt. Dylan Ryan from Yes Chef, thank you so much for coming in this evening to Hard Rock Cafe. You are going to say goodbye to us by performing one last song, which is called Sunburnt.
2: Thank you so much.
0: Okay, lads. Thank you. Thanks again.
3: Thank you.

0: Yeah, that is new music from Mimics. Mimics are a Belfast act with a grow for heavy atmospheric music. They're quite mysterious live. They perform all in black, wearing handmade masks. On Friday, the band released a new 5-track EP called The Dreamer Is Dead, and from it, I just played you the song Concrete Teeth. You are listening to this week's Tilt. We are live here in Hard Rock Cafe, and right now I'm delighted to welcome back to do our weekly gig guide our much beloved member of Team Tilt, Caoimhe Birmingham. Caoimhe, it's been ages. How are you?
1: John, it has been so long. I've missed you guys. I'm so glad I'm back now and I got to hear the lads. That was fabulous.
0: Yeah, chef, we're great. And Sive Keane is going to be live in the second hour of the show. Caoimhe, who should our listeners go and check out in Dublin this week if they're looking for live music?
1: Well, there's lots of stuff going on this week, which is brilliant to hear. Well, if people want to, they can come to the Hard Rock Cafe this Wednesday because there's a very big gig taking place. If you want to tell us a little bit about it, John.
0: So this is Heat 3 this Wednesday of Hard Rock Rising, which is Hard Rock Cafe's annual Battle of the Bands contest. Yep. We've already had two winners from the first two heats, and this Wednesday, Connor Kinsella, The Last Vinci, and Robert Dawson are going to be performing. And our very own member of Team Tilt, Daniel King, who is our videographer, is part of the Connor Kinsella band. So best of luck on Wednesday,
1: best
0: Daniel.
1: And I'm not being biased here. I'm a big fan of Connor Kinsella, as you know.
0: He's great.
1: He is brilliant. And so that's on if anyone wants to pop in for that. And it's a great opportunity for all the musicians to play here and hopefully win the prize, you know, to put towards their music. Then on Wednesday as well in Whelan's, we have Glor Erlina, which is the voice of our generation, Osgaelic, if anyone's wondering. And it's a bilingual event, which I and yourself love, John, being passionate about Gaeilge. So we have, it's about the next generation of talented Irish language musicians coming up. It's created by Radio Re-Raw, and they kind of are giving mentorship, workshops, practical experience, performing opportunities to these young musicians. So we're going to hear from the likes of Tara Dignam, Hannah Nick Henry, Niamh Letty Currock, Niamh Nivartan. There's so many, and it doesn't matter what level of Gaeilge you have, you can come along and support everyone playing.
0: And that's Wednesday in Whelan's.
1: Wednesday in Whelan's, 11:50 for a ticket.
0: Eintag Air Fads, what else is happening this week?
1: So then on Wednesday, on Thursday the 17th in Workman's, we have Lauren Wallace. Now, we are big fans of Lauren Wallace here on Tilt, especially her first single, Gap Teeth. I love that. I actually play it all the time. And her special guest is Lara Bell, who is fantastic as well. So this is going to be her second headline gig ever. Her first one was in Whelan's, and now she's moving up to Workman's, which is very exciting. And she's just supported Boyce Avenue on their tour in Ireland here. So it's really exciting. If people don't know her music, it's just pop music kind of based on Grace Abrams, Olivia Rodrigo, that kind of sound. It's very fun.
0: Yeah.
1: People are around.
0: Great. Yeah, she's such a great talent and amazing voice as well.
1: And only 17. She's very young.
0: Is she really?
1: Yeah, she's very young, but she's done so well so far. On Thursday as well in the National Concert Hall, we have another NCH landmark event. So these are a series they've done. They've had Soda Blonde on earlier in the year. So they take leading Irish musicians and get them to perform their landmark album. So if anyone is a fan of Hothouse Flowers, it's going to be some gig for you. Now, it is sold out, and they're going to be performing their second album, Home, which was released way before my time, John, 1990.
0: Oh, wow.
1: But that album gave us Church Bells, Give It Up, I Can See Clearly Now, you know, which is a classic for them. So that'll be really something special.
0: Yeah.
1: Then as well on Thursday, we have Chasing Abbey in Vicar Street. It's the start of their world tour. And the next day, the 18th, they're actually releasing their debut album. They've been around for 10 years, and this is going to be their first album.
0: Have they never released an
1: album? Never released an album. So this one is called Cyber Celt, and it is blending trad, Gaeilge, electronic music all together. And they said it took them so long because they had to go and learn Gaeilge. They had to learn trad. So they've put a lot of time into this album. And they have songs like TL, Arish, Is Arish, that have done really well so far. And then Friday, Culture Night, loads of free acts going on.
0: There's so many great things happening.
1: Brilliant things. You don't need ticket. You might need to book. But we have stuff going on in City Hall. We have the Ramparts. We have the National Symphony Orchestra in National Concert Hall. And then in the Meeting House Square in Temple Bar, there's loads of really cool acts. Blue Nile is performing, Burn Church, Asa, Ari, so many cool ones. And then to close off the week, we have Emer, Crahan, and Grawmore in the Grand Social on Sunday. So if anyone is around, there's a lot of going on.
0: There is a lot happening in Dublin, in particular Friday though for Culture Night, and all events should be up on culturenight.ie.
1: Yeah, and get in quick.
0: Getting quick. Caoimhe Birmingham, good to have you back. Thank
1: Great
0: you so much
1: back.
0: For this week's Gig Guides.
1: Thanks, John.
0: Okay, folks, that is nearly it for part one of this week's Tilt. Sive Keen and her band are live in part two. We're going to finish off part one's music with one of the songs that feature on the new Dishwasher album, which is out this Friday. Dishwasher is Darren Dempsey's new band. Darren, once upon a time, was in the River Fane. And this new single from them is called Myler Stacia.

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Yeah, that is a really great interpretation of the famous R.E.M. song Losing My Religion, written originally by Stipe, Mills, Buck and Berry, and presented to you just there through the vision of New Jackson and Rita Lynn on vocals. And you are listening to part two of this week's Tilt with me, John Barker, here on 103.2 Dublin City FM. I do hope that you're enjoying this week's show so far, which is being recorded live here in Hard Rock Cafe. In part one of the show, we had great live music and chat from Yes Chef. And in part two, this hour, we will have live music and chat from the brilliant Sive Keane and her band. First, though, let us check out new music from Limerick's finest wordsmith, Strange Boy. Strange Boy's new album, Say Nothing, is out on September the 23rd. And from it, this is his new single.

Yeah, David Garrity, he of Bellex One, releases his fifth solo album, Coma Rebbe, this Friday. And from it, I just played you the song Miss Manhattan. Coma Rebbe is not the most common word you'll come across, and yet, remarkably, two very well-known Irish artists this month will have released an album called Coma Rebbe. Along with David Garrity, Swimmers Jackson has just released his new album, Coma Rebbe, and I chatted to Swimmers Jackson on last week's Tilt all about that new album of his. Another David Garrity fun fact for you, if you're looking for one, is that David Garrity has more Choice Music Prize nominations than anyone else. He's got 5 in total, 4 for Bellex One and 1 for a solo album, Kill Your Darlings. Okay, ladies and gentlemen that are with me here this evening in Hard Rock Cafe, are you ready for our second live guest of the week? Please give a huge, warm welcome to Sive Keane.

0: Yeah, that was great. Performing her brand new single, Signals, live on this week's Tilt. That is Sive Keane and her band. That new single from Sive was released on Friday. It features on her new EP released on September the 30th called Anim. And right now on this week's Tilt, which is being recorded live in Hard Rock Cafe, I have just been joined by the lady herself, Sive Keane. Hey, Sive. Cunas a tatu.
1: Tom Gamak. Too fine.
0: Ian Tuckerfad. Yeah, Tommy Arouse. It's lovely to meet you and your very talented band, Norelta.
1: Thank you.
0: That are with you here this evening. Do you want to start off by maybe introducing everybody that's on stage?
1: Yes.
0: Oisin is on lead guitar.
1: Oisin Conroy is on lead guitar. We have Claudia Preston on drums. And Connor Devlin Sinnott is doing us a big favour and filling in tonight for Jay, is usually here.
0: Okay.
1: But Connor is with us tonight, so. Big up to Connor. He only got the text this morning.
0: Oh, did he?
1: Yeah.
0: Fair play. And well done as well. And thank you so much to Oisin and Claudia. And, you know, the three of them play such a big role, I guess, in the overall sound of that song, which starts off, you know, with acoustic guitar and then grows and builds into something different.
1: Yeah, no, they do. They do an amazing job of really bringing the song to life, yeah.
0: Yeah. The single is called Signal. It's a, am I right in saying it's a song about addiction in all its various forms and
1: it
0: about
1: is.
0: The struggle that one has when trying to escape the relentless cycle that comes from being an addict?
1: Yeah, yeah. When I was writing the song, I kind of wrote in the perspective of a drug addict and they're kind of battling with their relationship with the addiction. So... they want to get out of that never-ending loop. They want to try escape from the addiction, but they always find themselves, you know, going through withdrawals and then eventually coming back to the drug and just that kind of, it talks about that never-ending cycle. Yeah.
0: Yeah. And is it related to drug addiction in particular, or is it I guess related to all types of addiction?
1: Yeah, when I was writing the song, I did think the way I was writing it was like firsthand to the drug, if that makes sense. I did write it about drug addiction, but it can be interpreted in any way.
0: That, yeah.
1: You know, that's what music is about.
0: Yeah. Is you've released lots of music, Sive, and also an EP since 2022. Would this new single be maybe one of the more personal, revealing songs that you've written?
1: Yeah, I think my songwriting is a lot of it is storytelling, so
0: yes.
1: I pretend I'm someone else kind of thing, and I become that person to write the song, if that makes sense. So it's not personal to me, but I, in that sense, I became that kind of character that was in that never ending loop.
0: Yeah. I mentioned that you released your first singles in 2022, and it feels like from the outside anyway that your career is going in the right direction and going in certain stages. Well, if you think of, you know, the first couple of years you released your singles, you released your debut EP, and then the following year you get lots of really nice kind of attention and recognition from the likes of the Irish Times and from the likes of being played on RT Radio 1 and 2 FM, so big kind of media outlets have started to take notice of you, and then you also played a lot of festivals, and now you're kind of weeks away at a different stage from releasing EP number 2 Anim, and then embarking on your first headline Irish tour, which is going to be in October. So
1: yeah, it's all very exciting, everything that's coming up for us. Yeah, no, looking forward to the year to come.
0: Yeah. But do you get a kind of sense of satisfaction that you feel like you have got like a lot of momentum, that you're you know, going in the right direction, and you know, even in different stages?
1: Yeah, definitely. I think we're in a pretty good spot anyway. I think it's a pretty good spot anyway.
0: Yeah.
1: Yeah. No, we're doing well. So yeah, we're all really happy with where we are.
0: We're going to talk about your nationwide tour in a few minutes' time, which, as I said, takes place in October. Yeah. Tell us about your new EP, Anim, which is out on October the 23rd.
1: Yeah, Anim is a 7-track EP. I think we worked on it with Philip McGee. We were in with Philip McGee, and then Burr Quinn recorded that song, Signals. That's going to be on the EP as well. But Anim is kind of, it's just, it's all stories. The way I write songs, it is a storytelling kind of way to do it. But the EP was named Anim because I found that I really, when I'm writing songs, They're all kind of the hidden kind of parts of life. Like, it's something that you know, but like, it's like a soul. You never really truly understand, if that makes sense. Everyone knows what it is. Everyone has one, because Anam is soul, Asquelga. But you know what it is, but it's just that kind of thing that no one can really ever fully understand. And I think that's kind of, in my songwriting for the EP, I kind of dive into those corners of life that people don't really fully understand, but everyone knows what it is, if that makes sense. Yeah.
0: So have you said that there's 7 tracks on that new EP?
1: Yes.
0: And one of those 7 is Signals, which you just played there. Are the other 2 songs that you're performing tonight on that new EP?
1: Yes, they are.
0: Great.
1: And they are released already.
0: They're released
1: we
0: already.
1: We released Acushla Cree.
0: I know you released that last year, but that's on the new EP
1: that's
0: as well.
1: That's on the EP as well. And Hate Me Now as well, that came out a couple of months ago.
0: They're 3 brilliant, you know, singles and 3 brilliant songs in terms of the songwriting, the arrangement, the vocals, the production, the musicianship. They're great, so well done.
1: Thank you very much.
0: Do you feel like your songwriting has really improved maybe in the last couple of years? I mean, they're songs that you probably wouldn't have written 3 years ago.
1: No, I definitely, well, I hope it has. I hope I've gone up and not the other way, but I think it has. I think I really have kind of delved deep into that storytelling aspect of writing, which I just love exploring. Like, I love becoming someone else to write a song about something that I would never even like think of, if that makes sense. But then I do, like, as well as that, some of the songs are quite personal, so I do get to come into like my own head and write that down as well, you know.
0: Yeah. Tell us about the second song that you and your band are going to be performing tonight. It's called Hate Me Now.
1: Hate Me Now came
0: out in the summer, I think. Was it released in July?
1: Yeah, it was.
0: Tell us a little bit about this song.
1: It's a very upbeat song, even though it's kind of like a breakup
0: song.
1: Thank you very much.
0: It is a breakup song.
1: It is. It's about like the end of a relationship, and you're like, oh, like, why can't we just be friends? Like, why is it this thing where you have to hate me? Like, why do you hate me? I don't get it. I don't think I've done anything that wrong.
0: We had so many great times together. Why does it have
1: to end? It's about that kind of like, we had good times. Mm. Like, why do you have to hate me after everything kind of thing? But
0: Yeah, well, sometimes that's the easiest way. That's just the way it is.
1: I suppose it is.
0: Okay. As I said, it is a great single, and you and your band, Sive, are going to perform it right now. So I'll ask you to make your way back up onto the Hard Rock stage here on this week's Tilts. And this time around, instead of choosing the acoustic guitar, Sive is putting on electric guitar, which will give a nod in the direction of the vibes of this song, I guess. So this is Sive Keane and her band, The Railte, performing this song, Hate Me Now.

0: Yes, performing the song Hate Me Now live on this week's Tilt. That is Sive Keane and her band Norailte. That is a great single that Sive released in July. It features on her forthcoming EP, Annam, which is out on October the 23rd. And right now, once again, having had half a bottle of water, I am chatting to Sive Keane. It's hot up there. I'm chatting to Sive Keane. Once again, she has rejoined me here at the interview table. Sive, thank you so much for that. August Norailte, Gur Mila Malgwiv. Sive, the new EP is called Annam, which yes, of course means soul in Irish. Your band are called Norailte. The next song you guys are going to be playing live is Macoosh Le Macree. So I assume you've got a very strong relationship with the Irish language.
1: I do, yes. I am fluent in Irish. I'm very proud to have gone to an Irish primary school and secondary school, and my family has always been very connected to the Irish language. We're a part of the Irish Cultural Centre in Clondalkin called Oras Cronan, which actually my granddad over there is a part of it, so is Mary.
0: Yeah. Brilliant.
1: It's a wonderful place in Clondalkin, and that just celebrates the Irish language. But it's a great place in the sense that it allows you to come in even if you don't have Irish. Mm. Like, you can still come in and just enjoy the kind of environment that it is, like the Irish culture that it kind of surrounds you with. And there's like trad music on. There's just like normal rock. Like, we've played there a few times, yeah. And we only have the one song in Irish, you know.
0: You just have to keep playing it over and over again.
1: Yeah, exactly. But yeah, no, it's a great place in Clondalkin that the Irish language is really celebrated in, and we're very proud of that community.
0: Yeah. Do you know what? I love the kind of nearly newfound love that a lot of young Irish people have for the Irish language and Irish culture. It's so lovely to see, and you see it expressed in so many different ways, whether it's through the huge rise in Irish folk and ballad music, or even like a few weeks ago, hundreds of young people flocking to Belfast to attend the FLA. Yeah. You see so many Irish musicians nowadays singing with their natural, authentic Irish voices.
1: Yeah.
0: I'm not trying to sound like they're from America or the UK. And you see it as well in lots of lyrics where the Irish language is used, as seen maybe more popularly with the likes of Kneecap and Fontaines DC, but also with artists such as yourself as well. So it's lovely to see.
1: It is. No, it's a great thing to see that the Irish language kind of coming up again with all the young people.
0: Yeah.
1: It's a great thing to see.
0: It is, because it wasn't always like this.
1: It wasn't. You
0: know? Well, I know when I was growing up, it certainly wasn't like it. So I can remember a few years ago, Jedward released a song in Irish, and everybody thought,
1: did they?
0: Well, if anybody's going to make the Irish language popular again, it's going to be Jedward, but they weren't able to do it. So
1: I actually never knew they had a song in Irish.
0: Yeah, I can't remember the name of it. I'm sure it's out there somewhere if you wanted to check it out.
1: I will look at it later.
0: Sive, tell me about your upcoming headline Irish tour, which kicks off in Limerick on October the 23rd.
1: Yes.
0: I presume you're super excited about that, as are the rest of the band.
1: Yes, no, we're really excited for it. We're playing in Limerick, Dolan's in Limerick, the Greyhound Bar in Clare. I'm making sure I have everything
0: 24th.
1: Right. I just needed to make sure. And then
0: the
1: Roisin Dove in Galway. Yeah. And then finishing it off at Whelan's here in Dublin.
0: Yeah, which is upstairs in Whelan's. So you're going to some of the most iconic, I guess, music venues around the country, which is great. Normally at this point of the interview, I would say, how much are tickets working, listeners? But it's sold out.
1: The Whelan's show is sold out.
0: The Whelan's sold it. Yeah.
1: If you want to travel from Dublin to Limerick, you're more than welcome.
0: Exactly.
1: Or Galway,
0: you know,
1: or Clare.
0: You can catch Sive Keane and her band in Limerick, Clare, and Galway before Dublin. But if you do want to go to the Dublin gig, I'm sorry, but the tickets are sold out. So congratulations on selling out Whelan's.
1: Thank you very much.
0: That's great.
1: Yeah.
0: Do you have support acts for this tour? And if so,
1: don't.
0: Are you going to have any? You don't yet, or you will?
1: I hope we will. No, the plan is that we will, but we don't have anything sorted yet. We've a long list. There's so many amazing Irish bands.
0: Well, this
1: right
0: is what
1: now,
0: I wanted to ask you. Not in terms of maybe a support act, but who are you a fan of in terms of the local music scene?
1: I've been listening to a lot of Madrasolic recently. Really, really, really like Madrasolic. Who else? Esmeralda Road are amazing as well.
0: Nice and heavy.
1: Is there anyone else? Brookie are incredible as well.
0: Yeah.
1: Anyone else? No? Oh, Grenade Sports,
0: Grenade Sports. They're great.
1: That's Claudia plays drums in Grenade Sports.
0: I saw you guys last year in Whelans. You were great. Yeah, you were brilliant. Yeah, but, Grenade Sports.
1: Yeah, no, there's so much.
0: I was at an Electric Picnic a couple of weeks ago. I don't know if you were. We were at Electric Picnic. Did you go see Madrasolic?
1: I did.
0: Wasn't it amazing?
1: It was amazing. It was so good.
0: Yeah, it was like emotional standing in the crowd, hearing everybody roll back those words. And
1: I know.
0: Yeah, they've done so well. Considering as well, like they've got the support slot now with Fontaines and Slane. So they're doing great. Tell me a little bit then about Acushla Acree, which you're going to perform next live here in This Week's Tilt. It was released last summer.
1: It was, yeah. The song, I really wanted to write a song that had a bit of Irish in it because I am so passionate about the language.
0: Yeah.
1: And just one of my favourite phrases has always been Acushla Acree, which is like the pulse to my heart. But you'd use Acushla Acree when you're calling someone like your darling or something like that.
0: Like a term of affection.
1: Yeah, exactly. So I've always thought that it was a beautiful phrase. And then the song is kind of about like the last moments of a relationship that you know is about to die out. It talks a lot about like pulsing, like those kind of things, like Acushla Acree, the pulse. It's like the last kind of seconds where you know it's about to fade away and it's gone forever, but you're kind of living in that moment with that person. It's one of our heavier songs as well. I think the band did an amazing job bringing it to life.
0: Yeah. Okay. Well, that's like really nice explanation of the song. Saif Keen, August Norelty, thank you so much for coming in.
1: Thank you so
0: lovely,
1: much. For
0: lovely to
1: us.
0: Meet all four of you, and thank you for coming in and performing your music. And best of luck with the new EP when it's out on October the
1: 23rd. Also, I forgot to say, we actually are playing in Dublin. That just popped into my head. We're playing in Spin Dizzy.
0: And
1: there's, so if you do want to see us in Spin Dizzy on the 26th of October, we'll be playing in Dublin. Sorry, it popped into my head there. Had to do a little promo.
0: So for those of you that didn't get a ticket to the October the 30th, upstairs gig in Whelans, you can catch Saif Keen and their band in Spin Dizzy on October the 26th.
1: Yeah.
0: Amazing. Well done. That should be lots of fun.
1: Should be, yeah.
0: Okay, Saif Keen, thank you so much. I will take this microphone back off you. And Sly's going to make her way back up onto the Hard Rock stage to get her electric guitar again. And Sly and her band are now ready to play this last song, Acushla Acree.

Yeah, on Friday, Circa Richardson released her third solo album, Draw the Outline. And from it, we've just been listening to one of my favorite tracks so far from the album, Dog's Best Man. Before Circa Richardson, you heard new music from Weird Haircut. Weird Haircut are Colin Boylan and Barry Bracken, both of whom were once upon a time in a band called Bouts. The duo have dusted off their songwriting partnership skills and have released that debut Weird Haircut single called Safari, with an album on the way early next year. And starting off the three in a row, you heard Telecura, who are one of my favorite local bands. Their new single is called Big Nothing. Telecura performed at Till 35 in the Button Factory last October, and they were brilliant on the night. Okay, that is nearly it for this week's Tilt. Many thanks for listening over the last 2 hours. Cheers to Quiva Birmingham and Hugo for all of their hard work behind the scenes. Thank you to Yes Chef and Sive Keane for coming in and performing live, and cheers to everyone here who attended this evening's show in a Hard Rock Cafe. We will be back next week, as always, with more great new Irish music. I'm going to finish off this week's show with this beautiful new single from Laura Ampersand. This is called Remember. See you all next week.

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3: Hey, I'm Erica here with your latest show business update on Dublin City FM. The autumn season is closing in, and the hit show The Great British Bake Off has confirmed its return to our screens in just a few weeks. The British television baking competition, where a group of talented bakers compete against each other in a series of rounds, will be returning this year with a new judging panel on Tuesday, the 22nd of September. Bake Off first aired back in 2010, presented by the judging panel of Paul and Mary Berry, until the show moved from BBC to Channel 4 in 2017. And on Monday, Liam and Noel Gallagher's children hit the London red carpet for the premiere of the new Oasis documentary, wrapping their arms around each other. The documentary, Oasis Don't Look Back in Anger, follows the English rock band's split and reconciliation, featuring scenes of them on their iconic reunion tour, which took place last year. The documentary feature was directed by Will Lovelace and Dylan Southern and written by Stephen Knight, showing moments during rehearsals, backstage and onstage footage of their reunion tour, and how the band captured the world in the 90s with hits like Wonderwall and Roll With It. Lastly, images of Charlie XCX bringing Brat to Glastonbury and of Oasis' reunion tour are part of the nominees at this year's Abbey Road Music Photography Awards. These awards, which sift through more than 24,500 submissions from 42 different countries, release their shortlist of the 40 finalists across 8 categories, with the likes of Fontaine CC, Tame Impala, Kendrick Lamar and Stomper also featuring in the shots. All of the finalists' photographs will be on display in the Lead Tunnel at Entertainment Complex, Outernet, London, from the 8th to the 14th of September. That's your latest showbiz news update from me, Erica Elliott, on 103.2 Dublin City FM.
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4: Hey Dublin, it's Emily, and I'm here with your Outers Guide to tell you all about Dublin's event scene. 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The Volta Theatre Company presents Counterparts and A Little Cloud at the James Joyce Theatre on Wednesday, the 16th of September. Adapted from James Joyce's Dubliners, these two powerful stories offer vivid glimpses of early 20th century Dublin, exploring frustration, drinking, ambition, friendship, and societal paralysis through compelling contemporary characters and stark scenes. Tickets are £20 and can be purchased on Eventbrite. This culture night, the National Museum of Ireland at Collins Barracks invites families to explore Ireland's changing history through an engaging hands-on session. Discover the social movements that shaped the country over the past 100 years. The event is free to attend on Friday the 18th from 5:30 p.m. with no booking required. Dr. Richard Hogan presents Parenting the Screenager at Pavilion Theatre on Sunday the 20th of September from 7:30 p.m. Exploring the challenges of raising teenagers in today's digital world, Hogan offers insights into social media, sleep deprivation and online pressures. This informative event provides parents with practical guidance for navigating modern family life and technology. Tickets are €25 and can be found online at the Pavilion Theatre's website. I hope something caught your attention with our Outers Guide. 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

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Hello, good evening, welcome to Alternative Monday with Paul Hayes, with you until 11 o'clock. Many thanks to John. Tilt returns next Monday at 8. U2 kicked us off, that's their version of the Pogues' Yeah, Yeah, Yeah, Yeah, Yeah. And that's from the Shane McGowan tribute album 20th Century Paddy, which is released on November 13th. U2 themselves are currently working on their next album, with a provisional release date of mid-November. This week there's new music by the likes of The War on Drugs, Nothing But Thieves and Block Party. If you'd like to get in touch, the email address is alternativemonday@dublincityfm.ie. We'll move along now with Jennifer McMahon and her latest song, Beacon Home, on 103.2 Dublin City FM.

That's the sound of Last Apollo on 103.2 Dublin City FM and her latest song, Hummingbird. That's from her debut album, I'll Walk Towards You, which is out now. Jennifer McMahon came before us. Beacon Home is her latest song and it features the Soundtrack Orchestra. Alternative Monday with Paul Hayes until 11 o'clock. And up next is McGrath and his latest song, Home.

Forever is the upcoming album by The Big Moon, and that's the current single from it on 103.2 Dublin City FM. It's called Three Things. Donegal's McGrath came before that. Home is his latest song. It's a tribute to his hometown of Rathmullen. He's performing at the Ruby Sessions on Tuesday, November 24th, and the following night you can see him upstairs at Whelan's. No Bad Memories is the upcoming album by Australian band The Avalanches. The current single from it is called Far Away.

0: That's the sound of Jesus Jones on 103.2 Dublin City FM and the current single Bad Zoo Rescue. Their upcoming album Twilight is released this Friday. The Avalanches came before that. No Bad Memories is their upcoming album, released on October 16th, and that's the current single Far Away, which features John Glasier and Khadija Al Hanafi. 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And coming up after this short break, new music by the likes of The War on Drugs, Nothing But Thieves and Block Party.
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2: Hiya, I'm Meg, and this is Loving and Listening Live, your go-to guide to the hottest live concerts in Dublin. This one is filled with some old-school singing in the shower hits. Definitely a throwback week. Let's hear what I'm yapping about. He's got an MBE, a Grammy, and so, so many good hits. If you can't tell already, it's Billy Ocean. With Caribbean Queen and Red Light Spells Danger, I could spend all day naming them and definitely listening to them. Playing National Stadium, September 16th. Followed by the international pop icon herself, Anastasia. This year marks 25 years since the release of her iconic debut album, Not That Kind, so we know it's going to be a blast. Anastasia is playing the Three Olympia September 15th and 18th. Hold up, there's New Kids in Town, it's Good Kids, a five-piece Toronto rock band blending J-rock riffs, indie rock and punk rock. I've got a feeling that their music will be known for generations. Playing in the Three Olympia on September 19th. Finishing up with the only female artist to win the Eurovision twice, it is Loreen. And with tracks like Euphoria and Tattoo, it's no shocker. I still catch myself singing them. Now it's your chance to hear them live, playing in the National Stadium September 22nd. Such gorgeous, gorgeous gigs. Let me know which one you're going to. I'm Meg, and that was Loving and Listening Live.
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We started the second part of the show with The War on Drugs and the current single, Who's That? It's their first new music since 2022. Stray Dogs is the upcoming album by Nothing But Thieves. The current single from it is called A Different Kind of Happiness.

That's the sound of Block Party on 103.2 Dublin City FM and a track called Lagoon Blue that appears on the band's album Anatomy of a Brief Romance, which is out now. They'll perform alongside Interpol at the Three Arena on Monday, November 30th. Nothing But Thieves came before that. A Different Kind of Happiness is the current single, and their album Stray Dogs is released a week on Friday. They're performing at Vicar Street on Tuesday, February 2nd. Ladytron released their 8th album, Paradises, in March 2026. This track from it is called Free Free.

That's the Boo Radleys on 103.2 Dublin City FM and the title track of their EP King Budgie. That song features on their most recent album In Spite of Everything, and the EP contains three new songs from the sessions for that album. Lady Tron came before that. Free Free was the name of that song, and that comes from the band's most recent album Paradises. That's all we have time for on this week's show. I do hope you've enjoyed the music over the past hour. Coming up after the break on 103.2 Dublin City FM, online via dublincityfm.ie, and on your smart speaker is Dublin's Greatest Hits. And following that, after midnight, is Noel Casey. Also, don't forget to tune into Live Drive with Helen and the team tomorrow from 7 a.m. Teenage Fan Club will play us out this week. Do Not Dare to Dream is the band's upcoming album, released on October 9th, and this track from it is called Be With You Tonight. They're performing at the Academy on Tuesday, November 17th. 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
2: Hey there, Dublin, it's Michael O'Kane. It's the 14th of September, and this will happen on this day in music. Personal favourite of mine on this day in 2008, Kings of Leon began a 3-week run at top of the UK pop charts with their breakthrough single, Sex on Fire. The single, which also saw a band become a household name overnight, also reached number one in the Billboard Modern Hot Rock Tracks chart. Rewind all the way back to 1955, when Little Richard debuted with his single, Tutti Frutti. And last but certainly not least, on this day in 1979, the film Quadrophrenia premiered at Toronto Film Festival in 1979. While the film was loosely based off the Who opera of the same name, it was not indeed a musical, instead directed by Frantz Rodham, and starring Phil Davis, Ray Winstone, and guest starring Sting. If you or someone you know is celebrating their birthday today, you share with pop star Amy Winehouse, who debuted with Frank in 2003, hitting critical and commercial success internationally. Winehouse was born on this day in 1983. I've been Michael O'Kane, and that's what happened on this day in music.
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2: Hey, this is Sydney with Just Press Play. 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Let me guide you on the best that's coming to your streaming services this month. Surrounded by losers. The dark espionage thriller Slow Horses is back for season 6. This season, the Slow Horses themselves have become targets. Someone is systematically going after current and former members of Slough House, forcing Lam and his team to go on the run. You can watch this on 16th of September on Apple TV. The Emmy-winning Monsters anthology series from Ryan Murphy is returning for a fourth installment in 2026, following the series' first female monster, Lizzie Borden. The season centers on murder suspect Lizzie Borden, who was tried and acquitted for the 1892 axe murders of her father and stepmother in Fall River, Massachusetts. You can watch this on September 17th on Netflix. And finally, Mobland is back for season 2, starring Pierce Brosnan and Tom Hardy. The show centers around two mob families clashing in a war that threatens to topple empires and lives. You can watch this on Now TV, September 18th. I'm Sydney, and that was Just Press Play, your guide to the best of what's coming to your streaming services this month on 103.2 Dublin City FM.
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2: Hello, hello, I'm Meg, and this is Loving and Listening Live, your go-to guide to the hottest live concerts in Dublin. The final three gigs of the month. Who is playing, and are they Irish? Let's find out. We are starting with Joe Jackson, an artist that always changes genres, so he decided to create his own. You can find him under Biocoastal Latin Jazz Funk Rock. His own mainstream music. And for a man who can't decide his style and creates his own, I cannot wait to see what he plays live. Playing the Three Olympia on September 27th. Followed by Black on his global 10 Years of Black tour, celebrating a decade of music and the release of his new album, Love is the New Gangsta. Promising an experience spanning his full career evolution from Free Black to his latest critically acclaimed work. Playing Three Olympia, September 29th. Ending September with the Tumbling Paddies, a trad pop band from County Fermanagh that's been slowly taking over the Irish music scene for 4 years now. The band has already won awards across countries, sold out gigs, and will only grow even bigger. Playing Three Olympia, 30th of September. 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I'm Meg, that was Loving and Listening Live. 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
4: Hello and welcome. I'm Noel Casey and it's after midnight. Glad you could join us. Just in time to hear music from Mike Bloomfield, Buck Owens, Bianca De Leon, Two Runner, The Wailin' Jennies. Homegrown music tonight from Gráinne Duffy, Ed Dean, Tim McStay, Ger Wolf, and Bring Your Own Hammer featuring Cormac O'Keefe. Music too from two members of the 27 Club. Let's start with one of them. This is Jimi Hendrix.

Sheer Class. Well, it's a Sheer Class song anyway. A hit for Fleetwood Mac, but written by Little Willie John. Need Your Love So Bad. That's a new version by Grainne Duffy from her album What Am I Supposed to Do? And before that, Jimi Hendrix. The first track goes back almost 60 years. Isn't that just incredible? Broadcast in October of 1967, recorded live for John Peel's Top Gear. It was the burning of the midnight lamp, and then from the

0: Well, the word legend is bandied around quite a bit, but that man is a genuine legend. He is Luther Dickinson. Worked with everybody from Sam and Dave and James Carr, the Rolling Stones, the Flamin' Groovies, Bob Dylan, produced albums for Screamin' Jay Hawkins, Toots and the Maytals, Ry Cooder, Big Star. There's a huge list. But he gets round to making his own albums from time to time, and from his album Free Beer Tomorrow, that's a Blaze Foley song, If I Could Only Fly. Now, this is not a theme for tonight's programme, but here are two singers who passed away relatively young. They weren't members of the 27 Club. Mike Bloomfield was 38, and this man, Charlie Robison, was 59. Both have anniversaries this week.
1: So you say

That's Mike Bloomfield. City Girl is the song. Before that it was Charlie Robeson and Only the Blues. Looks like we're in a kind of a laid back mood right at the moment. This is Senna Earhart.

And that's her husband playing lead guitar. That's Senna Earhart from her album All In. It's on Blind Pig Records. Check out some country blues here now from Ed Dean with Eamon Murray.

That's the first track I've played so far from that new album by Canadian singer-songwriter Mike Guiney, scheduled for European release on the 23rd of October. It's on Wolf Island Records. The album is called The Grace of Eloquence, which I obviously don't have. And the song is Troubadour Blues. Now from another Canadian singer-songwriter with his new album, Troubadour Lures. This is Scott Cook. Why do I make it so difficult for myself? And Steady For You.

0: That's the wonderful Jim Croce, sadly missed, isn't he? That's Careful Man. What a catalogue of songs he produced in such a short time. He sadly passed away in a plane crash on the 20th of September 1993, a couple of months after he appeared in Ireland, actually. And before that, we had two troubadours from Canada, Mike Guiney and Scott Cook. And if you think we've been laid back so far, well, you ain't heard nothing yet.
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4: Hey Dublin, Michael Caine here. It's the 15th of September and this will happen on this day in music. Anybody who just got their new Apple iPhone back in 2014 probably remembers when iTunes automatically downloaded the latest U2 album, Songs of Innocence, to your device without your permission. Well, on this day, that same year, Apple released a device to remove U2's new album from consumers' iTunes accounts. Next up, a personal favourite of mine on this day, in 1979, Led Zeppelin scored their sixth US number one album with In Through the Outdoor, which began a 7-week run at top of the charts. And finally, in 1984, Frankie Goes to Hollywood and their new single, Relax, became the longest running chart hit with 43 weeks in the UK singles charts. One of the decade's most controversial yet commercially successful records, Relax eventually reported to sell 2 million copies in the UK. If you or someone you know is celebrating your birthday today, you share with comedian Jimmy Carr, actor Tom Hardy, and Prince Harry, who turns 42 today. I'm Michael O'Kane, and that's what happened on this day in music.

That's Chet Baker. Chet on vocals and trumpet, Frank Strazzeri on piano, John Leftrich on bass, and Ralph Penland on drums and percussion. As from the album, Chet Baker sings and plays from the film Let's Get Lost, which is a film by Bruce Weber starring Chet Baker. Tried to watch it once. It's a bit like reading Ulysses. Chet Baker, a man who led a very, very strange and sad life. If you do feel like finding out a bit more, check out the book Deep in a Dream, which is the life of Chet Baker. A bit like the film, it's not an easy read. Elvis Costello wrote the song. Before that, it was the Tex Oliver Quintet. Nugs and Hugs, that's the great John McCullough on piano. The song was I Have. And here's Elvis Costello with a song he didn't write. Minor hit in the 60s for a band called Paul Ritchie and the Crying Shames from Liverpool. The original was by the Drifters. Back in 1961, it was written by Burt Bacharach and Bob Hillard. It's called Please Stay.